0: love that fantasy.
1: Hi, Diana.
2: Hello.
1: Welcome to the Delilah Show. What can I do for you?
2: Thank you. I was calling to tell you about my dad, because my dad is just wonderful, and I thought everybody should know about him. So basically what I wanted to tell you about him is he's not my natural father, but this is a man that I think I've only once in my life ever called him by his name, because he's just been Dad from day one. As soon as I found out he was going to marry my mother, he's been Dad. And he's lived up to the role completely. I mean, he's always been wonderful with my kids. And when I was in the Army, I had had my one daughter, who's now almost 21 years old. But when I had her, unfortunately, being in the military, they sometimes make you go out in the field, even if you are a mom. And I was kind of at a loss, because I was in a different state than the rest of my family, and I didn't know who to leave her with, that I would trust or anything else. And he's such a great guy. He's never had any natural kids of his own. And he went ahead and he took off from work, and he went and he picked her up, and I was really nervous at the time, but he went and he picked her up, and he brought her back home, and he just took care of her. I mean, he took all the roles, the feeding her, the cleaning her, the everything you can think of. And he's just that kind of guy, and he's just wonderful.
1: Now, how old were you when this wonderful dad came into your life?
2: I was 20.
1: Wow, and he has totally stepped up to the plate and said, I'm here for you no matter what.
2: Yep, and he has been. Like I said, he and that daughter have a really, really special bond, I think, because they had that time together. And it's kind of funny. We look back at pictures, and there's pictures, and she was maybe about 6 months old at the time. And he would go ahead, and he'd get her up and feed her and clean her up and then put her little sweatband on her so that they could go out and work in the yard when she's 6 months old. And so they've just been really, really close.

0: Tonight's Delilah's Dilemma is a very sad situation. Comes from a woman who says, what do you tell a man who is having an emotional affair with another woman? And he ignores his wife and tells her to deal with it or to move out without the kids because he will continue this relationship and I have to be happy for him. He will not quit being with the other woman or take her off his Facebook. He feels like he's being punished when I ask him to stop the texting, the emailing, the talking. And he told me he would, but he won't let me see his phone. He makes every effort to drop something off where she is, whether it's for her or not. Coincidentally, she's always around, strangely, when we're out together. He will volunteer to be where she is in an activity, not caring what I need to do with our children in tow. This is my dilemma. We've been married 17 and a half years, and he tells me I need to get on medication or drugs to help me cope with this. He wants his fun, spontaneous, loving wife back. As soon as I work to change my attitude, he will love me. He tells me he loves me and cares for me, but at the same time, he talks about her and her family. When he prays with me, he prays about her and her family and how he can help them in this time of need. Then he actually prays for God to help me accept this. Signed, a very saddened woman. I will have my mother Delilah words for you coming up next, girlfriend. 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

0: The National Weather Service in Paducah has issued a tornado warning for southeastern Gibson County in southwestern Indiana until 8 p.m. At 7:11 p.m., a confirmed tornado was located over Fort Branch, moving east at 30 miles per hour. Expected hazards included a damaging tornado. Severe weather has been confirmed by Emergency Management confirmed tornado. The following impacts are expected. Flying debris will be dangerous to those caught without shelter. Mobile homes will be damaged or destroyed. Damage to roofs, windows, and vehicles will occur. Tree damage is likely. The tornado will be near Princeton and Fort Branch around 7:15 p.m. Oakland City around 7:25 p.m. Other locations impacted by this tornadic thunderstorm include Somerville, Mackey, and Francisco. This includes Interstate 69 in Indiana between mile markers 25 and 38. To repeat, a tornado is on the ground. Take cover now. Move to a basement or an interior room on the lowest floor of a sturdy building. Avoid windows. If you are outdoors, in a mobile home, or in a vehicle, move to the closest substantial shelter and protect yourself from flying debris. Repeating, a tornado warning has been issued until 8 p.m. for the following county, Gibson, Indiana.
1: No, I might go order one for myself.
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Tonight's Delilah's Dilemma is from a woman who's been married over 17 years, has four children, and her husband is having an affair with another woman. She starts out saying an emotional affair, but then she goes on to end her letter saying that even when they pray together, the man is praying for the other woman. Clearly, sweetheart, your husband is in love with this other person and has decided to be in a relationship with her. And there is absolutely nothing you can do about that. He wants to have both of you. So here's what I would say to you. You have to decide if you are going to continue to be put in second place, or you're going to have to make a new life for yourself and your children. Clearly, your husband is not going to change his behavior. He is quite happy with this arrangement. He has you and his children at home, and he has the other woman who adores him and follows him around like a puppy dog. Your husband is very, very wrong where he says you will have to move out and leave your children with him. We also live in a country where you have rights and you don't have to put up with that.

The National Weather Service in Paducah has issued a tornado warning for northwestern Roy County in southwestern Indiana, southeastern Gibson County in southwestern Indiana.

homes will be damaged or destroyed. Damage to roofs, windows, and vehicles will occur. Tree damage is likely. This dangerous storm will be near Linville around 7:35 p.m. Other locations impacted by this tornadic thunderstorm include Somerville, Spurgeon, and Mackey. This includes the following highways: Interstate 69 in Indiana between mile markers 22 and 29. Interstate 64 in Indiana between mile markers 34 and 46. Take cover now. Move to a basement or an interior room on the lowest floor of a sturdy building. Avoid windows. If you are outdoors, in a mobile home, or in a vehicle, move to the closest substantial shelter and protect yourself from flying debris. Repeating, a tornado warning has been issued until 8:15 p.m. or 9:15 p.m. for the following counties: in Indiana, Gibson, Pike, and Warwick.

Good evening and welcome to your Sunday night. Sunday night, Father's Day. Let me see a show of hands. How many dads do I have listening right now? Raise your right hand. If you are a father, if you are an active, engaged, love your children, sacrifice.

0: sacrifice for them, take them to play practice, to dance practice, to football practice kind of dad. Raise your hand. Good for you. How many of you are dads whose hearts are breaking today because for whatever reason you can't be with your children? I am so sorry if you just raised your hand. That breaks my heart. I am going to be here to celebrate, though, fatherhood with you tonight. How many of you are dads who are serving in the military? Uh-huh. Let's hear it for the boys who are serving overseas, the dads, the granddads, the moms who are also dads because they're single parents and in the service. Thank you. Thank you, thank you, thank you for the sacrifices you are making, not only for this country, but for your kids. And I know that's hard to do because you miss them and love them so much. We will be here all night long celebrating you tonight. You're listening to Delilah.
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0: Hi, you've called Delilah. Who is this?
1: This is Ann.
0: Hi, Ann. What can I do for you?
1: I'm feeling a little bit sad. I lost my dad last year and my best friend in a year. And I was wondering if you can play Let Me Be Your Hero by Julio Iglesias, I think it is.
0: Tell me about your father.
1: Oh, he was a good man. I love him to death, and I miss him. Oh, my gosh, do I miss him. He was the most wonderful father anybody could have.
0: Tell me why you say that. What makes him a wonderful daddy?
1: Because he was always there for me through all my problems, through anything that I needed or went through. He was there for me, and I went through a lot. And I just miss him. He had cancer, and I just wish that he was here. Because, like I said, I'm feeling down tonight, and I don't know. I just wish he was here.
0: Sounds like he was more than a daddy. He was also a friend and a mentor.
1: Yes. Yes, definitely.
0: I'm sorry you lost him.
1: Thank you.
2: Let me be your hero.

National Weather Service in Paducah has issued a tornado warning for northeastern Warwick County in southwestern Indiana, southeastern Pike County in southwestern Indiana, until 8:45 p.m. or 9:45 p.m. At 7:54 p.m. or 8:54 p.m., a tornado-producing storm was located near Linville or 10 miles southeast of Oakland City, moving east at 30 miles per hour. Expected hazards included a damaging tornado and quarter-size hail. Tornadic debris has been confirmed by radar. The following impacts are expected. Flying debris will be dangerous to those caught without shelter. Mobile homes will be damaged or destroyed. Damage to roofs, windows, and vehicles will occur. Tree damage is likely. This tornadic thunderstorm will remain over mainly rural areas of northeastern Warwick and southeastern Pike counties. This includes Interstate 64 in Indiana between mile markers 45 and 54. To repeat, a tornado is on the ground. Take cover now. Move to a basement or an interior room on the lowest floor of a sturdy building. Avoid windows. If you are outdoors, in a mobile home, or in a vehicle, move to the closest substantial shelter and protect yourself from flying debris. Repeating, a tornado warning has been issued until 9:45 p.m. or 8:45 p.m. for the following counties in Indiana, Pike, and Warwick.

0: you.
1: Hi, Delilah. My name's Karen.
2: For Father's Day, who are we honoring?
1: My stepdad, Ron Myers.
2: Ron, okay. Tell me about Ron.
1: He is the best daddy in the world. He is the most genuine man you have ever met in your life. He has been with my mom for 11 years. And when we met, I had a really, really bad drug problem. And he always tried to be there to help, but I wanted nothing to do with him. It took years and years for me to finally come around, and he has always been there for me through the hard times, the good times, all the times. And he was also my husband's best man in our wedding. And my husband and him are best friends now. And I think that he deserves all good things to happen to him.
2: And his name is Ron.
1: Yes.
2: All right, let me find a great song for your stepdad. I'm glad you two were able to mend those fences.
1: Thank you.

The National Weather Service in Paducah has issued a tornado warning for northeastern Warwick County in southwestern Indiana, northeastern Spencer County in southwestern Indiana, until 8:45 p.m. At 8:04 p.m., a severe thunderstorm capable of producing a tornado was located near Dale, or 13 miles northeast of Booneville, moving east at 25 miles per hour. Expected hazards include tornado. This is a radar-indicated threat. The following impacts are expected. Flying debris will be dangerous to those caught without shelter. Mobile homes will be damaged or destroyed. Damage to roofs, windows, and vehicles will occur. Tree damage is likely. This dangerous storm will be near Dale and Santa Claus around 8:10 p.m. This includes Interstate 64 in Indiana between mile markers 47 and 60. Take cover now. Move to a basement or an interior room on the lowest floor of a sturdy building. Avoid windows. If you are outdoors, in a mobile home, or in a vehicle, move to the closest substantial shelter and protect yourself from flying debris. Repeating, a tornado warning has been issued until 8:45 p.m. for the following counties in Indiana, Spencer, and Warwick.

0: Welcome to a place where you can come in, cool down. We're going to talk and you're going to share your story. Everybody has a story. Everybody has a story. I want to hear yours. I want to hear your story. I want to know who you love and why you love them and how you demonstrate that love. Who you love and why you love them. Those are the easy questions usually. How you demonstrate that love by your action. Are you kind? Are you considerate? Are you curious? Do you go out of your way to let someone know they're important?
1: I've really seen that entire line sag down, and that's a little concerning because it means this could go on for quite some time if, you know, these storms kind of dither up there and don't get their act together and push through. On the flip side of that, if we burn up all the energy now, you know, then it would just be rain, but we have a new tornado warning just right now, see, for northwestern White County. It's primarily for this cell in Hamilton County out to the north of McLeansboro, but the warning is drawn such that it covers just that portion of White County there along U.S. 45. So that warning, I'm sure, probably goes until 9 o'clock. Let's see if we have that information for you. That one goes until 8:30, and that one goes until 9. So, yeah, but it's not into our county yet. So we're going to continue to follow into White County yet. So we're going to continue to follow this cluster of tornado warnings over Du Bois County and across Pike County. And the good news here is that, you know, for the Pike County portion of it, we should be in the clear. The bad news is we do have a well-defined hook to the south of Holland. That's where we would see a likely tornado, or in the general area of that. And as we look at, hang on here, I'll get velocity back up. Yeah, and so that is still a pretty tight and impressive couplet there right along the interstate near Dale. So anybody listening to my voice in Dale, up here toward Johnsburg Road, Moriah Hill, this general area, that is all at risk right now for tornado. As we've shown you, we've had touchdowns, rotation, wall clouds, you know, debris lifted. All those things have happened this evening at some place or another in the tri-state. No reason that it can't happen here. So if you're in Dale right now or near Dale along 231, maybe you're down in, you know, Buffaloville or out here toward Holiday World, Santa Claus would be down here, you still need to be in a safe place. Now, Holiday World proper is not in the warning right now, but I do know that up there they have, again, a safety protocol if you've ever been in the park when severe weather strikes. So if you have family up there, kids up there, they will be fine if they follow the safety protocol. But this is not actually moving toward Holiday World. It's moving just to the north, but still pretty scary. And along State Road 62 there is where the bulk of this rotation is showing up right now. Wouldn't surprise me to see some pictures out of there, again, with a wall cloud or similar scary storm structure. So we're going to go back here. We're going to have to kind of ping pong back and forth from east to west. And our tornado warning here has gone observed again. This is the one near Barnhill. And so we will check the velocity on that one again. And we are seeing, let's try the other velocity. So here's Barnhill, and then you see probably the rotation is out in here, moving down to the south, or I'm sorry, it's probably, well, there might be two areas. One would be this, and the other one, I'm always looking at the back edge where that polygon was drawn. Let's see if we got some information on that one. New information, I should say. And, okay, tornado warning in effect. A confirmed tornado was located 8 miles southeast of Wayne City, 8 miles southwest of Fairfield. source was Weather Spotter's confirmed tornado. Okay, so that is new. That's why that was upgraded there. Same thing applies, though. It will go until 8:30. Okay. For that one, I'm pretty sure. I want to make sure I'm on the correct one. We are. All right, so we move ahead here. We'll get back to the Weather Service, see if there's any additional data on their chat to pass along here. We are getting reports now of property damage east of I-69 in Elberfeld. Tree fell on a garage, crushing a car in the driveway, and it trapped another car in the garage. No injuries, and the power is still on. This is on Lily Pad Road, if that is familiar. And that came from National Weather Service chat, Walt Ingemeyer reporting that. Multiple trees and power lines are down in Linville, according to the Warwick County EMA. And we have a public report and chaser report, tornado on the ground near Dale, Indiana. Okay, that's what we were looking at a moment ago, so we will go back. Remember, we've been kind of going back and forth between the two storms. And the one in Dale has gone purple, as you would expect. And that couplet that was showing up earlier, still there, also as you would expect. And as we loop everything together, what you're seeing here then is where those, the couplet would be here near 231 or crossing 231 and heading to the east, basically out here to the north of Moriah Hill, to the south of Ferdinand. It'll eventually work out here toward St. Meinrad and Birdseye and then on out, but it has to get there first. And depends on which radar we use. We're actually looking at data from the Evansville radar, but if we force it here to take the Louisville radar, maybe a little, let's see, looks a little bit easier to spot here where we have that rotation right now. Again, that's out to the north of Dale, and that is confirmed by spotters and by people in town that reported a tornado on the ground in Dale. So Spencer County Sheriff's Office, EMA, hopefully would have some information on that. I know our news department is scrambling to get all of this kind of stuff together for you and have it in a digestible form, hopefully soon. We'll go back out here again just to the overall picture of what's happening. And the warnings, at least, I'm going to probably jinx this whole thing, but I'm going to say at least they're kind of, the frequency of them has lessened a little bit. I mean, just an hour ago, we had them almost solidly across the northern part of the tri-state there, basically areas north of I-64. Now, we still have some time to go here, at least till 9 o'clock before we're out of that first wave. And then the big question mark will be, well, what happens overnight? Do we continue with a heavy rain threat as we're expecting, or do we have more severe weather? And the short answer is I would not be surprised to have some more wind gusts, damaging wind gusts, perhaps, maybe a tornado or two, but I think we will shift over then to heavy rainfall. And if it, if the rainfall comes and really gets going there, then that will, bump up our flash flood risk, which was the other concern that we have had an alert day for here for quite some time. So that is the situation across the area right now. Two tornado warnings with a confirmation. Okay, and now the northern Spencer County one has also gone confirmed. And that was from what I just told you, which was the spotter report and also public report there in Dale reporting that too. We will pan in here and do the best we can on that one. And from Dale up to Johnsburg is where we see the strongest rotation right now. That will continue to march across there between Ferdinand then and St. Meinrad, basically following Interstate 64 more or less. Let me see if there's any new data coming in here on that. I think I already told you about the multiple trees and power lines down in Linville. Again, same area up there. All right, and I'm looking at a picture of, again, this is from Cliff Weaver, reporting, okay, that was a tornado on the ground there just north of the Toyota plant in Gibson County. Okay, we got a large rotating cloud over Salvin. Again, that was a few minutes ago there. And again, thanks for all your reports and video coming in out there. Let's see. Got to go all the way back here to some of you asking if Evansville's in the clear. Well, no, not yet. I mean, all this has to move through, you know, and the question mark is, well, will we have severe weather with it? Hopefully not. But, you know, I mean, you've seen what's happened already this evening within that tornado watch. The Evansville area not in a tornado watch at this point. And so, you know, we're probably in the clear, at least for now, in the Evansville-Henderson area. But we still have thunderstorms yet to come through. And I wouldn't be surprised if we had a couple that produced some severe weather a little later on tonight. We're getting up now. It's, what, 20 after 8. And, you know, these storms have not made a lot of progress. I'm going to take us to 3 hours worth of radar data. You know, kind of drags by when we're watching it scan by scan here. But if you look at what's happened in the last 3 hours, and I'll speed that up here so we can kind of get a sense for, you know, how quickly it's moving through. It's not. It's almost moving from west to east and then slowly to the south. So if you can kind of think of it almost like a conveyor belt going this way and then slowly sinking down. And that's why we have that heavy rainfall threat. I think we have some new video coming in now. What do we have? Oh, I have a dead battery, so I need to change that. And while I do that, let me see here. I'm going to leave the radar up for just a minute. I think I can still talk to you. I'm going to have to change both of my batteries here. So one of the hazards here. Stay put. I'll be right back. We'll get another battery in here. And I won't be able to talk the whole time, but we'll keep the radar on the screen. And, of course, you've been watching continuous coverage here of severe weather over the northern half of the tri-state that has been going on for, well, quite a while now. And I think we're going on almost 3 hours of coverage. Seems like it anyway. I'm sure it does to you at home. All right, let me see now. You're going to lose me here for just a second when I switch out this battery, and then we'll be back on. All right, and then the microphone is going to drop out here for just a second. We'll get the new battery in.

All right, I am recharged and ready to go. Both batteries on. Here we go now. Again, of course, we have continuing coverage here of tornadoes and severe thunderstorm warnings, mainly tornado warnings now. We have confirmed tornado by spotters that was near Dale a little while ago, reported by spotters and by the public there, people that lived in Dale. Let's check on that right now. That's probably the most concerning storm that we have at this point. And as we look just at a live, well, as soon as we get ready to do that, we have a new tornado warning. This one is in Gibson County now. It just came up. And as we move that here, I'm going to have to get my radar reset back here to where I had it. There we go. All right, so the new tornado warning, that's going to touch a little, does not touch Vandenberg County, but it does include Gibson County and also the northern edge here of Warwick County and western Pike County. And that warning will continue until 8:15, or 9:15 tonight, I'm sorry, for portions of Gibson County. That will include Princeton, Fort Branch, over here to Oakland City, Mackey, and then down into Linville, Spurgeon. And that is until 9:15. That is a radar-indicated tornado. We will now look at the velocity scan here. And you can see rotation there, possibly near the radar site. Let me turn the warning itself off, and then we're going to look at the look at a couple versions here of the velocity. Kind of hard always to make a snap judgment on this, but based on where the warning is drawn, we're going to track from the back edge of that, and I'll get some information here on the path forward. I think most of these storms have been tracking to the east at about 30 miles per hour, and this one is just the same. Let's see, tornado warning. Yeah, 30 miles per hour. Okay, so we will track from that, starting from the back edge and going down. And there we are. So we have some cities and towns here in the path, including Richland Church, Fort Branch, VU at Gibson Center, and then St. Lucas Church, a couple of landmarks in there. If we pull out a little broader here, we'll get more cities and towns like you'd expect. And I just also want to emphasize, at least at the moment, this does not touch Vandenberg County, so hopefully the sirens won't go off here. But we do have that warning now for Gibson County and a new tornado warning for southern Edwards County and northern White County. Basically a replacement to the warnings that came in earlier. And in the same area. So let's get back to the reflectivity on that. And we will cycle that through. And as we do that, we're looking at several warnings here all in a row. So we'll try to keep them all straight. So basically, we have a tornado warning until 9:15. This is along Interstate 64 in southern Illinois now. So southern, like think Grayville here, the Grayville exit, and then all the way over to about Burnt Prairie, Mill Shoals, right along there. This is radar indicated. And of course, now that we're getting later in the evening, it's getting dark out there, it'll be harder for spotters to discern where we have a tornado or not. And harder for everybody to see. So we're relying, as we always do, on the radar. And as we go to the velocity return, and I will just kind of pan in on that area. These may not be quite as clear cut. So we'll just take that as for what it is, which is a radar indicated tornado warning. Right now it's a little harder to see where that rotation is, at least the storm structure, where I would expect to see a tornado in that structure build on the storm could be anywhere along the edge. It kind of looks like things are now merging into a line. We have almost an unbroken line here extending down now almost to Enfield. And as those kind of merge and move to the east together, we will see then probably more tornado warnings and also damaging winds as a possible threat.
Okay, and we're looking right now, again, same storm, probably some circulation out here between Burnt Prairie and Centerville. And then to our east, we have, you know, these circulations going on now from basically central Gibson County all the way across, including Francisco, Fort Branch, Hobsot, Mackey, and down into northern Warwick County right now, too. And then finally, we have our warnings over here in southern DuBois County. And those aren't going anywhere either, at least not anytime soon, until 8:45 Eastern time. So 15 more minutes on that. And we're still seeing a pretty pronounced hook here to the south, out to the north of Mariah Hill, there on State Road 62, coming into St. Meinrad. And then to the north at Ferdinand, we've got kind of the bulk of that storm. You know, we haven't really checked for hail or debris in any of these. Hail, yes, we're seeing, of course, a strong hail signatures you'd expect with that. And on the debris side of things, again, not a strong debris signal that's organized or in conjunction with where it would we would expect to see it. And that looks like we have, okay, so we're still looking at the tornado warning there in southern DuBois County until 9:45 local time, 8:45 central time. And there are all the warnings as they stand right now. Kind of interesting. Let's see if we have any reports that have come in here. We'll just do all reports first. And now they've started to populate there. So we will check, first of all, the Gibson County reports that have come in. I probably have told you these already, but in Owensville, and this was about, an hour and a half ago now, a tornado on the ground from 41 between Owensville and Fort Branch. And then we had a photo from Twitter, showing a tornado northeast of Fort Branch. Okay, and then farther up, a lot of reports actually, and now into Gibson County there and Southern Pike tornado on the ground near Dale. Okay, so we've had all those reports for you. And also over here in Wayne County, in Massillon and Edwards County, we had a tornado on the ground. And Tom's Prairie tornado spotted from Merriam. So now the next big question will be, will we have, you know, damage coming in, damage reports and things like that? Hopefully, you know, not significant severe damage, but I think that'd be surprising if we didn't have more significant damage across the area this evening. The main issue is going to be the persistence here. As this line slowly migrates to the south and east, it will continue to produce these tornado warnings, and there really isn't anything to stop that.

going on aloft that really kind of, juiced everything up for severe weather today. And let's go back here, see if we have any change in status on our tornado watch or severe thunderstorm watch. No, it's still there until 9 o'clock Central Time. And as I mentioned earlier, this eastern half of it was added in late, and that's gonna go until midnight or 1 a.m. There to the east. That would be like Du Bois County in that. And that information will update there on the crawl on the screen. Our counties currently with warnings on them include Warrick, Gibson, Pike, and then, of course, back over northern White, southern Edwards, and southern Wayne counties also have warnings in there, too. And a little closer view right now showing the tornado warnings across the screen there. We'll try to get you some velocity information. Before we do that, we will go to our observed tornado, the purple one there, with the stripes rotating in there or passing through there. That's to alert you that that's the real thing. At least somebody has had eyes on it. And that velocity couplet, of course, you got to remember now in Ferdinand, that far east or west of the radar, it's very high up. So the radar probably intercepting that storm maybe at 6,000-7,000 feet up. It's not necessarily going to indicate a tornado on the ground. But as you look, you see that strong signal there or couplet. This would be out to the north of Santa Claus along 62. So you've got St. Meinrad and then St. Croix is in there, I think, on this side. But in that area toward Ferdinand. So hopefully that will continue to move to the east and we will be out of harm's way there in Du Bois County and northern Spencer, northern Perry County very soon. And of course, we still have to get through the northern tip there of Perry County, where you have Hoosier National Forest, you've got Bristow, Branchville, the prison is there, and of course, the interstate runs right through as well.

And we got people asking questions on our Facebook stream. Is there another storm front west of this one? Yeah, I mean, everything will kind of consolidate to our west and move in. And until we get the line of storms, which is kind of what's coming together now, we're probably going to see quite a few more tornado warnings, or at least severe thunderstorm warnings with these moving in there. Okay. Sirens are going off in Ferdinand right now, which is southern, southeastern Du Bois County, so that's why. All right. So we'll go back over here to the radar and try to, you know, kind of keep everything together here right now. I'm trying to pass on information here as I get it, either from the National Weather Service chat, and I'm hearing thunder here now, so we're starting to get just regular old thunderstorms here in Vandenberg County. We haven't really looked at lightning this evening. That's often a good proxy for the where the storms are going to be the worst out there. And as we put the lightning strikes on, we're seeing that most of these storms, all of them, are producing lightning, not maybe in the most concentrated way on this storm now moving into Vandenberg County, but the ones up here with tornado warnings on them, especially the one with the observed tornado, they're going to have a lot more lightning strikes packed closely together. And yeah, so we are definitely, you know, I mean, that's not surprising. You're going to get lightning with storms like these, certainly on a hot summer night like we are having. Okay, so let's kind of do a roundup here on all the storms as we have them. We're going to start this time from the east because we have a new tornado warning now on Perry County.

and not surprising. And that tornado warning will go until 9:15 Central Time. So what would that be, about 40 minutes? And that includes just the northern edge of Perry County. So we're actually up north of Leopold. It does include Branchville, of course, the Hoosier National Forest, and Kittleman Corners up there along Interstate 64. That is the current warning for Perry County. Now we're going to back out here a little bit. The warning over DuBois County should clear here in about 6 minutes. By that point, this storm will be at Ferdinand, where the sirens were going off. At least one of you reported that. That will be moving on out as well. So that's good. And this warning also over the northeastern corner of Spencer County will clear at that time. Farther back, and again we're going to the west, our warning on Pike County continues until 9:15. And on that one, as we look at the velocity returns, again, some rotation showing up out here, you know, out around Owensville and moving more to the southeast. Notice the way the warnings have been drawn now. They're oriented more northwest to southeast, indicating that that line is starting to shift down. And we are getting rain here at the station, so that's good to know. We need the rain. I know a lot of our farmers need the rain, so we are going to get that. And as we pull back out here to the broader view, the rotation right now will likely cross Highway 41 here within the minute. And then again, we're in the same area that got hit earlier. And this has kind of been how these storms have operated today to our north, where you would have one after the other in the same location. So again, near Fort Branch up to about the Toyota plant is where we see that strongest rotation right now. And that will continue to move down to the southeast as we draw that or start that loop on there, the radar loop. You can see it kind of moving down and through. So please, if you're in Fort Branch, even if you're in Hobsa, a little far south there, if you're up along you know, near the Toyota plant, south of Princeton, and then down here along State Road 57. So from Elberfeld up to Mackey, Buckskin, Somerville, Barton Township School, all those areas, Oakland City, you need to be sheltered right now for this tornado warning, which will continue until 9:15. Let's see if we have any debris showing with that. We do not at this point. Sometimes the debris signatures only really show up and pop on here when you've got a lot of debris in the atmosphere. So it's good that we're not seeing one that's, you know, like that. I think we got some video. Yes? Somebody was in my ear. No? Okay. All right. I think I sat on the thing back here. All right, and we go back now to our west, and we have more severe thunderstorms producing tornadoes, or at least tornado possible here. A tornado indicated on radar along the southern edge of Wayne County, also southern Edwards and northern White counties. And that tornado warning is until 9:15. So again, we're really, these are kind of centric to Interstate 64. Not a great night to be on 64. And then farther down, the warning that was touching White County here, that storm has already kind of squirted out of that warning polygon and moved in closer to Carmi right now. But there's no warning on Carmi at this point. And then back to our west, you can see things have quieted down. I'm not really going to make a big stink about things quieting down because usually then they flare up. And then just to our east, lots and lots of warnings here just out of our viewing area here. This would be more toward Louisville. But you see all these polygons kind of stacked on top of each other. And today's weather setup was really complicated to begin with because there wasn't a clear-cut line or, you know, cells or how it would emerge. And this was one of the scenarios that was in some of the models and was talked about. And it's the one we didn't want, but this is the one we got. So, and you can see why we didn't want it. It will be very long-lived and tornadic at times and disruptive.
Let's see if we have any additional flood warnings here. We had the one flood warning, flash flood warning in Edwards County, up around Wayne County there, and just a little sliver of Wabash County. And that's pretty much the only flood warning that we have that affects the immediate tri-state. Now, to our north, and I only mention this because that water will drain through the White River and come down eventually the Wabash River. So we will likely see some river flooding continuing in southwest Indiana here for maybe a week or so after these storms move through. And we will go back here to our reflectivity in a little broader picture. And all right, so we'll just continue to talk about these warnings that we have here behind me on the screen. It's also scrolling at the bottom of your screen. And we'll start here with the velocity. And that's not really the strongest velocity, no. It's actually showing up here coming into eastern edge of the screen here, closer to Grayville, so almost out of that warning polygon, and we may see another one issued downstream of it. We'll hope not, but it's certainly possible. That warning, yeah, until 9:15. Well, that goes another half hour, so that gives us plenty of time. And then the other warning here is, you know, these are a little harder to really discern because it's not like you've got a bright couplet showing up here that we can track, but rather there's the potential in there, and the radar certainly indicating, you know, that we've got a lot of twist and spin in the atmosphere and so forth, and strong winds too, as evidenced by that bright green there out between Fort Branch and Princeton. As that moves to the south and east, though, it will likely kick out at bare minimum some damaging winds or very strong winds that will move down toward Interstate 69 there between the Elberfeld exit, which is basically Highway 57, and then all the way up maybe to Somerville, Mackey, Buckskin, basically that corridor there along along State Road 57, Indiana State Road 57. All right, we have a picture in right now. Okay. Oh my, so we have damage. This is Blythe Chapel in Owensville, destroyed in that picture taken by Rexanne Robichaud. So unfortunately, we have had some significant damage across the tri-state this evening. Not surprising with the kind of stuff we've been looking at on the radar. And these are the pictures that will slowly trickle in. But Blythe Chapel in Owensville has been destroyed. Thanks, Rexanne, for that picture. And you can keep the pictures coming in. If you go to the 14 News Facebook page or 14news.com, you can submit photos that way. And Emily is looking through all those, one of our weekend producers, and she'll pick out the ones that we need. I think Greg Catheri is looking too back there. All right, we go to the bigger picture here, and let's go back to reflectivity. And we get all the way here to the bigger picture, and what we're seeing now is kind of gaps between the warnings as they're chopped down and whittled down over time. The biggest concern I have right now is because it's the most populated warning polygon that we have is this one here in Gibson County, between Princeton and Fort Branch. Yeah, go ahead. All right, thank you, Barbara Bellinger. All right, we will check on that report. In the meantime, let's see here. We'll go back. They're talking to me in my ear. I haven't lost my mind, so don't panic. All right, let's see. All right, let's go back to the Gibson County warning here. And
As we do that, you see the strongest rotation, or at least the strongest winds, now emerging from Highway 41 at about 40 miles an hour and then moving across. So these are close to the ground here, too, because that's close to the radar. And I'm just going to sample a couple of these areas here. 50 mile an hour winds, a little further out, a little higher up as you get farther from the radar. So the reason I'm showing that is we're looking at, you know, bare minimum, some kind of gust front or strong winds and possible tornado there as we move across Gibson County and into southern Pike County and northwestern Warwick County. And, you know, that's always a concern when we get into this kind of a situation there, especially on the heels of two others. You know, you kind of get worn down after a while and you don't pay attention to each warning, but you need to tonight. So if I call out your county or city or town in a tornado warning, then, you know, don't blow it off. Go ahead and take shelter. All right, let's go back over here to Perry County, because we've pretty much gotten Spencer County in the clear for now, but we have circulation showing up here near Kittiman Corners, and that will move across the northern portion there of Perry County and on over then toward Louisville and out of our area over the next half hour. I think that warning went until 9:15, so we still have about 20 minutes for it to do its thing. But I would say right now that Du Bois County is in the clear, so Ferdinand up toward Birdseye, St. Anthony, all of those areas, as is northern Spencer County, is in the clear right now. Then we go back and we have this other cluster of warnings here over southern Illinois. Everything has gone back down now to radar indicated. Remember, when they turn purple, that means either a spotter or EMA, somebody has seen a tornado. And one of the problems we're going to run into is that now we have a new one on White County. That's not surprising either. Remember, we were talking about that just a second ago. So we'll get the particulars on that tornado warning, and it will go until 9:30. And that is for the cell that is actually between Springerton and Enfield and coming across toward the Wabash River. So it will pass here between Carmi maybe and Crossville. I think that says Centerville on there, but Crossville will be to the north as well. And we'll take that information off. We'll go to the velocity scan and see what we have. And so as that moves across, I got this, my foot hurts. Sorry about that. The ravages of age. Okay, so as this moves across, you know, we see that circulation in there, and it will continue to march up here toward between Carmi, Centerville, Crossville will be up that way, Illinois Route 1, and then on toward Phillipstown and possibly across the river then into New Harmony. So again, kind of following the same path that all these other storms have followed. I'll do a track on it for you, which almost seems redundant because we've been tracking the same ones over the same area several times here. And we've got 902 at Carmi, the airport there at Carmi, 906, Crossville, 910, and the elementary school at Crossville at 910 as well. Epworth would be at 908, again, kind of out here in White County. It would be up as you come into Carmi. So that's a warning, the newest warning that just came down. That's a radar-indicated tornado warning for central White County until, what time did I say until? Until 9:30, I think it was. 9:30. All right, now let's take that off. And I did see another warning come in while we were talking. And this is for Du Bois County again. From Huntingburg all the way over to St. Anthony and down to the county line. And let's see here. So we're going to loop it through, and we don't really have much showing up until the last frame of radar data here. This is near Holland and coming up across 161. That's where the rotation is. So let me get first of all, the particulars on this warning. And again, this is a
severe thunderstorm warning, but tornado possible tag on it. That's why it's orange. And this shows a motion still of 30 miles an hour. So based on that, let's see if we have any hail showing up. Not much, really. So we'll go back to velocity, and then we're going to do a track from that. And everything moving east at 30. So cities and towns include Maple Grove, Camp there at 956, Huntingburg 1002, and then Ferdinand 1012, Ferdinand Consolidated 1012. That's all going to be close together in southern DuBois County. All right, so that is the newest warning that we have on the board right now, in addition to our whole cluster here of tornado warnings over northern White County. These are radar indicated, which doesn't make them any lesser, you know, any less dangerous. Earlier, you know, we had confirmations on things when the sun was still out. It's getting dark out there now. It will be much more difficult for the trackers, the spotters, chasers to do their thing. So we will rely, you know, on reports coming into the National Weather Service from viewers and that. And there have been quite a few of these coming in right now. Let's see. And yeah, a lot of the, okay. We're gonna look out the window here using our Skycam cameras. And I think we're probably not gonna be able to see much out there at this point. Again, with the rain coming down right now, it'll be kind of hard to see. Owensboro, far enough back there, you can see off on the horizon, rain yet to move in. And then our current watches are still in effect there until 9, the tornado watch is. And then we also have warnings, many of them, across mainly the I-64 corridor there across the central part of the tri-state. All of our tornado warnings actually touch or are close to touching Interstate 64. So just for your bearings, that's roughly the halfway point. Actually, the river's the halfway point between the north and the south, but you get the idea. We're going to loop that for a minute. And we are seeing basically just a continuation of all these storms moving to the east. Warnings on all of them right now. There's a new tornado warning now for northern Posey County and southwestern Gibson County. And that is for basically the same kind of situation that we've had with everything else here, storms that can produce damaging winds or tornadoes. And that will continue until 9:45 tonight. Let's see if we can get a good view here of the rotation in that storm. And we'll go back here and look at the velocity first. And there you see it right in here, right just on this side of the Wabash River. There's Griffin. On the other side would be like the Skeeter Mountain rest stop there where 64, they're putting the new bridge up there. So that's where the rotation is showing right now. Let me just check it here against, yeah, and it has, that couplet has tightened up. So that's why you see that new warning in effect. So we're gonna take that and draw a track. This is moving east at 30 miles per hour. And as it goes along there, so that gets us to Bethel at 9:02. It'll be at Upper Hill School at 9:06, Hickory Ridge at 9:11, and then Rob at 9:15, and Ralph A. Cook at 9:17. I'm assuming that is a school or something, but anyhow, that's moving across there. Again, the same area, extreme northern Posey County and extreme southern Gibson County, right there along Interstate 64. So if you're in that area, you need to be sheltered right now and away from windows in your basement, small interior room. If you live in a mobile home and you have time to get to a reinforced shelter, by all means, do that now. Don't wait. And we will then pull all this out
Yeah, so our warnings are kind of all touching each other now. They're across the northern half of the tri-state. It does touch Vandenberg County. I'm hearing the sirens here, and that's why. That question often comes up. Why are the sirens going off? It's because we have a tornado warning touching the northwestern corner of Vandenberg County. That would be out by Nisbet, way out here. So Cynthiana Road, well above Boonville New Harmony Road, and right up there in the corner. Just a matter of where that warning was drawn. But it is a cautionary note, too, that we can have that storm make it all the way across and into Vandenberg County. And now that it's getting dark out, of course, that's going to be a big concern as we get into the overnight hours. It'll be much harder to see the threats here as we go into the evening hours. And so that's basically what we need to concern ourselves with going forward here, is how much longer these storms will manage to still produce severe weather. And I think the short answer to that is they still have a lot of gas in the tank. The atmosphere here over the tri-state is still pretty well suited for severe weather. That's why we're seeing all of these tornado warnings here this evening. And trying to find a good chair here. Maybe that one will be a little better. All right, so what to do? Well, if you're not in the warning, you're stuck watching this coverage. If you are in the warning, hopefully you're listening to the coverage, and you can do that on our radio partner, 104 FM WIKY. You can also listen on the 14news.com webpage. You can listen on the app, on the news app, and all those places. We're streaming our coverage on Facebook as well. We've got you covered, but we're mainly concerned that you're safe and that you're taking action when these storms are moving into your area. The center now of that rotation looks like it's near Grayville at this point. Sirens just cycled down here in Vandenberg County, at least what I can hear out the door. And usually they go off when a warning is issued and then 10 minutes later. So you may hear them again. And the siren policy in Vandenberg County is probably like it is in almost every county, where you're going to have that warning siren go off anytime a warning touches any part of the county. And I'm hearing a little bit of wind out there right now, too. All right, let's do a track from that area. And so this is the new tornado warning that's in effect in northern Posey County. This is the one that just barely nicks northwestern Vandenberg. So the city's in the path of the rotation now. That's what I'm tracking from. Griffin at 905, rather. Hickory Ridge at 914. Robb at 916. Poseyville again at 919. We have a lot of repeat locations in here because the storms have basically been tracking over the same areas. And that's why we had that flooding risk then going into tonight and likely into tomorrow morning as well.

0: And I'm just checking information here. From Walt Ingemeyer, 2.1 inches an hour in northeastern Vandenberg County. That's the rainfall rate, I believe, is what he's reporting. And then possibly a tornado touchdown, brief touchdown near Enfield, which is in White County, way over here. So we are getting reports back to the Weather Service anyway. You know, these things have been for real and have been producing, you know, sporadic tornado touchdowns and that, which is always concerning, especially now that it's getting dark. It's going to be harder to see the hazard. So when warnings are issued for your county, you know, or your part of the county, you need to be, you know, reacting to those and moving with urgency to your spot. For the newest warning that we have on the board, it's a pretty narrow band here. It's basically from Poseyville up to Johnson, Owensville, there across the county line, and then all the way over, it just touches Nisbet here, northern Vandenberg County, and it kind of nicks the western edge here of Fort Branch. All these, of course, very close into the radar, so very difficult to get a complete picture of the storm as they move right over the radar site. And that is always tricky, but as we saw that last couple that came out of the radar shadow, then we had tornado and observed tornado in Gibson County. And we showed you that damage to the chapel up there earlier. And then to our east, again, we're just going to kind of work along Interstate 64. We still have a tornado warning covering the edge there. Well, now we've got a tornado warning in Vandenberg County. And this is actually showing right over the town. Let's see here, right over the city. I just heard wind here a moment ago. If you're in Evansville right now, and now some of you will get an EAS tone in your ear, as I'm getting right now as well. This is for Vandenberg County. It actually is just to the east of here. We might have a camera that's positioned to actually see something out there. Let's try that. And if somebody in the control room can switch the camera to try the one on, try our tower cam and point it to the east. I'm not sure if that's the one. Is that our camera? I think it is, yeah. Maybe back it a little more to the left, if you can. I'm trying to get my bearings on here. Anyway, use the tower cam here at WFIE and look. But that tornado warning is for the city of Evansville right now. I think we should get back to that part of it. We'll try to get the picture in a minute. That's not the picture. So as we go in here really close, the tornado warning is for Evansville, right? So Vandenberg County, but now we're talking in the city, and you can see that hook area right in there coming across. Remember a minute ago I just said I heard the wind. That could have been this thing passing over the station a moment ago. And now, of course, we're getting some thunder in that as we go to the velocity scan. We're seeing a tightening there. Basically, this would be let's see, let me get a little better vantage point for you and some landmarks. Okay, and our crew's turning the camera right now. This is already east of the station, so we're not in any danger here at the TV station. But this rotation, anyway, is moving now to the east side. Here's where Oak Hill Road joins Highway 41 or comes around there, and so actually doesn't. It would come down to what would it be, Weinbach, and then on in. Anyhow, that would be out by the cemetery and then Vogel School, and then moving on out here toward the east side, there's Burkhart Road and Green River. So this rotation is strongest right now between Morgan Avenue and about Covert, let's say, along and east there on the Lloyd Expressway. Now that's what we're seeing aloft at this time, and that's why that the sirens are going off. So if you're in the east side of Evansville, basically all the east side, all the way out to the Ward County line, and then up to about, I would say, McCutcheonville or so, you need to be in shelter, although this is moving pretty quickly in a way. Let's just show me which cameras you have there, and we'll take a look at them together if you got them, or I can do them over here. How do you want to do it? There we go. Okay, so that is looking east from our vantage point here at the station. Okay, and that is probably the rotating wall cloud that just went over. That's why we heard all that wind here just very briefly. Keep that in that view rather, and then let's try the let's go to the Midtown camera, or not Midtown, Gateway camera, looking west, like right down the Lloyd Expressway. Now, it might be rain obscured in there. I'm not sure if we can see it. Okay, there it is, yeah. All right. And, yeah, it's frozen right now, so we may have lost internet out there. Okay, go back to the other camera there, if you would, the one that we had a live picture on. And, again, you know, with the rain and the dark, it's going to be really hard to discern what we're looking at out there. I don't think we're going to have it here. So come on back. We'll get back to our camera over the metro area. Again, that's what we're looking at live with our camera feed, looking to the east now, down the Lloyd Expressway and out over the east side. You see all that lightning out there indicating we've got a lot of turbulence in the storm. But more importantly, we may have a tornado, or at least rotation, bare minimum, spinning up here too. Come back to the radar with me on the screen, and you'll see that is now moving out almost to 69 here. So this would be out past Burkhart Road at this point. Again, the circulation pretty well confined there between Morgan Avenue on the north and maybe about Covert on the south. So right in there. And as that moves along Interstate the Lloyd Expressway toward Interstate 69, that's going to come across there near Deaconess Gateway, and Epworth Road would be the next one over here. So anyway, if what I'm saying sounds familiar, or you're recognizing like Morgan Avenue, for example, south of that and along Morgan Avenue, you need to be sheltered right now, and sooner rather than later. I mean, that thing came over here. We heard a little wind, but there really wasn't much to it, but it could easily strengthen or intensify there as it moves along the Lloyd Expressway and heads to our east. The other area of concern is in southwestern Warwick County now, from Newburgh up to Paradise. All these spots would also be at risk here from about, Castle High School would be out right here where it says Ohio, but also up toward Chandler. Any of that rotation that is turning right now could be producing damaging winds there, east side of Evansville and into western Warwick County. So if you are in those areas right now, I'm talking about the Lloyd Expressway, Morgan Avenue out towards Stevenson Station, leading up to Chandler, you need to be in shelter right now. This is a tornado warning for that specific signature that we're showing on the radar. And as I mentioned earlier, it's kind of bounded on the south by Covert, on the north here by Lynch Road. And as it comes across the county line here into Warwick County, then it'll get out by Stevenson Station and out here basically between 62, which would be Morgan Avenue, and then 66, which would be the Lloyd Expressway, right in that area. So if you are in the east side of Evansville, Eastland Mall, you know, that area, Restaurant Row out there, Burkhart Road, hopefully you are in shelter right now and got the warning. If you know people out there, you can call them up and let them know this is coming. Right now, it's just rotation showing on the radar, but based on how other storms have behaved today, I would not take that lightly. I would definitely react to it as you would a tornado warning, which is what it is. It's radar indicated at this point, but that will move across Interstate 69 and eventually out here into southwestern Warwick County. So that is a big concern right now. Just crossing That would be Green River Road in Lincoln. Now, that was a scan or two ago. It's actually up to Burkhart, and then we'll move on across. This is the rotation we're talking about now. Unfortunately, our camera there at Deaconess Gateway is offline, probably because of the storm, but moving out that way too. And that warning, in case you were wondering, is going to continue here at least for another 30 minutes, I would guess. That warning goes until 9:45, so 30 minutes from now. And then right upstream here, we have another warning in southeastern Gibson County. That one's going to clear here in about 2 minutes. That storm has almost moved out of that warning. And in DuBois County, actually northern Perry County, we have a warning continuing until 9:15. So 9:15, kind of the shift change there. We'll see a lot of these current warnings drop off. But we still have concerns over other areas, and that includes Poseyville, southern Gibson County up here between Montgomery and the county line all the way down to 64. Those storms are all capable of producing the similar rotation that we saw in the Evansville area there just a couple of minutes ago. And, you know, that storm doesn't look like much on the radar. You know, it looks like a regular old thunderstorm. But because of the way things are in the atmosphere tonight, you've got some rotation back there that's going to continue to churn out the potential anyway for a tornado. And I want to put the, we'll take the warning off of there first, and we'll get the velocity on. And now that couplet looking much more ominous there as it goes east. So I'm going to leave it in that mode, and then we need to do a track on that. Again, a tight rotation couplet here, now at Interstate 69 between Morgan Avenue or 62 and the Lloyd Expressway moving east. So if you're in Chandler right now, this is you. You need to be in shelter, Stevenson Station. This is Ohio Township in Warwick County. That would be along Epworth Road, would be the first major cross street, and then on out and north of Newburgh at this time. So please take shelter right now. Let's do a track on this. It's moving east at 30. I'm going to track from right where that rotation is the strongest. And as we go there to the east at 30, there you see Deaconess Gateway, of course, showing up. And then we've got Chandler Elementary School and Chandler proper there at 927. Okay. So you've got a little bit of time, but not much, to take shelter. If you're in a mobile home in those areas, please try to, you know, go to a safer place if one is available, whether it's a neighbor's or reinforced structure, community shelter, whatever. That's where you want to be. And like some of the other signatures we've seen on the radar tonight, that one is pretty impressive. It really is. I mean, the way these have kind of come together over the last several hours is almost, you know, it's like a repeat process. All of these storms cycling through, but this one is in the most populated, densely populated part of the tri-state right now. So we want to be mindful of that. Bell Road would be the next, North-South Road, Frame Road, Oak Grove, and then you get here to 261. Castle High School would be out here, and that storm kind of moving up to the north. That would be more toward like Rolling Hills Country Club in that area. And I think we had a tornado there, or at least damaging wind, not too long ago. A former colleague lives out there. I know that they've had some damage, but that's the area that we're looking at there in Warwick County, and strong rotation on the radar right now to back that up. So this warning continues for about 20 more minutes, but if you're in the Paradise area of Warwick County, that would be Castle High School. It would also be up toward Rolling Hills Country Club. There's a crossing up there, Quail Crossing, I think. That general area, you need to be sheltered and in a safe place. Also, we have a tornado warning in, where was it here? In, okay, so they have redefined the warning right now for the southwestern corner of Warwick County. So basically, it doesn't include Vandenberg anymore, but it does include Warrick still, of course, and that's the area that we're really concerned with right now. So if you're out in Newburg, north of, that would be Sharon Road, or Sharon would be down here, but north of the Lloyd Expressway 66, going up toward Paradise, Fuquay Road in Warrick County, that is where that tornado is tracking right now, or at least the signature, rotation signature for a tornado is showing up right now. And you don't want to be out looking for it. It's already dark, and that's not going to be help anybody out. So do take shelter now in Warrick County. A very strong rotational couplet showing up there and moving your way fast. In southwest, and just a small warning too, if you'll notice, and we'll probably see an additional one added here downstream, but right now the hot spot would be between Chandler going down State Road 62 and then north of the Lloyd Expressway. Lots happening out there at this point, and with that rotation showing stronger and stronger at each moment, you really need to be in shelter out there now. We're going to zoom in a little bit closer, and Arden Gregory's going to join me in a minute. She's actually on 14 News Sunrise tomorrow morning, so we were trying to avoid having to tag team weather, but don't think we're going to be able to now. I'll let her flag me down here. Check the chat and see if we have any other stuff. And some pictures did come in too, so I'm not sure if we can do those or not. But real quick, the tornado warning here will continue on Warrick County for about another 30 minutes or so. And then beyond that, it looks like we've just added a new tornado warning to the east. Not really surprising. And that tornado warning is going to go until 10 o'clock, and that goes all the way into Spencer County. So we have Warrick and Spencer under tornado warnings right now. And again, for that same thing I just showed you, that rotational couplet that is moving through. And we'll go back here to our data. And while we're doing that, we're going to hopefully get that on there, and I think, okay, and we are ready now. Okay, Arden, sorry you have to be here so early. We were really trying to avoid this, but go ahead. Arden's going to kind of fill you in on some safety tips, and then we'll get right back on our tracking. Oh, wait a minute. We've got to confirm. Wait.
1: Well,
0: sorry.
1: I've got a report.
0: Okay,
1: is
0: good.
1: What I was going to say.
0: Go with
1: it
0: that.
1: Has to do with that. If you want to even just keep him up, I'll just talk over it. I'll just let you know that we did have a report from lightning struck the Walmart at Burkhart and the Lloyd Expressway, knocking out power there. But also, they reported there was a funnel cloud heading toward Deaconess Gateway. So I think that funnel is what is now triggering this purple polygon that Jeff had up on the radar behind him. So that is due to a report of a funnel cloud headed toward Deaconess Gateway just moments ago. So that's what's triggering that. That was at 9:18 we got that report, so just a couple minutes ago.
0: Okay.
1: So again, a spotter reporting that lightning has struck the Walmart at Burkhart and Lloyd Expressway, so power is out there, and there was a spotted funnel cloud headed toward Deaconess Gateway just about, you know, 3 or 4 minutes ago. So that's why we have that purple polygon, if you want to put a track on that now, and I'll get you more information in just a second.
0: Okay, thanks, Arden, and we'll go with that. So again, everything's still moving east at about 30 miles per hour, and as we track the rotation there, which is very plain to see, you can see it there just where it says Ohio Township. So now we're right out here into Newburg, where 66 curves down toward the dam. Sharon Road would be in there, outer Lincoln. And as we draw a track on that, we're going to go out here about at 30 miles an hour. We'll make it just a little faster than that. And so that gets us to Paradise. We've been talking about Castle High School, that general area. Dayville then, Cornell, Pelzer, Bullocktown, Ash Iron Springs. And along 61, there are 261. Of course, we would have Rolling Hills would be north of there. I think it's Quail Crossing. I'm not absolutely sure, but some clubs there along 261. And then the next thing would be Alcoa Highway there between Boonville and where Alcoa was. As that storm moves across, that would be another spot in the path of this rotation. And as Arden told you, a funnel cloud there at the east side, Walmart, power is out, lightning struck out there. And so, you know, this thing is potent and will continue to move on your way if you're in that part of Warrick County, and also all the way over into Spencer County, right up to 231 there from Crisney to Gentryville, or actually we're south of Gentryville. So we're in Crisney in Spencer County, all the way down there, almost to Rockport is where we would expect to see the biggest impacts there. And you know, it's the regular the drill, you know, you got to get in a place away from windows and protect your head and so forth, and remain there until we give you the all clear. We're going to go back to the reflectivity picture here. And I did want to do a quick roundup of all the warnings that are on the screen right now. We've got a bunch that we still have until 9:45 for the warning there to the north. And that looks like a new tornado warning. I'm seeing that one. It looks like we just got a new one there for Gibson County, if I have that correct. A lot of these are being redefined or you know, chopped back a little bit, so that's why they are blinking when they get in there. 9:45, the expiration date for the one there in northern Posey and southwestern Gibson County. And then for the additional warnings here, we've got 10 o'clock basically up and down Warrick County there. And finally to our east, 11 o'clock, which would be 10 o'clock Eastern or Central Time for that one that still touches a small portion of Perry County. So it looks like we need to spend most of our attention and energy here on the observed tornado warning in Warrick County. And that storm is now moving across the southern edge there between Chandler and Boonville. So as we go to our velocity data, we're seeing it moving in there from the west. And so this would be near Dayville to the south, and then Chandler up here along 62. So you know where we're talking about there. Basically, if you think of Highway 61, or what we call the Alcoa Highway there between Boonville and down here at Yankeetown, that is where that system is currently moving across. It'll be out then closer to the Red Brush area there, and then eventually into Bullocktown, which is out here to the south of Boonville, if it keeps on that current trajectory. And most of these have been moving basically west to east. There hasn't been much variance in turning to the south or north. So, and I'm sure since it just passed over a very populated area there in Newburgh, we should start to hear some, if there is damage, and we're not hoping for that, we would hear reports here coming in. And State Road 66 reporting damage, sending units now. This is State Road 66 between Evansville and Newburgh. Okay, and I'm looking at a picture here. We don't have a way to put that on the air, but it is from Morgan Avenue and Green River Road in Evansville. Okay, and a tornado or funnel cloud out there. And other all these were seen out near Deaconess Gateway in that area. And these reports are a little old. And there is our camera view as well. So we're still looking at the pictures coming in right now. So we have, this is at 9:23. We have a confirmed brief touchdown near Deaconess Gateway, Epworth Road. The tornado crossed I-69 into Warrick County. We have confirmed weather spotters from ham operators. Two pictures of the brief incident. So it was a brief touchdown, but a touchdown nonetheless that came across there near Deaconess Gateway. And we've got a warning on top of a warning there on our screen here. We'll show you that in just a second. And it looks like that circulation that was pretty tight just a couple scans ago starting to get a little more diffuse, but still considerable. And you can't let your guard down yet. If you're in Bullockstown right now, Redbrush Road area, out basically now eastern Warwick County, there out to the north of Yankeetown, you need to be sheltered and stay there here till we give you the all clear. And then we have a new tornado warning now up over Warwick County. This would be near Selvin, Scalesville, Dickeyville, and Heilman, which is up here in the northeastern corner of Warwick County, about to move over into Spencer County at this point. So we have a lot happening there at this time, too. And we'll get a storm track on that if we can. And as we do that, again, everything has been moving at about 30 miles an hour. So you've got Hemingway 934, Selvin at 936, Heilman at 939, and Mill Park at 945. So we'll clear those off the screen, and then we'll get you a little broader view here. And as we look back, just kind of at the overall storm picture, it seems like our greatest concentration of severe weather now is over southern Indiana and kind of moving out. Now, our tornado watch did clear a little while ago for Illinois, so that was pretty well timed there by the Storm Prediction Center. It looks like they have extended it there at least until 10 o'clock for portions of it over Illinois and also there across southwest Indiana. So we're going to go back here just to our radar picture, and we're still looking at that confirmed tornado, and Arden's pulling some pictures here, so she'll have those for you in just a couple minutes. And while we're getting that together, you know, our spotters tonight have really been very helpful in reporting a lot of this, these brief touchdowns and that. There are many cameras out there. I know because the event was, you know, close to the one that happened last week, there are a lot of spotters in the area, or chasers even, that are giving information out there. That warning now in Warwick County has gone back to radar indicated, down from observed, as the storm has moved on out now toward would be Redbrush and out that general direction. And we are still under a tornado warning, mainly for northern Posey County there, from Poseyville up to Mounts, over almost to Hobstadt. While technically it touches a little corner here of Vandenberg County up near Nisbet or Nisbet Station, the storm itself not in that part of Vandenberg County at this time. And the rest of Vandenberg County, other than this funnel that whipped up very quickly, is in the clear. Western Kentucky, not a scratch yet. Nothing there. That will happen later tonight and tomorrow, too. You ready on pictures? All right, let's go over to Arden now. She's going to round up the pictures for you here that we have in and reports from spotters.
1: All right, you'll have to bear with me here. I'm just sharing my screen just to be able to get these on the air for you. First of all, I did just get a report from someone off Epworth Road that said they could feel the building shaking, feel their home shaking as the storm was going over. This is the picture Jeff was talking about a little while ago, looking east from Morgan Avenue and Green River Road in Evansville. I know this picture is kind of small. Let me try and zoom it a bit. So this is what we're talking about here. You can very clearly see a funnel coming down there. That is the storm that everybody has been talking about here, that's moving kind of out of Vandenberg County and into Warwick County. A very clear picture of a funnel cloud moving through there. And this is from somebody at the Evansville Fire Department, Josh Howard. Again, that picture was taken looking east from Morgan Avenue and Green River Road. We're also getting some pictures coming in via email. This person said this is the Rabbit Run neighborhood in Newburgh off the Lloyd Expressway. And I'm just kind of pulling these up as we go. But again, you see maybe it's hard to tell with just a still photo. Videos are much better. We maybe have a little tail coming down out of that cloud. But sometimes we also get what's called scud, which is where you can have something kind of scary looking, kind of dangling down off of a cloud. But if it's not rotating, that's not actually a funnel cloud. So sometimes we get, especially with just a still picture, it can be hard to tell for sure what exactly you're looking at, whereas if we get videos, you can much more clearly see that is actually rotating, and that gives us a clearer picture of what's going on. This is another report that Jeff was talking about before. This is from the Vandenberg County Emergency Manager, Cliff Weaver, talking about as this storm was moving along near Deaconess Gateway Hospital, Epworth Road, Lloyd Expressway area there. It had just crossed I-69. And at that time, they have some cameras all over, you know, to kind of keep an eye on Evansville. This one's on the east side, Green River Road and Morgan Avenue, looking toward Deaconess Gateway Hospital. So these are the pictures that they were pulling from their camera at that time. We've got two of these pictures here, and you can kind of see in sequence, if you look really closely, see just that little bitty bit that's hanging down off that cloud. Then as we kind of move forward in time, you can see that getting wider, as that's probably a wall cloud starting to drop there and turn into a funnel that then later became this potential tornado. Still a little unclear how much of it is touched down. Sometimes these funnels get very, very close and then kind of lift back up without ever actually touching down. But when it's that close to the ground, you know, we're going to go ahead and go with the purple polygon just to be safe. You don't want to wait until it's too late and people end up getting hurt. So I am keeping an eye on all the different pictures we've been getting from people. They've been rolling in. This is another picture. Well, if I can get that one to come up here. Let's see. This person just said current storm, which is a great example of when you are sending us pictures, please give us as much information as you can. We've had lots of different storms tonight spread out all over the tri-state, and so sometimes it can be really difficult to know which storm you're talking about. So it's important to let us know what time that picture or video was taken so we know at what point in the night. We've had several different storms. Was this a picture you took an hour ago or 5 minutes ago? Where are you located? What are we looking at? We've got several.

0: really difficult to see, and this one just came in, so I'm watching it with you here. I'm hoping that we maybe get a lightning strike or something that helps light things up, and you know, there you go, I wished it into existence. We are getting a lot more dark pictures and video now, which is much harder to see exactly what we're looking at. Obviously, the pictures from earlier this evening were better because it was still daylight. And thankfully, most of what we're getting right now is pictures from, people's outdoor cameras. We really don't want anyone venturing out into this for this exact reason. It is dark. You're not going to be able to see it until it's probably too close. And so please don't venture out into the dark to try and spot a tornado. But we are getting lots of pictures and videos from different people showing this wall cloud dipping down and then turning into a funnel right there around Deaconess Gateway Hospital and then moving east into Warrick County there. So it's unclear if that's still on the ground at this point or not. I do have a report here that there's been some damage in Newburgh to an apartment complex on Park Place Drive. Somebody else here says that a tornado did briefly touch down near Dayville but then went back up. So I wouldn't be at all surprised if that's the situation we have going on with this tornado that we were talking about before, where, you know, as I said, we've got this wall cloud that, if you just look closely here, you can see it in that picture. It was kind of dipping down and it is maybe touching down and then lifting back up. But certainly if you're in its path, you would want to be seeking shelter as it is kind of dropping and lifting as it makes its way east and is causing some damage now to some places in Newburgh. So that's all I've got for right now for pictures and videos. I'm going to toss you back over to Jeff with an updated look at the radar and the track for the storm that I've just been showing you pictures of. Jeff?
1: Okay, thanks, Arden. And again, as Arden was saying, you know that the storm dropped several funnel clouds and we have some damage out there now. We got Barbara Bellinger in the news department looking into that right now on the east side where it passed across. Let's look back in time here. We'll go about 30 minutes and we're going to look at the velocity couplet that came through. We might have to actually go a little more than 30 minutes. Let's see here. So yeah, if we go back let's go back this way and get on the right storm first. So I'm going to actually have to set this to go back an hour. And now if we go back like this, there it is. So what we're seeing is it came together. I mean, we heard some wind here at the station, but it wasn't a big deal. But that's how these things develop very quickly. And then as it tightened up there out around Oak Hill Road, Green River Road, and again, we're in the Morgan Avenue area. I think I've specifically mentioned Morgan on the south, Covert to on the north, Covert to the south is kind of the band there that it was moving through. And then it came right across at Gateway as we were trying to see on the camera there, our picture. From that camera dropped out. We may have had a power outage there, it's hard to say. And then that couplet continued to move to the east and is now, of course, in the current tornado warning, which takes it all the way then into central Spencer County out here by Richland City and Bullock County. Now, one thing to keep in mind, as these storms get farther away from the radar, we're sampling the storm higher up. So a lot of times the couplet will appear to kind of get bigger or a little more diffuse, and that's because higher up in the atmosphere, think of a funnel, you know, the circulation is like that, and then it comes down to a point, many times with that wall cloud or the actual funnel cloud itself. So we still have some time to go on that tornado warning for Spencer County, but we're getting into Richland City there, Ash Iron Springs, Tennyson would be out this way, and to the north, actually Tennyson is in another tornado warning there to the north, but Richland City would be the most populous place there, Luce Elementary School there on the southern fringe of that, Hatfield, as we mentioned, just out of that warning. But definitely not a night to be out, as Arden said, looking for tornadoes. They will come to you. And we've seen that repeatedly here. Again, if we go back in the last hour and come across the warning there in northeastern Warwick County around Heilman. The strongest wind gusts are now moving into Dale, where we had a tornado warning earlier, and it looks like we have a new warning now. This is for northern Vandenberg, northern Warwick County, and that's basically a continuation of the one that just nicked northern

0: northwestern Vandenberg County at Nisbet. Now, that warning, I suspect, will go until about 10:15 or so. And just a production note here for our folks, there won't be a 10 o'clock news. There may be a news element in it, but I'm pretty sure we're going to be tied down here with wall-to-wall coverage. Let me check the particulars on that. I'm not sure even if we're going on time tonight, but yeah, that tornado warning would go until 10:30. So we're prepared to fill that time and probably a lot more on the other side of it too, but just a heads up. So we're gonna stay with our weather coverage here. Those of you in Vandenberg County are hearing the sirens again. The folks that need to be taking cover and away from windows, basically northern Vandenberg County this time. So from about Boonville, New Harmony Road northward, North High School area, Scott School, Old State Road up north, Darmstadt would be in there too. Arden has a new picture there. Go ahead, Arden.
1: Yeah, I'm still looking at lots of pictures and videos coming in from various different, you know, we've got storms all over the place. So I want to start with Newburgh. That's the most recent one I have. This is another video. Let me make this full screen for you here. So again, this is from Newburgh. This person said, let me make sure I've got the location right. They said this was looking east towards the Newburgh Walmart is where they were when they took this video. And if I play it out, you can see this down from the cloud, but then notice this down at the ground as well. So that's where the condensation funnel here is starting to connect, and you're getting a tornado where that rotation is making it all the way to the ground. It's not real clear, so that's pretty weak rotation, but it's just strong enough that you can see it's kicking up dust and things there down at the ground, and it starts to weaken out pretty quickly, but still, that would be enough to do some damage. And you even saw a power flash there indicating that it had maybe run into some power lines or something that would cause that flash to happen there. That's often an indication that you have ongoing damage. I also am getting some incredible pictures and videos out of Gibson County. These are from a little earlier, and you can tell, if nothing else, just by the fact that these are in the daylight. But this is video from Fort Branch. And this is from Facebook, but you can see here, I mean, roofs just torn off here. It said this is Seed Solutions just west of Gibson Southern in the caption there. So we do have some pretty serious damage. Even though this is a relatively rural area, you can tell there has been some damage there at Seed Solutions, it seems. And then I've got more pictures also from Gibson County. But again, you can see, I mean, a whole garage, pole barn type situation blown down there, roofs torn off. These are more pictures west of Gibson County High School. These are from Tom Gore, who actually works here at the station. Says the roof was ripped off at Blythe Chapel. So again, we've got a roof torn off there in Gibson County. And again, lots of tree damage here. You can tell those trees very clearly stripped and snapped there. Clear indications that there was tornado damage happening there. So again, we do have video of that tornado as it was moving through Newburgh there. That's the one that we've been talking about most recently, the most immediate threat. But we are still getting lots of pictures and videos as this has been a very busy night as we've had several tornado warnings across the tri-state, several confirmed tornado warnings, and we are starting to get more and more pictures now, not just of the tornadoes themselves, but of the damage that they have been leaving behind. And it does seem up around Fort Branch in Gibson County, there is a lot of damage there. So one thing I would encourage you is don't drive through that area tonight. It's dark. They're working on cleaning up damage. It's going to be a mess. Roads are going to be closed. Please just don't go around Fort Branch tonight if you don't have to. But I'm going to toss you back over to Jeff now for another look at the radar.
0: Oh, okay. And Arden, thank you for that update and those reports. And please keep the pictures coming if it's safe to do so. We have another tornado warning just kind of south of the original one there in Vandenberg County. And this cuts all the way down. Almost down to Melody Hill. That would be out just to the north of Cynthia Heights School. And then it also includes Blairsville, Wadesville, 66 corridor there, Parker Settlement, St. Wendell up here. And of course, Poseyville would be just south of Poseyville. But that area, again, another rotation moving across and indicated on radar. And as I've shown, here through the day. You know, earlier this afternoon, we had these, one on top of the other tornado warnings to our north. Well, that same setup has now drifted into the tri-state, so we're going to have concurrent tornado warnings here at least for a little while, and that includes Vandenberg, Posey, and now northern Warrick County. You see the one blinking here is the newer of them, and that will go until 10:30. I think this other one for Vandenberg County probably goes until 10:30 as well. And as Arden was showing you, it's very dynamic. These things can spin up very quickly and produce significant damage and go away in just a few scans of the radar. Now, I'm not seeing any weakening on the other cell that's moving into southern Spencer County right now. It just cleared Bullocktown, and it's out here by Lake Mill, coming up toward Krisny. Midway would be up here along State Road 70, and that's where we're talking about right now for potential tornado and wind damage. We're getting a very strong couplet there. I want to check that for debris, and a lot of times on the debris signature, and we are seeing at least what could be construed as some debris lofted there, that blue that you're seeing in conjunction with the couplet. And if we look back at reflectivity, we try to kind of overlay all that. It's also in the correct spot, which would be right here where you have an inflow notch and then the hook coming around like that at Bullocktown. So that is a well-defined tornadic thunderstorm that is moving across there at this time, and a tight couplet. Again, one of the stronger ones that we've seen here this evening. If we look at the trend on it, it has really blown up. Now, of course, it's we're looking higher and higher in the storm as that's coming across. That'll be moving up here toward 231 between Krisny and Rockport on its current track, and I'll give you a track on that too. Let's turn the warning off, and we'll get our tracker on here, and we're going to just track from that hook out about 30 miles per hour or so. That puts us into Krisny now at 9:55, so that's still a few minutes from now. Not many. Would that be 8 minutes from now, and then the elementary school at Krisny, all of that around 10, and Grandview all the way down here on the Ohio River by 10:06. So that one, of all of them that we've been looking at here this evening, other than the one that just came across Vandenberg County, and that's actually an extension of that one, very concerning to see that kind of a signature on the radar that strong and lasting that long. If we go back 30 minutes, you can see that's the same storm that came across Evansville. So Evansville, at least like downtown, probably dodged a bullet on that one because it formed literally right overhead. We heard the wind here at the station, but did not identify it was right overhead, but it didn't cause any problems here. Now it's a different story as that same cell is moving out into southern Spencer County. So anybody there along 231 or west in Spencer County between Krisny and Rockport Grandview, you need to be sheltered right now, as we have had significant damage with this cell, as Arden showed you on the pictures as it came across and through. And then I don't want to neglect the other warnings over here either. So we're going to go back to what's happening here across Posey and Vandenberg County. This is our second wave. And again, we're going to kind of move through time here to see where that is, where the rotation is. And best I can tell you right now, it's out here near Darmstadt. So, you know, you could anticipate some tree damage at Darmstadt. That would be out near Bowers Grove, Salem. It's a church. I can't remember what flavor. It's either Methodist or UCC, but it's a white church there at Englefield Road, where you cross and then come on to a Darmstadt Road, Princeton Road to the north. I think you know the area I'm talking about. It'd be north of Boonville, New Harmony, and going up. If you live north of Boonville, New Harmony Road, that's kind of the demarcation line right now. And I would throw in too some of the neighborhoods up here as you head over toward like where the Hornet's Nest is. That's at Petersburg Road and and Booneville, New Harmony, any of that spot out there, Hillsdale, McCutcheonville, you are dead in the middle of this warning and can anticipate, you know, bare minimum power outage, tree damage, things like that. But do get in your safe spot now and remain there. Remember, you can follow our coverage. We are simulcasting on 104 FM WIKY. We also, of course, have our app. You can listen on there. You can listen on 14news.com and here on the TV. Arden, what do you have?
1: We've got some pretty serious breaking news coming in from that storm that just moved through Warrick County and, as Jeff showed, is now threatening folks in Spencer County. We do now have it confirmed that a structure has collapsed at Park Place Apartments in Newburgh. That is a retirement community there in Newburgh. We're working on getting a reporter to the scene, but obviously it's a little dangerous to have our own folks out on the road right now with the tornado warnings going on and all that. So as it is safe to do so, we are working on getting somebody there to be able to send back more information. We don't know for sure if anyone's hurt, if anyone is trapped, but we do know there is some very serious damage and even possibly a building that has collapsed now as that storm moved through Newburgh. And again, this is Park Place Apartments, which is a retirement community there. So we are working to get a reporter there and get more information as it comes in. We also had, I had another video to show. There are so many coming in that I'm starting to lose my place by the time we get over here. This is another some more pictures of damage. This is just past Epworth. This is more minor damage, but still an apartment building here where the siding has clearly been torn off there. And again, that's some apartments just past Epworth there in Newburgh. So we are getting lots of pictures and videos of some damage that happened in Newburgh. These are more pictures of that funnel there as it was coming down. And then as you see just moments later, see how that's starting to connect to the ground. That's that tornado. Again, this is more of a narrow view, but you can still see that dipping down and then the condensation funnel there making it all the way to the ground. The gentleman, Kyle, who sent us those pictures, also gave us some information. He was trying to drive home and ran into this and said that the stoplights are torn down between 261 and the Lloyd, and that the Hucks gas station there is also heavily damaged. So again, getting lots of reports of damage in Newburgh, and that's that same tornado that is now moving into Spencer County. This is the same storm moving from west to east across the tri-state. So again, lots of reports of damage in Newburgh. I would encourage you to knock it out on the road in Newburgh. Avoid these areas as we have stoplights torn down, parts of roofs and siding and things like that that may be strewn out into the road. So it's just a dangerous situation even for people who are just driving by. So just stay out of the way and let the first responders do their work and get to the people who are in need right now. And if you're in Spencer County, that storm is now headed to you. And with that, I'm going to send it back over to Jeff with an updated look at the radar.
0: Okay, and Arden, we're going to go back in time there. You've given all these reports now with damage and so forth there. This is how the storm has tracked. It basically followed or was just a little north of the Lloyd Expressway, moving out into Warrick County. And that gets us to where we are now. Still a pretty strong couplet showing up here on the radar. And this is close to Rock Mill. So we're almost up to 231. And of course, now a new tornado warning has been issued there, extending it over into the rest of Spencer County. So Newtonville, again, we're right along State Road 70 here, Indiana State Road 70. Midway would be in there. Crisney, the fairgrounds are at Crisney, I believe, in Spencer County. And then we can't forget to the south here, Grandview, maybe even Rockport. It's a little farther down there. I think Rockport is not in a warning right now, but Grandview is. And if you think of driving there along 66 there along the river, the storm is still tracking just to the north of that. So this has been a pretty long track that would be at least 18 to 20 miles. And again, I don't know if it has been in contact with the ground that whole time. That's something that we won't really be able to discern until tomorrow when the sun is out. But really, really a very scary and dangerous situation there. in Spencer County. So if you have friends, relatives, maybe that aren't watching the coverage, can't get it, call them, text them, ping them somehow. We are, of course, continuing to simulcast here on 104 FM WIKY. We also are on the 14 News and First Alert app. So you do have ways to continue to follow our coverage. We'll try to keep it more descriptive here if you're just listening and can't watch. But what I'm showing on the radar are several areas of rotation and potential tornadoes or damaging winds that are moving through now. So for our two tornado warnings in northern Vandenberg County, it basically covers the county north of about Mill Road coming across. So going up, say, St. Joe or Highway 41, and then that would be like McCutcheonville, that area, Kansas Road, and then on up. You've got some really strong wind coming in, and possibly these little, you know, rotations that spin up a small tornado that can cause, you know, at minimum some roof damage or some tree damage, and at worst, destruction out there too. The signal for that, or the signature on the radar, not nearly as pronounced as the one that we're looking at right now in Spencer County. So I think we really need to spend all of our time on that one. I need to do a quick refresh here and look at the whole picture. And of course, for those of you that have been following our coverage, I think we've been on for about 4.5 hours. This is a very long-lived severe event. There is some good news to pass along. I'm always looking for that. And you see back here to our west from basically St. Louis into the tri-state. While we still have showers and storms going on, we don't have any warnings on those. And it's possible that what's happening right now is bleeding off a lot of the energy in the atmosphere. Our concern with this part of the storm will be flooding rainfall overnight, because as we've seen tonight, everything's kind of training or moving in the same direction, and then the overall line just gradually drifting south. And so that these can be prolific rainmakers when they come across. I will check for flood warnings out there. I mean, that's you know, a big hazard when we have severe weather, and it's one that's often overlooked. You know, we have the slogan, turn around, don't drown, but as folks get out there either to respond to these storms or to clean up or, you know, to try to reach loved ones in that, we now have flash flood warnings covering Gibson, Pike, DuBois counties, and then we still have one covering Wayne Edwards and Wabash. And if the trend continues here, we may see some flash flooding or the concern for it over Vandenberg County too. You know, it's playing out as we fear. This is kind of the worst case scenario. We have dodged several other severe weather events. Tonight, not so much. It's our turn here in the tri-state. As we go back now to all of these warnings, I see a new one there flashing, and this is going to take us on over into Perry County, Northern Hancock. That's issued by the National Weather Service out of Louisville, and it's just basically a continuation of the tornado warning that is currently in effect here in Spencer County. From Krisny down to Grandview is where that rotational couplet was showing up, and I will put that back on the screen so we can kind of get a zero in on that. And again, no, it's not relenting there. We're still seeing that bright colors, which would mean strong winds in there. And we will screen it here for debris as well. What we're looking for here would be the darker blue colors that are showing up a few pixels worth there. And that could be lofted debris in the air. And again, we don't really have a way to discern the size or scale of the debris that's being picked up. But if it is, then, yeah, that's also a hazard and an indication there. That's a little better view of where we probably have some rotation kicking some debris up into the air. This would be out to the west of Grandview. So coming in your way there, passing Rio right now, and then on over. Actually, Rio would have been a while back. This is closer to Grandview now along 62. Natcher Bridge would be the landmark there in that part of Spencer County. Still about a half an hour to go on our warnings there for northern Vandenberg County. And I'm going to check over here. I think you're looking. All right, I'm going to look at I'll look at Slack. OK. And oh, you've got a lot showing up over there. And as Arden told you, and this is from Sean Weber, the Newburgh, Ohio Township Fire Department, significant damage to Park Place Apartments in Newburgh, the retirement community, people trapped. And that was what Arden told you earlier. I'm just repeating that. So that is a serious, serious situation. And then we have some other. Let's go back over to Arden.
1: I was just going to say, in that same area, we're also hearing a report that the Ruler Foods nearby also lost part of its roof. So lots of damage all in that same area. I'm working on getting some more of your pictures and videos pulled up here. Thank you guys so much for sending them in. Again, I appreciate if you, whenever possible, also tell us when and where the video was taken. I've had a few that have just said funnel cloud. There has been a lot of funnel clouds in the tri-state tonight. So please, if you can, tell us what time the video was taken and also where it was taken, whether you were in Warrick or Spencer or, you know, Vandenberg County or in somewhere else. You know, we've also had reports of tornadoes in Illinois and up in Gibson County tonight. So there's a lot going on. This, for example, is just an incredible picture of a huge tornado there, and this was just outside of the tri-state earlier. You can tell obviously it was earlier because it's still daylight in this picture, but this picture was taken in Dix, Illinois earlier today. So again, that's just an incredible shot of this tornado from earlier this afternoon. The pictures we're getting now, even though the tornado moving through Newburgh has clearly done a lot of damage, the actual tornado pictures are not quite as interesting to look at simply because it's dark outside, but it has clearly done a lot of damage. As Jeff mentioned before, we do have reports that state police, let me see, I had this pulled up a minute ago, here we go, state police have been called to the scene there in at Park Place in Newburgh. Again, that's a retirement community there, and they are reporting that state troopers are responding. We do have reports of people trapped as the roof may have collapsed there at those apartments, and nearby the Ruler Foods may have also lost part of its roof. So some major damage there, possibly some people trapped or hurt. Again, please avoid that area. Let the first responders get to the people that need their help. What they don't need is a bunch of other cars and people in the way as they're trying to do that. We've also had reports of power outages and stoplights down and all kinds of things going on across Newburgh, siding and roofs damaged or pulled off. So again, please avoid these areas as even now that the storm has moved on off to the east, there's still a lot of dangers lurking in Newburgh on through the rest of the night tonight as this tornado has left behind a lot of damage. And the first responders are just trying to get out, get things cleaned up, get power restored, and get to the people who may need their help, as some people may now be injured. We have a lot going on. We do have reporters trying to get out to some of this, but we obviously don't want to send them into an area that is in endangering themselves either. So we're trying to be patient with that, but also get you the information that we need to get you to there. We did just get a report also. I mentioned that strip mall there where the Ruler Foods is, apparently at that McDonald's there nearby, someone was also injured. So that whole area, a lot going on there, lots of roofs damaged, possibly some people hurt. So again, please avoid that area. This is in Newburgh there at Park Place Apartments. There's also a Ruler Foods and a McDonald's all right there. So just please avoid that area, as it does seem like some people may be hurt. And there is a lot of damage as well. And again, please keep sending in your pictures and videos again with a time and a location so that we know which storm we're looking at and when this may have happened. And I'm doing my best to also pass along that information to our news crews and to the National Weather Service so that we can all work together to get you the best information possible here. But with all of that, I'm going to keep looking at more pictures and videos, and I'll flag you down when I've got more information. But for now, I'll send it back over to Jeff.
0: Okay, thanks so much, Arden, for that. And again, yeah, I'm looking through the questions here. A lot of you want to know, well, is Evansville in the the clear. And, you know, I mean, just looking at the radar right now, we're talking about the Evansville city, you know, proper. These storms are passing out to the north. I'm not comfortable saying anybody is in the clear just yet. And one little note here, you know, earlier today, we had that tornado watch. It didn't include these counties, and this is a good illustration of when a watch is issued, it's in and close to that watch area. So, you know, the storms don't care about lines that we draw on the map. And right now, of course, we are what we call this now casting. We're simply tracking storms on the radar moving through. This has turned out to be, you know, a little more than any of us were expecting, especially with the number of tornadoes versus, you know, what we saw last week, for example. This is kind of a mini outbreak here over the tri-state. So, you know, when we harp on it, when we put those first alert weather days out, you've got to, you know, it's on you then to make sure you're following this stuff. And we're doing the best we can, of course, to keep you informed and safe. But, you know, I don't want to be snippy or anything, but that, you know, it just shows that sometimes this stuff can outperform or far exceed what was expected out there. With regard to the areas that are in greatest risk right now, we're still looking at northern Vandenberg County and extreme southern Gibson County. This would be roughly from about Darmstadt and to the west there, all the way over to Elberfeld. And you see right now, you know, it doesn't look like, it just looks like heavy rainfall. And that's another problem too. We're gonna see flash flooding picking up here in intensity. A lot of water coming down Pigeon Creek, you know, and the usual suspects there. When we switch over and look at velocity, I see kind of a broad circulation out here around daylight. This would be between daylight there and Elberfeld. Dittany Hill would be up in there, Elliott. And, you know, this part of Warwick County is at risk right now because we could again see that couplet tighten down and produce wind damage on the ground. There's an updated picture. This one has become a little more dominant now toward sort of an outflow there, or strong winds again pushing out to the south of Elberfeld. That would be across Dittany Hill. But see, we're showing 60 mile an hour winds right, you know, at all these pixels here, and that probably is down to the deck, if not really close. So damaging winds, you know, and that's going to be moving over here towards 61. So between Linville and Boonville down here, just behind me, Boonville's down here, but that will be moving across at about 30 to 40 miles per hour. And I want to clear that off, and I'll just show you how quickly things change here as that storm comes across and starts to wind up. You see those brighter colors, and then you see it start to really bulge out like that. I'd be very concerned if I, you know, if I were in a mobile home right now in northern Warwick County here, basically out along 61 or a little bit farther to the east, I would want to be, you know, getting somewhere else if that's an option. Hopefully you've worked this stuff out before now, but you don't have much time, and that's going to move pretty quickly up to Greenbrier here, out to the north of Boonville. Millersburg Road would be the southern boundary on that, Stanley Road to the north, and it's right there in that pocket. So if you're up in northwestern Warwick County, northeastern Vandenberg, you need to be safe in your safe spot. I did want to go back here because we still have a persistent strong couplet showing up there out to the north of Grandview right now. And this would be on Old North State Road 231, or 245 rather, that comes up here out of Grandview and is moving to the east. Very strong circulation right in there that would be just off to the north here of State Road 66. So if you're in Spencer County right now, that is definitely an area that you need to be avoiding if you're on the road. And if you're stuck there or living there near Newtonville, you need to be in the basement or in your storm shelter, wherever you go when we have a warning. Let's see if we have any debris showing there, and it's not quite as clear cut as it often is not on our debris detection there. So we'll go back here to reflectivity. And, you know, we're still hearing thunder here at the station, even though those storms roughly 10 miles away there up the road, up Highway 41. But a few more minutes to go here on the warnings. We'll give you another rundown kind of to that question on when will we be in the clear. And at least from the warning standpoint, our tornado or two tornado warnings there in Vandenberg County are going to continue until 10:30. So we got about 20 more minutes for northern Vandenberg and northern Warwick County. But we will likely see additional warnings issued out ahead of these or downstream of the ones that are up there already. And I'm watching when I can hear what's happening in southern Illinois and Missouri. The good news is nothing other than some thunderstorms. So, you know, if we can ride it out here maybe by 11 or 12, then we should be winding down with that tornado threat anyway. We may still have some gusty winds or heavy rainfall overnight. And as I pointed out before, I'm going to show it one more time because I get more concerned then with the flooding, the flash flooding. As we go overnight, people will be getting up early to go to work and stuff. And, you know, there will be roads blocked by floodwater and you might be tempted to drive through and that don't do it. And every time we have this situation, people do it. And then you're creating a problem for yourself and for first responders, and it's all avoidable. So just don't do that. I guess that's the dad coming out at me here in Father's Day. And you see now we are blanketed with flash flood warnings across basically from Interstate 64 all the way up. Keep in mind, all that water has to go somewhere. It's trying to get to the Ohio River. So it'll be coming down the Wabash, Pigeon Creek. And you know, some of the smaller tributaries will get out of their banks and may do it very quickly. So don't test your luck. Let's get a rainfall estimate here, and then we're going to go back over to Arden. And just in 12 hours here, and of course we didn't have any rain this morning really to speak of, the 12-hour rainfall totals here will populate in just a minute. That data takes a little bit of time to come down, and that will be the overriding issue going into the overnight hours. But I'm just going to sample here a couple of the areas here along Interstate 64 where that supercell moved through. Anywhere from an inch and a half to radar estimated 3 inches of rain has fallen. Sometimes if we have hail, that will contaminate these numbers and they'll appear a little bit inflated. But, you know, when you're seeing 1 or 2 or even 3 inches of rain, that's a concern then for an ongoing flooding situation that will likely be tomorrow's problem going into the morning commute. Back to reflectivity and warnings. We still have about 15 minutes to go on the warnings there for northern Vandenberg County. I'm not sure if we've had any additional reports from up there. I'll check that real quick. I see Arden's doing the same thing. And all right. So we've got power flashes reported over in Spencer County that have been observed. So, you know, that again is showing us that we definitely still have that wind component there, that tornado component moving right along the Ohio River and just to the north as it goes on into the eastern part of Spencer County. And then, of course, we're covered now with a warning. If it does get across the river, that would be northern Hancock County. There you see Lewisport. And then we go on around the bend to Troy, Tell City, Canelton, if that circulation stays together. That is a concern, especially since we've had damage and especially since this is the same cell that originated in the Evansville area and has created or caused significant damage, including a nursing home or senior living facility there in Warwick County, and has moved out. We still have reports of people trapped and so forth. Arden, let's go back over to you.
1: Yeah, I'm still looking through pictures and videos of damage. This was sent to us from Somerville, Indiana. That's in Gibson County. And you can, you know, look at this power pole here, very clearly snapped. There's the upper half of it there that has fallen down. Unfortunately, this guy was driving through this mess. You can see here as he's going down the road. There's clearly a broken off tree, part of a tree down on the road there. But also, look at all the water on the road here. It's very clearly flooded. It's not all the way up over the road yet, but it's very, very close. And then in the next picture, again, you can see lots of damage. This seems to be, I don't know, maybe insulation or something that is spread around and stuck to that pole there. Very clear indication that something has been shredded, probably by that tornado. Again, that's in Gibson County. We also had a report that the Toyota sign has taken some damage. And with all of this going on, no surprise that there's also lots of power outages. That's something else I've been monitoring in Posey County. You've got about 1,200 people without power and 600 people without power in Gibson County, 1,200 in Warrick County. And then as you head farther east, nearly 500 people without power in Perry County as well. Vandenberg County doing pretty okay, only about 180 people without power there. But again, that's because that storm just started to develop over Vandenberg County and then really hit its stride as it was crossing I-69 there near Deaconess Gateway Hospital, and then just tore things up as it moved into Warrick County and Newburgh. And that's where a lot of the other reports of damage are coming from. So we've got a lot of reports from Gibson County from earlier tonight, then more recent reports of damage in Warrick County. Those seems to be two of the places where the damage is most focused, but we are getting reports of damage and power outages and things in other places as well. So again, we want to just urge caution. There may be power lines down, flooded roadways, things like that. So if you go to work late tonight or early tomorrow morning and you're going to be out on the road, especially before the sun comes up, give yourself some extra time to get where you're going. You may have to detour because there seems to be quite a bit of damage, especially if you're traveling through Gibson or Warrick counties tonight. But again, we're still getting lots of pictures and videos coming in, and I appreciate those. Thank you for sending them in. This is another picture someone sent in Warrick County. And again, it's difficult sometimes. We've got trees and houses and things like that. It's dark outside, but you can clearly see at least part of that cloud dipping down there in that picture from Warrick County. Whether that was touching all the way down to the ground or if that was a wall cloud that was beginning to rotate is unclear from this picture, but we're getting lots of pictures and videos, and I appreciate that. Continue to send those in if you're able, and please include a location and a time so that we know which storm this picture or this damage is associated with. That really helps us out with matching up things back over here. But again, we're getting lots of reports of damage in Gibson County as well as in Warrick County. So please be careful if you're traveling through either of those areas. And with that, I'll send it back over to Jeff.
0: Okay, thanks, Arden. And just a quick roundup of everything that's happening right now. We still are under tornado warnings in northern Warrick County. It looks like the most threatening part of the storm has moved out of the Darmstadt-Staser area and McCutcheonville. And the worst part appears anyway on the radar to be moving up still toward State Road 61 there between Linville and Boonville. That's where the kind of that nose is. And anytime we see a sharp feature on the radar like that, your strong winds are going to be right ahead of that. And just for context to tell you where that is and where it's headed, we're going to zoom right in on top of it. Greenbrier, one of our landmarks, that would be out north of Millersburg Road. Again, this is Millersburg Road in Warrick County, out to the north of Boonville, and then over toward Rolling Acres would be the next spot. EB would be in there, Grand Valley, and then on up. Dickiesville is out of that at the moment, but we could see another warning out ahead of that one. I'm not really privy to what the Weather Service thinking is, but at bare minimum, I would expect some sort of severe thunderstorm warning, maybe with a tornado tag on it. But given all the reports that we've been getting now, it may just be another tornado warning to the east that would cover the rest of Warrick County and maybe get into Spencer County. So that's what that storm is doing. Vandenberg County, generally speaking, and we're going to look again at the reflectivity. This is pretty much northern Vandenberg County only. It's not raining here at the station, which is right down here, and really any place south of about Would be farther south than Boonville, New Harmony. Let's say about the next major east-west would be Lynch Road. It would be anything north of Lynch, so across the northern part of Vandenberg County and then into Warwick County right now. Really heavy rain going on up there, too. Not sure if we have a new flash flood warning up there, but it wouldn't surprise me to see one given the amount of rain that's possible. You probably notice how humid it was today, and of course, that just eggs these storms on, and they produce torrential downpours, which is one of the hazards we often talk about in our alert day messaging when we're telling you, giving you the heads up, you know, locally heavy rainfall. This is that. It is widespread locally heavy rainfall, which is kind of a oxymoron, I guess, but you get the idea. A lot of places are getting a lot of rain, so that will be an ongoing problem. And as Arden mentioned, that could have an impact on your morning commute, so keep that in mind. All right, we're looking now at the radar data coming out of Louisville, and this is for that same couplet still holding its own, and it is actually moving in, that would be across northern Hancock County here along US 60. It has passed out of, I think I had some of those cities popped up there a little while ago. We should see Hawesville on there. Let me get that tuned in, or Lewisport rather. So we've got Lewisport, and then the couplet is kind of a beam, or a stride rather, US 60, coming up here toward Adair, Petrie, or a couple of post offices or landmarks along there. And then, of course, it's moving toward a populated area here, Tell City, Troy to the north, Candleton to the south. And as that moves along there, we'll check for debris. Again, we're at a pretty good distance from the Louisville radar, so this data is going to be a little noisy, but we are seeing some flecks in here, blue, indicating there could be some debris aloft with that circulation. These things oftentimes will suck up even the smallest things, corn stalks and leaves and stuff, which will then turn up in the debris signature, what we call the correlated coefficient. So if there's something up there that doesn't belong, it lights up as blue or darker colors on that debris tracker. And we'll just skate back across here into Warwick County. So that's kind of the big question mark now, is will we see a continuation of the tornado warning or some sort of warning for northern Warwick County? I would imagine we would. And just for additional context, there is nothing else coming in. Nothing else coming in. Southern Illinois, I would say you are in the clear right now. We'll look at the composite radar, which gives us a little more detection there over a much broader range. And one of the things I was looking at in the models here this afternoon was kind of the idea of a split, where part of it would sweep across the tri-state, the other part over here would dive down more into the Purchase region of western Kentucky, like over toward Paducah and Mayfield, and then on down into Tennessee. And if that's the case, then yes, once we get these warnings cleared off, things should quiet down pretty rapidly over the tri-state. But we have at least another hour of this to go until things start to simmer down. And to our east, we have a lot of severe weather still occurring between Louisville here in the east and about Leavenworth there in Crawford County, and then dropping down. And I'm getting a note here from Sander. Okay, I'll go ahead and just throw it up there and then tell me in my ear what we're looking at. This is Somerville. We've got some from Ryan Schaefer. And he's showing the cornfield there. You can see everything just kind of stripped and knocked down. You've got hunks of insulation. Again, this would be, I think you said Somerville, is that correct? Somerville. So that would be along State Road 57 between Mackey and about, what would be above Somerville? It would be, well, closer to like Barton Township School, Oakland City, up that way. But yeah, you see crop damage out there. That's something you kind of underestimate. You know, crops, we rely on the crops, and a tornado or a wind event like this can strip out hundreds, if not thousands of acres if it's on the ground. You've got a tree, and there you see power line damage. I'm not sure if the car was damaged there or if he's just leaning out to take the picture. Again, this is from Ryan Schaefer. Thanks for that picture and that information. It helps us tell the full story here of what's going on. So we're going to go back here to our reflectivity. And as we do that, we have about six more minutes to go now. The warning, really, for all practical purposes, the one for Darmstadt and West, everything has moved out of that warning polygon. Now, that won't drop off the screen. And there's our new warning. And this one is going to replace the tornado warning here that will clear at 10:30. That is a severe thunderstorm with a tornado possible on it. The orange means that it could produce a tornado, as we've seen tonight. But as we looked at the velocity there together, we were not seeing a strong or tight rotation. We certainly have rotation moving up here to the north of Boonville right now, and that's kind of in the heart of this new severe thunderstorm warning. That warning, and of course we have the sirens going off again in Vandenberg County, because the back edge of that warning touches northern Vandenberg County. So if you live out by the airport, again, we're talking about McCutcheonville again and daylight all the way up to the county line. So Elberfeld's back in this too. The wind, though, appears to be kind of concentrated right now. That would be from about Kansas Road, roughly Oak Hill School out there, the big church out there, I'll think of it here, on Millersburg Road, Christian Fellowship, and then we've got Green River Road over here to the east, the Gable Soccer Complex, and you see that rotation out there. So those are your landmarks. That's the area that we're talking about for possible wind damage or even a spin-up tornado in there. That's why we have the tornado possible tag. And something to keep in mind, you know, just because it starts out orange, it could quickly go red or even purple on us if we have confirmed damage or a tornado out there. But really, wicked weather here for June. Typically by mid-June, first day of summer, which is today, we kind of start to wind down, and usually the dominant mode is squall lines. So this was supercells and no squall line really to speak of behind it. And then we're still showing a broader rotation out here now, almost up to Folsomville Road. This would be out north of Boonville. Degonia Springs is back here behind me, and we'll get it up here so you can see that part of the storm. I want to give a little more attention here again to Vandenberg County, because we have sirens all over the county going off, but the only area of Vandenberg County that is at danger right now is up around McCutcheonville. And I am seeing a little more growth there. And again, this is the part of the storm that's about to go over Green River Road. So think Gable Soccer Complex, Christian Fellowship Church up in that general area, and then moving on here toward Interstate 69. So between the, it would be the Boonville New Harmony exit and then the Elberfeld or State Road 57 exit, that would be a dangerous place to be right now as this passes over. If you're listening on the radio right now, maybe you're driving Interstate 69 north of Boonville New Harmony, south of Interstate 64, let's say. Danger there for the next 10 minutes until that formation there moves across. And as we come up here on 10:30, you're going to see the two tornado warnings drop off, and then we will be back down to a severe thunderstorm tornado possible tag. The other warning there for Hancock County will clear at 10:45. 10:45. So a few more minutes on that. And lost in the shuffle, not intentionally, of course, we have a severe thunderstorm warning for northeastern Perry County there, which includes Branchville, and then it goes up to the interstate there. So Hoosier National Forest, you've got 66 coming down there from 66, that little corner, just a little small area of Perry County. And then in the south, you've got Tell City and Troy, Candleton, and near Hawesville in that other warning. And I wanted to try to get a new velocity data on that one. It is, let's see here. We look at storm relative velocity, and we're going to go back just to straight velocity. And we kind of toggle these tools to try to get you the best image of where that rotation is. But it's essentially right on top of Candleton now. So passing off just to the south of Tell City. You're probably getting a boatload of lightning there in Tell City, in addition to areas here in northern Hancock County. And these storms have been very energetic tonight. And of course, with the rotation, the turbulence aloft, that tends to generate quite a bit of lightning when it occurs. I'll put the lightning strikes back on, and then we're going to go back over here toward northern Vandenberg County. And we actually have a new tornado warning now, and this is concurrent with the severe thunderstorm warning, tornado possible. So that's from Boss City over to Boonville. Southern edge of this storm now dropping in towards State Road 62. So if you're in Boonville, if you're in Chandler, there along State Road 62, get into shelter. If you're in a mobile home and weren't able to evacuate or get out, you know, or get to a safe spot, it's too late there. You're going to have to just hunker down in your location. But we're showing that the strongest wind right now is out here along 61 as it goes out of Boonville and then up toward Greenbrier there in Turpin Hill. So as that comes across, again, that would be the spot where we would anticipate some wind damage. And this is out to the north of Millersburg Road. And this is the Millersburg Road in Warwick County. So it's kind of drifted up just a little bit and continuing to move to the east. That is a lot of tornado warnings for one day. Probably the most we've had, certainly this year, maybe second only to April 2nd last year, if memory serves, which it often doesn't. All right, and that is still a very impressive couplet there again. This is near between daylight and out basically just east of the airport, Evansville Regional Airport. And that is moving to the east. So it'll be out of Vandenberg County here soon, but it will be moving smack dab into the middle of Warwick County, there along Stevenson Station Road, Fishersville. And then you've got Boonville New Harmony Road to the north of that. Now this is in Warwick County, but hopefully that kind of gives you a fix on the area that we're talking about. North of Stevenson Station, so north of 62, is where we have the strongest wind right now. And then I mentioned Kansas Road earlier. Of course, we have lots and lots of houses out there, very densely populated area. So hopefully we won't get much damage or impact out there, but that's where the strongest rotation is right now. And if you don't have a basement to go to, you know, a closet, a hallway, interior bathroom without windows or the bathtub, cushions over your head, all those things can be done to stay safe here while this moves through. Arden is going to brief us here on more pictures right now. Go ahead, Arden.
1: All right, yeah, let's walk through just a few of these pictures. I'm going to start in Gibson County. These pictures are actually from Casey Mason, one of our anchors here. This is of Blythe Chapel Church in Owensville. I'm going to pull this up a little bigger here so you can see some pretty serious damage. That's the sanctuary there. You can see the pews, the whole top of the church seems to be missing there, the whole roof. And if I move forward with this to the next picture, Here's another shot of that church, and again, just extensive damage there. And these are from the storms earlier in Gibson County. And again, just another shot of that church. Again, Blythe Chapel in Owensville has taken some very serious damage today. Moving then into Warrick County. We are getting lots of pictures of damage there. This is from, let's see, what was the name on this one? Nikki, I believe. This is of Newburgh Bell Point Apartments. And again, I'm going to pull this up a little bigger so that you can hopefully see it. There are some air conditioning units that have clearly been toppled over there. Moving on to the next picture, some damage done to cars here, clearly having all kinds of debris and whatnot spattered across it, but it's also broken some windows in that vehicle as well. Don't know if that was tornado damage or hail damage, but some damage to the cars there. Here's another one where we seem to have had a motorcycle of some kind that may have even actually been moved. It doesn't look like it's parked correctly there, and some damage to that truck there that's next to it. And again, we've got more damage here, some fencing here that seems to have blown down. Just lots of pictures of damage, and that's

0: looking at. We also had a picture here earlier, if I can find it, of the Park Place apartments that we've been talking about, where we had some pretty serious damage there as well. But Jeff seems to have something new for us, so I'm going to toss it back over to him.
1: Okay, yeah, and I'll let you get those together. This, I've been watching the couplet here over Warwick County, and I want to go back here in time and then kind of step it forward. Notice how it is tightening in, and this is within that tornado warning near Boss City. I'm really concerned about Chandler here in particular. That will move between Chandler and Millersburg Road, again in Warwick County, the Millersburg Road in Warwick County. A very tight circulation there that could produce a tornado. We have a radar indicated tornado warning for you, and that is still moving to the east at about 30 to 40. Now I'm going to put a track on here, but I suspect it's not going to light up much more than what we already have told you, but I did want to at least put that out there. We got the raceway, the racetrack out there at Chandler Raceway, 10:38 for the arrival time. Chandler at 10:40, Cypress Baptist Church 10:42, Boonville at 10:45, and then the eastern end there, Boonville 10:49. Oakdale Elementary School would be another landmark, 10:50, right there around Boonville. So between Chandler and Boonville, if we don't have a tornado on the ground, we certainly have a strong enough couplet showing up here on the radar return. It could produce a tornado, or at bare minimum, some damaging wind gusts on the ground. It's going to be really hard to see this, and we don't want you looking for it either. We want you in Chandler and Boonville in your safe spot now, and stay put for about another half hour here until it moves over. Again, as we just kind of cycle through here, you'll notice that has gotten significantly tighter and more intense. Again, this is east of Stevenson Station Road. So you think if you're driving out toward Boonville there on 62, look off to the left, you've got that golf driving range, then Stevenson Station, and then you've got open fields, an area here called Boss City. But then you quickly come upon Chandler along 62, here at Fuquay Road, and then a little farther in. Anybody in Chandler right now needs to be sheltered in your safe spot, away from windows, basement, small interior room. The other thing that I was looking at here was the debris signature, and we are seeing some areas here where the it's possible here up to the north of Boss City where you're seeing these green or lighter colors. We have something in the air right now, possibly some debris or something up there that doesn't belong, as opposed to just rain, where all the droplets are the same size. This is something, it could be tree limbs, it could be leaves, it could be just about anything. But that's really concerning to me, just to look at it on the radar here, especially with the history we have on these storms. So I can't emphasize enough, don't mess around here. And you see the hook too. So you have strong winds coming in. Your experience there in Chandler, you would have this wind coming up from the south and then rapidly shifting around to the northwest. And right in here is where that rotation is occurring. Classic hook echo and a supercell. We're still dealing with supercell structures there, at least based on the pictures that we've seen here this evening. And just looking at the size of it, it wouldn't be a classic supercell, but it is a supercell. You have a huge thunderstorm here, and then that notch and hook on the back edge, right where it should be, southwestern quadrant. And as that comes across Boonville and then Nagonia Springs out here, all those little spots that we mentioned, Oakdale Elementary School, which at Logue Elementary School, all those that are out there to the north of town, Folsomville Road. And now we have an observed tornado there. You see the purple and the stripes on there, indicating we are getting a report from somebody in the field. Let me see if we have that. Okay, this is two reports. Tornado, okay, actually we got a bunch coming in all at once. So let me try to get to this one. Confirmed tornado. Okay, this is a tornado debris signature is the basis for that observed, the purple on there, right? Remember I was showing you the debris just a moment ago, and we have this little pocket here where you see those brighter green colors and blue. That's the debris signature. That's why the weather's

0: Service upgraded this to an observed tornado. They can do that based on the radar, too, even if somebody isn't actually looking at it there on the ground. But we also have ham operators. I'm trying to look at Slack, if you would, and scroll down. You'll see at the bottom there, there were two or three things I couldn't read quick enough because I wanted to get back on here. We're still, you know, same area, Boonville, from Chandler to Boonville. Millersburg Road appears to be the kind of the axis there for that to move along. And then as it gets out here toward Folsomville Road, which, you know, angles up from Boonville there, out toward Folsomville and Degonia Springs. And I think there was a report, spotter saw some rotation at Degonia. Was that what it was? Yeah. And so there are a lot of kind of circulations within these storms. I'm drawn, of course, to the hook in looking at the radar data, but within this mess, we have a lot of turbulence and rotation possible. So that's why we're seeing that designation there on Warrick County for an observed tornado. Okay, Arden, back to you.
1: Yeah, so Jeff was asking me to look at Slack. That's our chat where we communicate with the National Weather Service and law enforcement and things like that. So here are the reports. I know you're not going to be able to read them, but I've just got them pulled up so that I can read them. One is from Spencer County Emergency Management saying a tornado was confirmed by law enforcement between Grandview and Lewisport. Reports of trees down in Grandview, but no reports of damage to homes have been reported yet. Then the other one that Jeff was just mentioning, a ham operator in Evansville reported rotating clouds at Chandler and Degonia, but that they didn't seem to be touching the ground just yet. So we had a funnel forming, but at that time, which was about 6 minutes ago, it didn't seem to be touching the ground just yet. Then just a few moments later, the National Weather Service upgraded that tornado warning to a confirmed tornado, not because anybody actually saw it touch the ground. We had reports that it was rotating, creating a funnel, was expected to touch the ground soon, but then they started seeing that debris signature on the radar, which, as Jeff mentioned, would indicate that tornado is picking stuff up and lofting it up into the air. What that's looking for is something that's differently shaped, right? So rain would all be kind of the same size and shape, but then you start throwing in, you know, shingles or tree limbs or something like that. That's going to stand out as being differently shaped, but still being picked up by the radar. So that's where we get that debris signature. So that's why they upgraded that. So we did have a report of a confirmed tornado confirmed by law enforcement in Grandview and Lewisport. So that's a different situation. But then we also had rotating clouds reported by a spotter at Chandler and Degonia. And then just a few moments later, we were seeing a tornado debris signature in Chandler. So that indicates that those rotating clouds had then touched down and started to pick things up and loft them up into the air. And that tornado was sucking things up into it. So that's the reports we have going on so far here. I'll keep an eye on it, but for now, I'm going to send you back over to Jeff.
0: And Arden, thanks for that update. The debris signature is showing up. This is what they're looking at the weather. We're all looking at it on the same radar feed. So that would be south of Millersburg Road and north of 62. I don't have that north-south road. It looked like industrial. I couldn't read it. There it is right there. So that is into Reedon Road, there back to the west. It's past that landmark right now. But if this keeps going, that's going to be coming into Boonville here, kind of by the high school, and then out as we move up 61 there, out toward Linville at the moment.
1: We now have that spotter confirmed.
0: And we have that spotter confirmed it. Okay, thank you. So we'll go back here, and there's that hook as well. You know, it's kind of embedded in rain, and I think Arden mentioned this. You know, a lot of it is going to be rain wrapped tonight. You won't really be able to see those features clearly from Chandler. Now, as it passes toward Boonville, Boonville is in the rain right now, too. So it's going to be really hard to detect without radar. And we're looking at that radar signature right now. We have an area here that's at weaker returns, and then it's bounded by the stronger returns. And that tells us that that is likely where we would have a tornado Funnel cloud, strong rotation either way. And then out here toward Dagonia Springs, where our other spotter was, you see this very hot return on there. That could be some hail or debris in the atmosphere. And if we compare that with the velocity data, again, we're not seeing that as plainly as this more concerning signature, which is now just passing to the north of Chandler. I'm going to run this back in time, and those values on the radar, too, are very high. Anytime you see that kind of amber color, you're looking at winds of 80 or greater in that area. And this is just in from the National Weather Service, 1043, so that was just a minute or two ago. A confirmed large and extremely dangerous tornado was located over Boonville, moving east at 30. So this says outrun. I would definitely get underground there if you're in Boonville. But we are showing this over time. So as we go back a few scans, you can see that that signature has held its own and is basically following right along State Road 62. So please, if you're in Boonville right now, you need to be sheltered and remain there until this thing clears. And as I showed you, the wind damage or wind values on here on this brighter kind of yellow color, in excess of 80 miles per hour and could be higher than that within the storm itself. The Weather Service is sending Arden kind of these quad panels that show not only what I'm showing you on the air, but the debris signature in that. A little more technical, but again, it's verifying what we've been telling you here this evening. And, you know, from a broader view, that is the worst thing happening right now as we zoom all the way out into a much, you know, wider scaled picture. Not anything over Illinois right now. And then we have just these handful of tornado warnings over Warwick County and then over Southern Perry and a little sliver there of Northern Hancock County. If this holds together, though, I would anticipate another warning perhaps in Spencer County for Crisney, at Gentryville, up toward Dale. All those areas, Lamar would be in there, maybe to the south of Santa Claus. So really a dangerous situation. This is always one we dread when it's dark outside and you can't see the hazard. We don't want you out looking for the hazard. We want you watching us and going to shelter. Take the coverage with you. We are simulcasting over our radio partner, 104 FM WIKY. We also are streaming on the 14 News and 14 First Alert apps and wherever you get your stream from us. I know, though, the mobile device is the way to go because you can get anywhere with that quickly and not miss a beat there. So, you know, anybody there in Boonville, Rolling Acres, out Folsomville Road, in shelter now and remain there at least for the next 30 to 40 minutes until this starts to move out. And we're looking again at the velocity picture. I'm trying to get it kind of out here so you can get a little perspective. But this is the trouble spot to the west of Boonville there, west of 61, and now moving right into town. And it is pretty broad, too. It goes all the way down. These are damaging winds that we're looking at right now, or potentially damaging winds, down the Alcoa Highway there, 61, south of town, and then north. And, you know, you have that cluster of businesses there right when you come into Boonville. There's the library, the McDonald's on the hill, and then to the right there's a something there, fast food places, Dairy Queen and the like. Anyway, it's right there at that intersection and moving across toward Boonville right now. And that warning probably will carry us up past 11 o'clock. 11:15 is the expiration time on that one. Meanwhile, back in Vandenberg County, while technically we still show a severe thunderstorm warning with a tornado possible tag on it, you'll notice that the storm has completely moved out of Vandenberg County. So at least for the time being here, Vandenberg County is in the clear. We still have some thunderstorms that have kind of fired up here around Mount Vernon. Now, there's nothing severe about these yet, but I don't trust the atmosphere tonight. I think it's still plausible that we could get some severe weather out of this cell that's just at the northern neck there of Point Township, and then up into Mount Vernon and extending out towards Savant, Bufkin, and State Road 69. So this is coming in from the west in Mount Vernon. This would be out by the Country Club, and then farther out there, the Four Seasons, and then on out toward the Wabash River is where that is. It's not a severe storm at this point. We can look at the velocity data in there. We're not seeing any rotation with it at this point. We'll check it for hail. Not really seeing a convincing hail signature with that either. Hail was never really a big concern tonight with these storms. It was damaging winds and tornadoes. We got the tornadoes, damaging winds. I mean, technically a tornado is damaging wind, but kind of those straight line, you know, 60, 70 mile an hour gusts. I suspect we've had a few of those tonight as well. Let's go back over to Arden.
1: Yeah, for those of you who have the 14 News app, you should have just gotten a push alert about what I'm here to tell you about. We have a traffic alert that is weather related in Warrick County. So just to kind of give you a summary here, Indiana State Police troopers are telling us that the eastbound lane of I-64 in Warrick County is closed due to a crash and a tree blocking the roadway. So these storms have brought down a tree onto Interstate 64. There. This is near the 44-mile marker in Warrick County. This is a construction zone, which, you know, what isn't around here? But this is a construction zone. The tree is down. Someone has crashed there with the tree blocking the road. So the point of all this is on I-64 around the 44-mile marker in Warrick County, eastbound traffic is completely closed. So you're going to need to go a different way if you are trying to go eastbound on I-64 through Warrick County. There's a tree down over the interstate in a construction site, and someone has crashed due to all of that going on. So again, that's a pretty major traffic alert there, that eastbound traffic on the interstate is closed due to this storm damage, which is just kind of adding to the several reports of storm damage that we've had out of Warrick County tonight. I would say just try to avoid driving through Warrick County if you can, but certainly you need to know that Interstate 64 eastbound lanes are completely closed, and I don't know how long it's going to take them to get that tree cleaned up and out of there and those lanes reopened again. So please avoid that area. But that's the traffic alert I had for you. And again, if you have the 14 News app, you should have just gotten a push notification about that as well. But that's the only kind of new report that I have. Again, everything we've had so far has just been kind of the same stuff about that storm in Warrick County, in Chandler. And again, they're just talking about...
0: I'm sorry, I didn't interrupt.
1: I can't get it to go down. That's as far down as mine goes. Do I need to refresh?
0: If you go up, there's a picture that Cliff Weaver just posted.
1: Oh, this one.
0: That's one. Did you show that already?
1: I have not showed this yet. So this is from Evansville Emergency Manager Cliff Weaver. It's from their camera in Evansville, but they're looking east into Warrick County. And so you can pretty clearly see there that storm off in the distance, and those low-hanging clouds where we are talking about having rotation and a tornado confirmed by a spotter on the ground there. That was initially reported as a funnel cloud, and then they started to see debris, and then that spotter confirmed that debris and said that there was a tornado on the ground near the Chandler Airport there. Obviously, that's been a few minutes ago now, so it has continued to push east, but that is what triggered that purple polygon, that confirmed tornado warning, is not only were spotters seeing this funnel cloud coming down and seeing it begin to touch down, but then even on the radar, even if we didn't have someone with eyes on the storm, just using our radar tools, you could see that that tornado was starting to pick things up and loft them up into the storm, whatever that may be, whether it's, you know, bits of trees and branches and things like that, or maybe damage to buildings, bits of siding and you know, shingles and things like that. There was something that wasn't shaped like rain that was starting to get picked up and drawn up into that storm, and that's what that debris signature tells us. So Again, that's a picture taken from Evansville, looking east into Warrick County as that storm was moving through. And again, the eastbound lanes of I-64 are closed right now due to a tree down over the interstate, and we're unsure when that is going to reopen again. But with that, I will send you back over to Jeff with another look at the radar.
0: Okay, and Arden, lots of questions. Is it safe to go to bed in Evansville? Are we out of the woods? I'll try to kind of answer that question for you. First off, the storm that was moving into Posey County here near Mount Vernon, if you look at it carefully, it has weakened. We were not showing any rotation, and I suspect there's very little lightning with it. We'll put the lightning strikes on, but that one needs to move through. It'll probably clip the west side here and down into Union Township. But generally, this warning up here is going to hang up there until 11:15 for northern Vandenberg County. But you are safe to come out of your safe spot in northern Vandenberg County, Evansville. And barring anything crazy with that storm over Posey County, then yes, I think we're fine. Southern Illinois, you are now off the hook as far as a severe weather threat is concerned. And as we had looked at the models earlier today, and of course I haven't really been able to look at anything other than the radar here for several hours, but there's kind of a gap opening up, and this was modeled today as well. And that gap means that the first wave here, the second wave for us, is moving out, and then these storms will deflect a little more to the south. We're not expecting them to move east or into our counties. That's what not what we're expecting over the next few hours. So I would say that yes, you're clear. Western Kentucky, it really the head scratcher here. We're not going to get anything into Western Kentucky from this current line of storms. Whether we will see any development down here is up in question right now. It doesn't look like we will, but we still have several hours to go. And of course, I haven't been able to look at like a surface chart or anything to see where that frontal boundary is. So, you know, at least just based on the radar right now, Evansville appears to be in the clear. Western Kentucky has always been in the clear. And our biggest concern, biggest threat right now is for Southwest Indiana, particularly Warrick County, there around Boonville and now Dagonia Springs, and out to the east of town there along State Road 62. As Arden told you, we've got the eastbound lane on 64 is closed because there's a tree down on it or debris or something. The state police had reported that. So these storms have definitely created a lot of disruption around the tri-state tonight. Of course, we've got reporters chasing several stories tonight, and we will have that put together for you on 14 News Sunrise, which comes up here in about 6 hours. Arden.
1: All right, I've got a few things coming through the email here to walk you through. First of all, this picture is from Aaron Kaiser. He said it was taken about 10 minutes ago, and he says this is the tornado that was moving through Chandler. Let me see if I can pull that up a little bit bigger for you. Sometimes it's hard to tell with trees and homes and things like that, especially when it's just a still picture so you can't see the rotation, but you can pretty clearly see there something dipping down from those clouds. That is likely a tornado there. This is in the area where it would have been reported. So yeah, it looks like we're seeing a picture of that tornado, maybe as it was backlit by some lightning there. It is going to be difficult to see because it is dark outside, obviously. Another update for you here. I got some damaged pictures out of Hawesville. So this is from Tyler in Hawesville. And again, you can see some roof damage there. Make this a little bigger for you. Some roof damage there, some insulation still just kind of draped there as that roof has been torn off, and then parts of it have been blown into other things. So you can see bits of that building then draped over power lines and things like that. Again, part of an outbuilding of some kind there that has been blown apart. And there's another picture of that roof that has been pulled off what appears to be a mobile home. The whole top of it has been pulled off there. And again, these are damaged pictures from Tyler, and he says that these pictures were taken in Hawesville, Kentucky at about 10:36. Also, some good news for you. We are always looking for good news. Barbara Bellinger sent out an email just a little while ago saying that Park Place retirement apartments there that we had talked about, you know, they were concerned that people may be trapped as the roof had collapsed there. Police and fire and EMS are all on scene and taking care of everybody, and they said there were no major injuries. So people are a little banged up, but everybody seems to have gotten out of there okay. But they said there is a lot of damage, and so they are asking people to avoid the area of 66 North to Oak Grove and Liberty East to 261. That whole area has a lot of damage, and so they're just asking people to avoid that whole part of Newburgh. But again, Park Place, retirement community there where we had reports that a roof had collapsed as that tornado moved through. The first responders have gotten on scene, gotten to the people who were trapped by that damage, and, you know, few scrapes and bruises, but they said there's no major injuries. So it seems like everybody's going to be okay there. So there's a bit of good news for you, but we are still getting pictures of, again, that tornado in Chandler and then some damage coming out of Hawesville, Kentucky. And with that, I'm going to send you back over to Jeff.
0: We have a new tornado warning now. This is out ahead of the one that's going to clear here at 11:15. This is again for Krisny, same area that got hit before, from Krisny almost down to Rockport and then across into the eastern edge there toward New Boston. And again, this is southeastern Spencer County, and that warning, I imagine, will go to 11:45, probably it will. And as we zoom in on it, let's look at what's going on there. And this is just basically a continuation of that Chandler storm that Arden was showing you pictures of. And so, you know, we can't rule out yet another tornado with this evening. Let me turn the warnings off and we will look at the couplet here if we can see it. And sometimes that's kind of a tall order here. So we're going to we'll kind of cycle that first. And what we're looking at is rotation coming into the western edge of Spencer County. That would be between County Road 900 North and North Orchard Road would be a couple of landmarks there. That's out to the north of Richland City. And the warning really covers a pretty broad swath there, all of southern Spencer County. And if we go back here just to the reflectivity, again, what we're going to look for is that hook down here. This is the trouble spot. That's where a tornado would spin up if one's going to happen. That would be south of Ash Iron Springs and north of Bullocktown and then move straight across. And if all these towns sound familiar again, this is almost the identical path that the storm went by. I think it was about 90 minutes ago now. I've kind of lost track of time, but it's been just these concurrent sequential storms over the very same area, and that not only is creating severe weather and damage and impacts, but we're also getting very heavy rain in those spots. Now, we don't have any additional flash flood warnings there, so that is actually a good sign at this point. But as those storms continue to chug along, they are going to put down very heavy rainfall. I did want to circle back around here. That storm that was out between Mount Vernon and Evansville, still not really doing much at this time. And in looking at the velocity, we're not seeing anything alarming with that one. So, you know, some rumbles of thunder on the west side of Evansville, perhaps here between St. Philip and that would be Mars Elementary School, West Franklin, down here by the power plant on the river. And then it just basically, again, along 62. This has kind of been the State Road 62 outbreak tonight. Everything has happened along that road in Warrick County. But the back edge of the storms near Bufkin and then the lead edge there with the rainfall now coming across County Line Road between St. Philip and West Franklin That'll be moving in here toward USI in the west side of Evansville. Then the University Parkway would be the next stop there as it comes along. It's not severe. It is producing some rain, and I think we had a little bit of thunder and lightning with that, too. We'll double check. But just to reassure you, if you do hear some thunder or rain or even some gusty wind, at least at this point, that one is not severe. Our big concern right now is in Spencer County, again, and what we're seeing here is the shape on the radar, that hook on the back, a supercell. And when we have that, we pay a lot of attention to what's happening down here in the southwest corner, because that's where you have wind pushing in. That's why you get that notch, and then it spins and comes around. And so you have an inflow jet, and sometimes the wind going in can produce damage on the ground as well. There's just a lot going on in these supercellular type thunderstorms. And the other thing then that we look at is the trend. Is that couplet getting tighter and brighter, you know, stronger winds, or is it not, or is it weakening? And right now it's kind of indeterminate, but based on the history of the storm, the Weather Service put this warning out here as a precaution, because the radar indicates possible rotation there that could lead to a tornado. And so you have a few more minutes here, about 30 minutes in Spencer County, to kind of ride this out and be in your safe place. I'll do some storm tracks on this. We're talking about Christney at 1109, Crossroad Church. That's not Crossroad Christian Church. This is Crossroad Church in Warrick County, 1109. And then Fairfield Church, 1116. Grandview, 1119. Newtonville, 1121. Are some landmarks there along the path of this rotation that could produce a tornado. And then if we track a little bit farther north here, you'll see a few different schools. That would include Christney Elementary at 1111, Newtonville again at 1122, and New Hope Church at 1123. So anything that's occurring up in there, it could produce a tornado or wind damage, power outages, and the usual problems that you're gonna see when we have severe weather like this. We're going to get a little wider angle picture here. That tornado warning that was in effect for Perry County, that cell has now moved out over into Breckinridge County. So that's out of our hair. So as I see it, we still probably will have a warning here in Perry and maybe northern Hancock County as this last cell moves out. And then back to our west, we're not seeing any anything scaling up, and we're not really seeing anything heading our way. That line of storms there in southeastern Missouri, not severe at this point, just moving along. The composite, or actually we'll get the Paducah radar on that, and you can see how that's just kind of moving along out there, but no warnings on it. So the only other spot, and if you look, you know, the warnings are going to show up here on the radar. We're the only ones here in the tri-state with warnings right now in the Midwest. So once we get them out of here, then we will be done with our severe weather threat, hopefully for the night and for the month, maybe for the year. Arden.
1: Oh, we can dream. Okay, so I do still have a new video coming in here. I'll read the information sent with it, and then I'll show you the video. This was taken by Andrew in the parking lot of the Goble Soccer Complex there, looking toward Boonville. And you have to kind of bear with it here because it is dark out, so you basically have to wait for it to get lit up by some lightning, but it does show up here. If you look very closely, you can see that dipping down right there. You can just barely see it in the flashes of lightning, but it does seem like he may have managed to catch that tornado as it was forming there, as it was moving out of northern Vandenberg County and then into Warrick County, where it then later possibly, that might possibly be that tornado that we were talking about earlier. Again, says he was at the Goble Soccer Complex, but then looking toward Boonville, and just in these lightning flashes, you just occasionally catch shots of that funnel. And let me see if I can just pause it on one of those so that we can see it more clearly. That's going to be tricky to do. But yeah, you can just barely see it in the lightning flashes here. Again, these are going to be hard to spot. That's part of why we're encouraging people not to go looking for it. This is not a scenario where you're going to get a really, you know, cool shot of a tornado. It's dark. It's raining. Odds are you're not going to see much of anything, but you could get yourself hurt. Again, this was somebody who was to the west looking east, so the storm was moving away from him at the time. But every once in a while in that flash of lightning, you can just barely see that funnel that was forming there in Warrick County at the time. Some of the pictures are starting to wind down now. I think as more people are getting cleared of the severe weather threat, folks are probably starting to go to bed. But we are still getting reports of damage across Warrick County. And like we said, we had lots of damage reports from Gibson County earlier in the evening that I think all those folks have probably gone to bed. Now, I also want to mention we still have flash flood warnings in effect all across areas of the tri-state north of I-64, where those storms kind of kept going over the same spots. They dumped a lot of rain, and there are still a lot of roads that are flooded up that way. So again, I would urge extreme caution if traveling. We do have damage, so trees and bits of houses and things are in the road. I-64 is closed in Warrick County because there's a tree down over the interstate. We've got stoplights that are blown down, power outages, and then in some parts of the tri-state, water over the road. And especially at night, that's really difficult to spot sometimes until you've already driven into it. Please be careful if you're going to be on the roads, especially late tonight or early tomorrow morning before the sun is up. You could very easily get yourself into a spot of danger by driving into damage that you didn't even know was there until it was too late. So please be careful out there. But again, we're still just waiting out this one storm, hopefully the last storm, to move through the tri-state tonight. But with that, I'm going to send you back over to Jeff.
0: Okay, thanks, Arden, for the update. And I just want to recap now all the tornado reports that we've had. Doesn't mean we had each one of those is not an individual tornado. That'll be for the Weather Service to parse out exactly how many touched down. There'll be survey crews up here and the like. But we'll start up in Wayne County there. We had a tornado north of Tom's Prairie, and that tornado was spotted from Merriam. Then we get into Gibson County. We had a tornado on the ground from 41 between Owensville and Fort Branch. So that's about 8 to 10 miles. And then we have another tornado report there at Fort Branch. Again, this could be the same tornado. Then we come across, and this is likely the one Spurgeon there, a rope tornado on the ground from Emergency Management Agency. That was at about 8:55, tornado on the ground near Dale. As Arden told you, the interstate eastbound is closed up there. 64 is because of debris in the roadway. We had a tornado near Chandler Airport, the tornado near Epworth Road and Lloyd Expressway at Deaconess Gateway, and probably this is the same tornado, a brief touchdown then reported at Dayville. And then finally, the more recent reports here, the tornado at Lewisport and also in Dale there near I-64 and 231. I think we had one more there in the corner, near Dale. So those are both the same thing. And then in addition to all this, we did have a 51-mile-per-hour gust that was at the ASOS, or the airport observing station there. So 51 miles per hour, and we could have had much stronger winds that just weren't detected out at that site. We go back to reflectivity and the warnings. It looks like Warrick County is pretty much in the clear right now. Warrick County in the clear, even though that warning back there will go here, I think, until 11:15. And then our new warnings here out ahead for Spencer County will continue until 11:45. So about another 30 minutes, and that tornado worn storm still taking on that supercell structure there with a hook on the back and inflow notch there where we would have strong winds feeding into it. And you kind of have to think of these in three dimensions because, you know, when you look at it on the radar, you think, oh, it's going to be raining all over the place. But when you actually see it in the wild, oftentimes that rain isn't actually making it to the ground because you have this big updraft and in the inflow. And so we're very adept at looking at the radar here, but when you see these things in person, you're going to see these rotating clouds at the base and scud clouds. It's very daunting to try to spot a tornado sometimes, especially at night. So we'll go over to velocity. which is our next best tool there, or the best tool, to figure out where we have rotation in the atmosphere. And we're actually in Spencer County, we're kind of between two radars. We're just about equidistant between the Evansville radar at Owensville and Louisville. And the point here is that each one is going to be sampling that storm a little differently. I'm going to use the Louisville radar because I think that it is going to better tell us what we want to look at here. So at Chrisney, you see the circulation down here indicated by the bright red and then the green. And this is coming up toward 231. And then we'll cross over and essentially follow State Road 70 here. So Midway, Newtonville, and then on over to Troy, perhaps, if it stays on that current trajectory, a little bit north here of Grandview. So it's right there in the middle. Newtonville would probably, and Chrisney, are probably the two best landmarks I can give you in areas that could see wind damage or a tornado. Again, this is just a radar-indicated tornado warning that we've been tracking here, and we'll continue to do so here until 11:45, or if it cancels early, although I don't think anything is canceled early tonight. But the storm, as it gets farther away from the radar, it's harder for the radar to really image it. And so then you kind of have to go back and forth between radar scans. So we're going to look at the Louisville radar's interpretation of it there, and or depiction of it. And that rotation not nearly as tight or as concerning as what we were seeing earlier. I'm not downplaying it. I guess I just did downplay it. But what I'm saying is, compared with what we were looking at earlier, this is not in the same league as that. And that always gets tricky, of course, too. What do you have, Arden?
1: I'm still looking at damage reports. This is coming in from Newburgh, the Ruler parking lot. Again, that's an area where we've been getting lots of reports. We heard there may have been somebody injured at the nearby McDonald's. We've had lots of reports that there was some roof damage to the Ruler Foods. Let me get this full screen as best I can here. So I'm not completely sure what we're looking at here. This is obviously part of a building of some kind, but it has been blown over onto this car. And we've got two different shots of that, again, showing that has blown over onto that car. Police there on scene. You can see the Chick-fil-A and the car wash there off in the distance, just to give you a little more perspective. Again, this is the parking lot of the Ruler Foods in Newburgh, where part of a building. I don't know if this is what they were talking about earlier. Somebody did tell us that the Ruler Foods had taken damage and that part of the roof was blown off. I don't know if that's what this is, but something has been picked up and blown onto this car. So unfortunate for whoever's car that was, but at least they weren't inside. So everybody seems to be okay there. More damage photos here, if I can pull these up, from Somerville, Indiana. That's an area that we've been hearing a lot from tonight. Somerville there in Gibson County. So these were clearly taken a little bit earlier in the evening as it's still daylight in these pictures. But Gibson County was one of the areas hit a little earlier in the night. So that's no surprise there. This is some kind of garage or outbuilding here. You can see one of the doors has been blown off. That's a garage door. This garage door there laying on the ground. And then if we move forward with the pictures here, again, this is another shot where they've had some damage here, and you can kind of see part of the roof peeled back off in the distance there if you look closely at that picture. And then they also sent a picture from inside that building. There's that roof that I mentioned you could see was peeled back. So that's been peeled off. And then in that hole in their roof, they got very heavy rain. The person who sent these pictures said that it was just pouring rain. They got extremely just torrential downpour kind of rain that flooded lots of things, including the inside of this building. They've got standing water that right there. I don't know if you can tell, that's a reflection of that in the water there. So they've got standing water all inside that building now, where the roof was torn off, and then they got torrential rain on top of that, and it rained into that building and flooded it there. They said they got very heavy rain and some hail. This was about 7:35 this evening there. And this is at in Somerville. This is from Ryan Schaefer of Schaefer Farms and Excavating. So thank you for sending those pictures, Ryan. But they do seem to have some damage. And again, Somerville, an area we've been hearing from a lot tonight. So there seems to be quite a bit of damage out in Somerville, Indiana, in Gibson County. And then again, repeated reports from this same area in Newburgh as well, right around that Ruler Foods there in Newburgh, where it seems part of the building has been pulled off and onto that car. And we've had other reports of damage in that same area as well. So I'm still keeping an eye out on the chat. I do have a report coming in that we have some large trees down north of Green River Road and Highway 57 from the high winds that hit Vandenberg County. This is the same storm that then later moved into Chandler and Boonville and then continued to march east across the tri-state. When it was still in Vandenberg County and still kind of picking up speed, it did bring down some trees north of Green River Road and Highway 57 there in Evansville. Everybody seems to be okay there, but again, that just kind of reiterates what we've been talking about tonight, that if you're going to be out on the roads, if you have to work very early in the morning or late tonight, and you're going to be out on the roads, especially before the sun comes up, be extremely careful, because there are traffic lights down, trees blown down, parts of siding and roof and things like that blown into the road in some places, water over the roads from the torrential rain we've had and the flooding. So even after the storms are over and gone, there are still hazards lurking out there due to the damage left behind. So please be very careful, especially if you're driving through places like Gibson and Warrick County, which seem to have taken some of the worst of the damage tonight. Those areas, I would urge you to, if you do have to drive through that, give yourself some extra time to get where you're going tomorrow morning, because you may end up having to detour depending on what you drive up on as you make your way through. And again, if you come across a tree over a road or a power line down, that's a call to 911. Don't just turn around and leave it there. Let somebody know that that road is blocked, because if somebody comes along not paying attention, sometimes they plow right into that tree and then you've got an accident. So if there is a tree down over the road or power lines down, please call 911 and let them know that, so they can get somebody out there to clean that up and make it safe for everybody to travel again. But with that, I'm going to go ahead and send it back on over to Jeff.
0: Okay, thanks, Arden, for that detailed update there. And I've been watching the supercell now as it moves across eastern Spencer County. So we're right at Newtonville, and you still see that notch. That's the main feature I've been watching here to try to figure out if we're getting wind damage on the ground. As I showed you earlier, this is kind of remote from both radars. And so that means that we don't always get really good velocity data in there, but we are seeing the rotation and couplet showing up from, and this is from the Evansville radar right now. And if we move the radar, okay, now there's the new tornado warning. That was kind of what I was expecting, and I think you mentioned it too, Arden. So that will hopefully be the last tornado warning of the evening, and that's going to cover southern Perry County, northern Hancock County until midnight. So it looks like our midnight will be our time there that everything will have wound down in the tri-state. And I think these storms have pretty much fallen into that 6 to midnight time frame we were advertising there earlier. So anyway, let's get to the wind damage or wind couplet showing up here on the radar. So we're going to look at it from two radars. We're going to start by looking at it from, I believe that's the Owensville radar. And we are seeing this down just to the south of Newtonville and to the east of Old North State Road 245. So it's in that little pocket there. It will be crossing over State Road 66, may jump the river here and get into northern Hancock County and then on over into Perry County. That's the other area. Now, when I move this, you're going to see that signature change colors, because it's now looking at another radar here. We're looking at it from Louisville. And so you have that signature there showing up from Newtonville all the way down to Lewisport again. And that will likely continue to move to the east at about 30 miles per hour. And she will, go talk to Arden. She'll have what you need. Our news department here is getting some information here to line up the coverage. So while they're doing that, we will go ahead and take a bigger view here. And I wanted to do a storm track, obviously, on that signature that we're looking at. And to do that, I want to go back to the other radar, and then we will put a track in here from that signature across at 30 miles per hour. And these are some landmarks then that are in the path of a radar-indicated tornado. Hancock County, the Ron Lewis Field, Adair at 11:35, Troy at 11:38, Tell City 11:41, Legion Field 11:42, and Fen Haven at 11:43. So we're getting up to that midnight time frame there. And again, this, I think, is still moving east at about 30 miles per hour or so. Let me double check. It is moving east at 30. And all right, forgive me here. I just got to read this information here, make sure I get all this right. Okay, so that is what I just told you. So these are the cities and towns that are in the path of the storm. And we are expecting, you know, hopefully it will just blow over. But with that rotation showing up and with the environment that we have in place here this evening, it's not out of the question that we could get another tornado touchdown out of it. Meanwhile, on the bigger picture, the vast majority of the tri-state is probably definitely in the clear for tonight. The only other area that I would am keeping an eye on here is way up in Pike County. And you see a couple other cells. These will be moving into Jasper. Now, we don't have any warnings on these at the moment, and we can check those, and that's what I'm going to do now. We'll look for rotation and so forth with those. That would be out like near Otwell, south of Otwell there, Pike Central, and then down 56, right, Ireland, going into Jasper. Right now, I'm not seeing any rotation in there. That's a good thing, a very good thing. Hail, we're not seeing anything alarming there. There could be some pea size or small hail with that storm. That's up near White Sulphur Springs, south of Pike Central there at Otwell, and then on down to Velpen is where we're getting the strongest reflectivity and strongest returns on the radar. But we're not seeing rotation or even a hint of it like we are. So this is becoming more linear or moving in a straight line, and that will dampen out then hopefully the rotation. But Evansville is clear now. Warwick County, you're in the clear, at least no additional severe weather. Southern Illinois, as we've mentioned, is in the clear. Western Kentucky, no issues there this evening, with the exception of Hancock County. Yeah, do you have something? Go ahead. I think we have pictures. Oh, Arden.
1: Yeah, I'm like flagging him down over here. Yeah, no, it's fine. You're focused on what you're doing. Okay, so I have some pictures from Chandler. These are new. We talked a lot about Chandler earlier tonight, as that's where we had that confirmed tornado as it touched down right around the Chandler Airport earlier this evening. Let me take this full. These pictures are from Aaron Hammers, taken in Chandler, Indiana. Not a lot of damage in these pictures, but still what damage is there is pretty impressive. If you need some context of what we're looking at here, this is a big tree right here. Well, it's the bottom of what used to be a big tree, and then you can see the tree has fallen then away from us there. If I click through these pictures here, you can see there's the top of the tree that has thankfully fallen into someone's backyard instead of onto one of these houses. As you saw in the picture before, you know, there's buildings on either side here, and that tree fell right the right way there to dodge both of them. So if the wind had been going just a slightly different direction, somebody would have had a tree on top of their house tonight, but that is not how things went down, at least not for these folks. And again, this is showing that large tree that has fallen into their backyard there, and thankfully missed both of those houses. But again, that just shows that's a big tree. If you look at those pictures there, you can really see how large the base of that tree was there, and it has completely snapped and fallen over there. The whole trunk has snapped and it has fallen over. So just a testament to how strong those winds were to have snapped that large of a tree and sent it. And again, these people just got very lucky that the tree fell the way it did. So far, that's the only damage pictures I've had from Chandler, which is a little bit surprising given all the damage and debris that we were seeing there. But it's also possible that the folks that were affected are, still just trying to find their way and get things together. If they have had damage, that shakes you up. Your priority at that point is not sending pictures to a news station. So I understand that. But if you were impacted by these storms, or if somebody you know was, just whenever it's possible, whenever it's safe and you're able to, we would really appreciate getting any pictures or videos you can send. Just to give us a better idea of what exactly went down and where the greatest damage is focused and where people are going to need the most help, because that's what we really want to do, is make sure that we shed light on who's impacted and who needs help in this time, so that the community can come together for them. So far, that's the only damage pictures I've had from Chandler, but given what we were seeing on the radar earlier, I'm expecting more to come through as the night goes on. I'm also keeping an eye on the National Weather Service chat. No new reports from them as of yet. The last report there was the same one I had told you about earlier, of some large trees down up around Green River Road in Evansville. And I'm also checking in with the National Weather Service in Louisville, because they cover our easternmost counties, which is where the storms are now moving through. And no major reports of damage there as of yet. But I'm going to keep an eye on it for you, and I'll let you know if I get anything new. But so far, the only damage I've had from Chandler is that large tree that was blown over. Thankfully, everyone there is okay. But if you do have any reports of damage, please pass those along to us with a time and a location for where that damage was and when it happened, just so we can match that up and help the National Weather Service, because they're going to have a lot of damage surveys to do over the next few days as well, to plot out exactly how, we've had a ton of tornado warnings. How many actual tornadoes were there? Did they lift up and drop back down? There's a lot they're going to have to dig through over the next few days. But right now, the priority is everyone okay? Where do people need help? And that's what we're trying to help communicate to the best of our ability. But with that, I'm going to send it back over to Jeff.
0: Okay, Arden, and while you were talking, I looked, the Storm Prediction Center put out a discussion here for our tornado watch, which covers our eastern counties here, stating that the tornado threat will diminish here overnight. So I think once we have this storm through Perry County, the tri-state, then will be quiet for a change. There still is rotation showing up here. It's along US 60, now out to the east of Lewisport, and this will be diving between Tell City and Cannelton. Again, we're just looking at the radar return, that rotation up there. It still could spawn a tornado, but as we get into the later hours here, we're losing some of that energy that we had in the atmosphere. And we are also seeing just sort of an overall slowing down now out there with any further storm growth. So that is positive news. But, we still have to attend these warnings here for about another 25 minutes or so until we get all of that out of Hancock and Perry counties. You never realize how wide the tri-state is until you have a storm go through it at 30 miles an hour. It takes a while, and not to mention many storms. And our hope right now is that people are safe, people heeded the warning, and that damage, while it's unavoidable and unfortunate, hopefully it will be repairable. And I mean, from some of the pictures we saw, there were some buildings and churches destroyed in that. For this year anyway, this will be our biggest severe weather day to this point, I think, without any second place. Would you agree with that? I mean, I can't remember another event here.
2: So far this year?
0: Yeah, not one.
2: It's been a relatively quiet
0: It has. We were just saying a couple weeks ago how quiet it's been. And but you know, it can turn on a dime, and it did tonight. So, but nothing coming in there to the west. Again, I'll give you a bigger picture here of kind of what's going on. And I'm going to put a longer time frame on this loop. That kind of gives you a better glimpse of how things are going. We're going to actually look back 6 hours here to start. So this is when everything started to come together. And then you'll see all of our warnings start to pop, or you won't see the warnings on this loop. But as we put it into a little faster mode there, you see how slowly everything has moved. And then this secondary outflow or squall line appears to be kind of biased to moving more south than east. So I don't think we're going to see, unless we have some kind of upscale growth there, I don't think we're going to see any additional severe weather tonight. We don't have any watches or anything to our west. So that tells us that we're probably nearing the end of this severe weather event. About a 6 hour severe weather event, which again is kind of long for us. And Arden has something brand new. Go ahead, Arden.
1: Yeah, we just got this video. This is from, let me double check the name. This is from Robin Rudman, and this is video of that tornado as it was hitting Park Place Apartments in Newburgh, which we talked extensively about earlier, where the roof collapsed. Some people were

0: picked up into that tornado as it was hitting that Park Place Apartments there, where one of the roofs then collapsed as a result of that tornado. So some scary video there from Robin. I'm glad you're okay and that you were safe through that. Yeah, it was a little too close for comfort for me. But we are still getting more pictures of tornadoes and tornado damage from folks, and continuing to check in with the National Weather Service as well to see what kind of reports that they're getting. And again, this is kind of a group effort to figure out what areas of the tri-state are hardest hit and where they need the most help and where we need to be focusing resources moving forward. So far, it does seem like fairly rural parts of Gibson County got hit pretty hard, but then Newburgh really has one of the more densely populated areas that was hit by a tornado tonight. So those are two areas that we're definitely going to be following up on tonight into tomorrow. And we will have live coverage of some of this damage on 14 News Sunrise. We have reporters and photographers on their way into the station tonight. They're going to go out and be bringing you live updates on what it looks like across the tri-state in the wake of these storms tomorrow morning. So I hope you'll join us for 14 News Sunrise nice and early tomorrow. I'll be up nice and early if I go to bed at all with your forecast, and we will have reporters out bringing live updates from this as well, particularly from what has happened in Newburgh tonight. So we'll continue to bring you updates as we can, but I'll send it back over to Jeff now.
1: Okay, thanks, Arden, for that update. And we are still watching that rotation there, or possible couplet, still moving along US 60, almost up to Petrie right now. This is radar data from Louisville, so we're getting a view of it here without any rain in the way or anything. It appears to kind of be following 60, which would take it a little more toward Cannleton than Tell City. Now, technically, that tornado warning goes all the way up, not quite up to Perry Central up there, but pretty close to it, and then that will continue to move across southern Perry County. This warning will go for 20 more minutes until midnight, and then it will probably be whittled back. We may still see a fragment of a warning there over Perry County. One takeaway that I have in looking at the video that Arden was showing there, and the guy that got out there and took the picture, and you know, we don't encourage that at all. As Arden said, you need to be locked down and in your safe place. But these tornadoes this evening have been basically water, I mean, all tornadoes are water vapor swirling around, but they had kind of a transparentness to them. They're not these big black Great Plains tornadoes, and therefore very difficult to see, but still destructive. And again, it just shows that, you know, you might have a preconceived notion of what a tornado would be like if it were coming toward you, but oftentimes it doesn't look like what you would expect. And you know, as we start to see things tomorrow once the sun comes up, I think it's going to be clear. We've had several tornado tracks across the tri-state. Whether we had one continuous long track there across, starting in Evansville and moving across through Chandler and Newburgh and so on, we don't know that. We won't know that maybe for a couple or 3 days until the Weather Service, the EMA, gets out there with their drones and surveyors and stuff. And it's a big process, too, because the surveyors with the Weather Service have to basically walk the route of the tornado or drive it and document, get pictures and everything. It's really a big, big job. And not to mention, they're going to have to drive up from Paducah and then into the tri-state. So that is what your tax dollars go for with the National Weather Service, keep you safe, and the science of it in trying to figure out, you know, where these tornadoes struck, how we can give even more timely and better warnings next time around. Although these warnings have been pretty timely and pretty persistent here through the evening. So we can't do it without the National Weather Service and all the professionals there working within the government there for the Weather Service. Back to the big picture right now, we're just down to that tornado warning, primarily for Spencer and Hancock County. Almost everything has moved out now of Spencer County and into Perry, and then just that northern tip of Hancock County. Now, whether or not this will get, actually that part will get dropped off maybe at 11:45. I think

0: That part of it was until 11:45, if I'm not mistaken. We will check it for you. And it is 11:45. So you'll see that one go away, and then we'll just be down to our last warning, which covers Tell City and then Cannleton there, and then across the river into Hancock County. And, you know, looking at that on the screen and knowing what we've seen today, I'm still concerned that we could have some damage and another tornado possibly there between Tell City and Cannleton. So we don't want to downplay this in any way. I'll do a storm track on it again at a 30 mile an hour speed. That's going to get it over here to Tobinsport, Tobin, Camp Cook. If you've got Girl Scouts that go out there, is in the path of that storm right now. Harris Memorial Church, Skillman, and Cannleton are some landmarks for you there. And then once it gets out, there's this part of Perry County that hangs way down, but it'll cross out of that and then get over into Breckinridge County. And then it will go over to our sister station, Wave TV in Louisville, and WDRB will continue to pick up the coverage, I'm sure, if they're not already on these now. We kind of share counties there going to the east. So in many ways, it's good we've got all these stations that all of our areas touch one another, so we kind of have the handoff there depending on where it is. And I'm going to clear that off. We just kind of have just regular old showers and storms out there now, but really not enough juice left in the environment to elevate these things much at all. Of course, we'll continue to watch them for you, but once we go back to network programming here, we'll be off the stream and off, and hopefully you'll get some sleep tonight, and then and we'll do it all over again tomorrow. So we continue here with our tornado warnings just for southern Perry County and also northern Hancock County. I need to start looking over there more often because I can get, I can stop talking. They're tired of hearing me. Go ahead, Arden.
1: Yeah, I look like I'm landing a plane over here trying to get Jeff's attention. I do have some more reports from Chandler. The pictures aren't great because it is dark outside, but I appreciate them doing their very best to pass along this information to us. This picture, you can't see much in it, just kind of from this, flashlight here that they're shining on it, but they did let me know if you look very, very closely here, there are some power lines and a tree. And so they were letting us know that this is at 261 and Garner Road in Chandler. There is a tree down over some wires, down over some power lines there. So definitely want to avoid that situation. That's very dangerous. Don't ever go near down power lines. You don't know for sure if they're hot. So just please avoid that. Hopefully this person has already called this in to 911 and let them know about this. And then I also got this picture. It's a little difficult to see here. This is a carport in Chandler, Indiana. And I want to read you the description that this person sent with the picture. So again, keep this fresh in your mind with how this goes. You're seeing exactly what I'm seeing. So to read the description, I have to switch off the picture. But keep this in your brain as I'm reading this to you. So this is in Chandler. So this is a large carport that was on the back of the building and has been tossed to the front. So this carport is on the other side of that building now. They also reported that a center point pole there has snapped. There is a transformer on the ground and roof damage as well in that same area, but they didn't get pictures of that, probably because they didn't want to get too close to that whole situation there. You know, anything dealing with electricity, give it a wide berth there. But again, this is another report from Chandler where we did have a confirmed tornado earlier tonight, saying that that large carport, I mean, that's like a multi-car carport there, that was tossed from one side of the building to the other side of the building. And then they also said they have a center point pole and transformer down there as well. So that's obviously contributing to power outage issues and whatnot in that same area too. So we are still getting more reports from Chandler. And as Jeff mentioned earlier, I think we'll see a lot more in the light of day tomorrow. We'll really get a greater sense of what it looks like there, because right now it's dark outside. A lot of these places, the power's out, so really all you can see is whatever you can get a glimpse of with a flashlight. So we'll really have a clearer picture of what things will look like tomorrow morning. But those are the reports I have so far from Chandler, where earlier this evening there was a confirmed tornado. Jeff?
0: Thanks, Arden, for that update. We are down now just to our, hopefully, our final tornado warning of the evening that will go until midnight. And I wanted to give you first kind of a overall view here. So we're clear back to the west, Spencer, Warwick County, of course, the Evansville area, western Kentucky. And then we have a pretty impressive couplet still showing here on the radar, and it is between Tell City and Canelton. So that's going to cross over the Ohio River and basically kind of thread the needle here between Tell City and Canelton. Now, it wouldn't surprise me to get some wind damage or strong winds in Tell City. Same for Canelton as that comes across. This is up fairly high in the storm based on where the radar is located. We're looking a very long distance here. I think it's up in the neighborhood of 3,000 to 5,000 feet, if memory serves there, at that distance from the radar. But still, enough circulation aloft to translate down to the ground and create a wind damage threat as it crosses south of Tell City. And then it will get up here to State Road 237 and continue moving to the east. I'm going to put the storm track on there again. This will go out by the Lock and Dam there near Canelton and then kind of on down more toward the southeast. So that's how I'm basing this track. And once again, it's lighting up a couple of landmarks here that are well-known. Camp Cook, which I believe is a Girl Scout camp. And of course, the Lock and Dam is down here. And then we have Fen Haven. And then some other landmarks include Canelton with an arrival time at 11:50. Tobin and Tobin's Port, which is way down here in the southern kind of peninsula there of Perry County, and then I think campground there is what's actually showing up. I'm not sure which campground that is. We can go up a little bit. You know, there's Tobin's Port, Oil Township, all those areas, or oil rather, just straight up oil. There's Tobin's Port way down at the crook there, the Ohio River, across from Cloverport, which is in Breckinridge County. So that's out of our area. But still, that's a pretty nasty-looking signature coming across on the radar. So even though 98% of the tri-state now in the clear, we still have the 2% here. I'm making up percentages. I don't know the exact populations everywhere, but you get my point here. We're down to just a very small section of the tri-state that is still affected by these storms. And, you know, we just have to ride this out for a few more minutes, and then hopefully the event will wind down for the night. 6.5 hours should do it for just about any scenario other than a winter storm and or a hurricane. And so far we haven't had a hurricane here. Couple other little pop-up storms showing there in White County. That would be out near near Maunee. Arden, oh, what do you have now? That's compelling.
1: Yeah, I've got some really good video that just came in from Brian Dispenza. Says this is from the apartments in Newburgh that were struck in the Acapulco area. So I've got two videos. It's only just pulling. Oh, all right, I'll pull up the other one in a second. This one is really compelling, though. So this is clearly taken from up high. But look at this as this rolls through. I mean, you can really see it picking up all that debris. And I mean, these trees come down, or at least some of them do. Yeah, it happened really quickly there, but definitely saw that damage as it blew through, and things are getting kind of sucked up into it, and did some damage there. But then there's also another video. Let me pull that out of my downloads folder here. Bear with me. This is from the same person, same area, and again, you can see that that's that tornado right there showing up. And again, if you look, I know it's hard to see because you're on this little monitor, but if you look very, very closely within this, you can sometimes see a little bits of something. You know, I don't know if it's siding or bits of you know, roofing or what it might be, but there are little bits of debris that occasionally show up within that tornado as well as things are getting picked up. You can see them right there. So there's a lot happening in these videos. Again, we've got that one. And then the first one I showed you, watch that one again, where it shows it going through this. My laptop just died. So never mind, we're not going to see that video again. Yeah, I'll have to get charged up.
0: Everybody's batteries are running down.
1: Everybody's so, running down. It's been a few
0: but
1: hours.
0: You know, you mentioned, though, just while we still got you here talking, it looked like he was shooting looking east, the tornado moving away from that location, the security camera picture, and you saw, of course,
1: it kind of goes past and then away from him.
0: Okay. Which is interesting. It wasn't, you know, there wasn't any rain on the back side. I guess it was probably rain wrapped more toward the front. But yeah, some lucky folks there, because if that had hit the apartment complex, there would have been probably more damage and a much worse outcome. Okay, we have a new tornado warning. This is going to replace the one that will expire here at midnight. That one will probably go until 12:30. But my guess is that at least that's going to go until 12:30 for Tobinsport, Cloverport, and the southeastern corner of Perry County. We will have the storm out of the 14 News viewing area, though, prior to 12:30. My guess here, based on our motion, would be at about 12:15. So I'll go ahead and stick with this. And thanks again. Arden's got some prep work to do. We're kind of dead in the water there without the laptop. But we are definitely on the downstroke of all of this. So the new tornado warning, just basically an extension of the one we've been following here and talking about, that will go until 12:30. And I did think it was interesting. We still have a few little pickup thunderstorms trying to get going out here to over southwestern Indiana, and no lightning with these right now. We've got some little pockets of heavier rainfall, as you'd expect, out there around Savannah, and then another one up here. Again, these are non-severe storms, and one here out to the north of Henderson. That would be at about the Henderson Bridge, give or take there, around Ottoman Park, just before you cross over the Ohio River. But again, not severe, nothing severe in any of these instances. The only severe that we have right now is over southern Perry County with a new tornado warning that will continue until 12:15. So that is what we will continue to monitor here for you in real time. And we'll just watch as we get new data scanned in. The rotation signature, still pretty bright and tight there, just to the north of Cannleton. I'll zoom that in so you can see that a little more clearly. And as we zoom up, so it's the peak velocity is showing up here between Fenhaven and Cannleton. So that's almost up here to 237. And then continuing to move east here, and we'll probably skip the Ohio River. This is the Ohio River, kind of hard to see. But then Perry County dips all the way back down again, and so that's why that whole county is lit up, because you've got Tobinsport, Sunny Corner, Dodd, in those spots. And it is moving in that direction, more to the southeast than earlier this evening when the storms were predominantly moving west to east. These have now started to turn, which tells us that we probably have that cooler air mass starting to nudge in from the northwest, kind of shifting everything down, and that will signal an end to our severe weather threat too. So we definitely need that just to settle the atmosphere and kind of give us a little break here. In looking at the forecast, we've got more rain on the way late in the week, like Thursday, Friday, Saturday. No indication on severe weather yet, as there usually is not that many days out. But given our track record around here, I wouldn't be surprised if we would see some more storms toward the end of the week. Maybe not to this extent, hopefully not. But yeah, everything else that's showing on the radar now looks more benign at this point. We've had no additional warnings, no intensification, just rain moving through. And then we mentioned before, Arden mentioned it, and I mentioned it too, about flash flood warnings, a whole string of them up here along and north of I-64. So the flooding may not resolve. The flood warning goes until 3:15, but we will likely have some water over roads, standing water, full ditches, stuff like that, that will linger into the morning commute for anybody that's up and about early in the morning. So just a couple of warnings here to go. We're coming up on midnight, and at that point, the bigger tornado warning here for Perry County will drop off, and then we will be pretty much confined just to that southern area from Tobin all the way down to Tobin's Port, which is on the Ohio River. And then that should do it here for the evening. Another town here, we're going to go ahead and do a new track. We haven't really been able to do that here for a couple of minutes. And we've got Millstone Church at 11:57, then Addison, 12:04. Some of these are going to be in Breckenridge County, like Stevensport, Dry Valley Church, Mystic. Those are all just across the Ohio River. So that is where our area of concern is right now, southern Perry County. We will clear the storm track data off of there and just kind of wait it out. And as far as your week goes, I kind of alluded to it earlier. I think we're going to be done with rain. I mean, we might have some scattered showers and maybe a thunderstorm or two through the night. On Monday, we're expecting it to be mainly cloudy. Temperatures much cooler, right up to around 77 or so. And then Tuesday, Wednesday will be the nicest days of the week. We will have temperatures in the 80s, low humidity, sunshine. By Thursday, our fortunes change again. We have a chance then for some thunderstorms late Thursday night going into Friday, and then again Friday night going into Saturday. We seem to have a thing here for overnight storms, and there's a chance for that then toward the end of the week. But otherwise, nothing upstream is really consolidating or coming together in a bad sort of way at this point. And as we look back here at our tornado watch, that's going to clear at midnight as well here in a couple of minutes, I think, unless part of that was extended. Let's have a look. And yeah, that'll clear at midnight and for the Southwest Indiana counties. Or at least some of those will be lopped off of that.

0: I just am tired of hearing people talking. It's sometimes nice just to have quiet for a couple minutes here. And we have no new information to pass along. Actually, did you look at Louisville on Slack? I've been pretty much following Paducah. Okay, I think we've handled all that. So go ahead, Arden. And Arden is over. She's now at the Big Weather Monitor. I'm not sure who, if Xander is still directing or if they've changed hands
1: Xander
0: back there.
1: Knows that I'm
0: there
1: in.
0: We go. Okay. Go ahead, Arden.
1: Okay. Okay, there we go. Yeah, I had to move locations because my laptop died. So we're over here now. He asked before if I had been checking in with Louisville. I have. I've been checking both. Most of the tri-state, by the way, just for your own knowledge, if you didn't know, most of the tri-state is covered by the National Weather Service based out of Paducah. But just Dubois, Perry, Hancock, and Ohio County are covered by Louisville. So that's also part of why sometimes we get these really funky looking warnings when you're right up at these county lines, because Paducah can only issue up to the edge of their county, and then Louisville has to take it over. But with that, I have been checking in with the National Weather Service in Paducah. They are talking about the rotation in Hancock County. They're keeping an eye on it. It doesn't seem like they have any intentions of dropping that warning early right now, but they also don't have any reports. So we're not getting reports of damage or anything like that as of right now. So far, it's all been very, you know, kind of inside baseball meteorology talk about you know, occlusion and CAPE and different things like that, you know, real deep into the weeds, nerdy weather stuff. They did just post, to sum it up, instability has really decreased. And so they also then are, you know, looking ahead to the rest of their coverage area, talking about some other storms. They said the main instability and shear axis is retreating westward, but still lies over Perry and Hancock County and points southwest. So what they're thinking is that as this storm moves into Breckenridge and Meade counties, that they think that the environment is not going to be as sustainable for it. And so that storm may kind of weaken out as it continues to move out of the tri-state. Just to kind of give you a summary, these are all the warnings in effect right now. So we do have that string of flash flood warnings that Jeff talked about earlier across the northern edge of the tri-state. So Wayne, Edwards, Wabash, Gibson, Pike, and Dubois are all under flash flood warnings right now because those storms moved from west to east, and you've got several rounds of storm over the same area. And some of those had torrential rain in them. So it just rained and rained and rained over the same spots. And that obviously caused some flooding issues. A heavy rain has not been as big of an issue south of the interstate, where we have had just as many storms and tornadic storms, but not as heavy of rain. And then the final tornado warning still lingering in the tri-state here for Hancock and southern Perry counties. But again, as that moves to the southeast, it does seem like the environment it's moving into is maybe not as good for sustaining that storm. So it may start to weaken out. But by that point, it would be moving out of the tri-state anyway. But again, as of right now, we are not getting any new reports of damage or anything like that. I think now that the storms are kind of clearing the tri-state, a lot of folks are headed to bed. And I think we'll get a lot more as the sun comes up tomorrow morning. But I'll send you back over to Jeff now as we wait out the last few minutes of this hopefully final tornado warning here.
0: Okay, and again, I've been looking at some of your comments here. We still have quite a few people on our live stream and wanting to see the rotation and so forth there in southern Perry County, which we've been showing quite a bit, but I'll be glad to show it again. And, you know, it has really kind of hug the Ohio River more than anything else. And if we look just at the storm relative velocity down here, the strongest winds now are down to the south of Tobin. So that again will be south of State Road 66 and then on down into that peninsula that goes down toward Tobinsport and Cloverport. And when that part of the cell storm moves out of Perry County, then we will be in the clear. We're not seeing anything moving in overnight that is severe. Now, we may have some thunderstorms and thunder and lightning, but as Arden was telling you, the instability or the fuel in the atmosphere is pretty much depleted, and that means that everything will just kind kind of gradually fade away here overnight, and it has been gradual here. We've been with you for, it'll be, 5:30, so yeah, 12:30, 7 hours to get all this through here, and, you know, trying to just kind of give you the overall picture of what to expect here and whether you can go to bed and things like that. You're fine to go to bed any place but southern Perry County, and from Tobin on all the way down to Tobin's Port, and then on over into Breckenridge County. Once it gets into Breck, then we're done with it here. Our sister stations in Louisville will pick up the coverage at that point, and they would likely be streaming if they're into wall-to-wall coverage. Although in looking to the east, our sister stations in Louisville don't have as much severe weather as we've had this evening, with the one tornado warning coming into Breckenridge County and a severe thunderstorm warning out there to the east. But they stream and do saturation coverage just like we do here. So that's kind of a commitment across the our company, Gray, here. That's why we're here, public trust. So as we look, yeah, you're going to get some rain tonight, but it's not the kind that to worry about. And the other question that I had, what about the stuff over in Missouri? Is that going to come into the tri-state? No. At this point, and I'm going to give you a longer radar loop here of it. We'll go back 6 hours. So you can really see what the trajectory is of those storms, and I'll speed it up here a little bit too. And I think I mentioned it several times, so bear with me, but this scenario was depicted in the models, and it looks like that's what's actually playing out, where there's kind of a gap that opens up, and that southern flank then kind of dives more into the boot heel of Missouri and down into western Tennessee, far western Kentucky. So we've got a couple of warnings over there, but that's not moving our way. That's moving south and out as the cold front sags in and pushes us, pushes that cooler air in, which will stabilize the atmosphere. Well, let's get right back here to our last warning for this evening, and that is for southern Perry County. So from Tobin down to Cloverport, and when we look at the radar data out of Louisville again, what we're seeing is that the worst part of that storm almost out of Perry County now. A few more scans on the radar and we should have that bright red signature there out to the south of Tobin on out. And if you notice here, I'm going to run just kind of a loop. You see how earlier it was tighter, more consolidated here between Tell City and Cannleton. And that's when you would have your highest probability of getting a tornado to the ground, when you would have that tight couplet, tight circulation, and as I say, bright and tight, brighter colors on there, indicating stronger winds. Now, as it's moved across, you can see it's kind of more diffuse, and as it continues across the Ohio River here into Breckenridge County, you know, it may still be able to produce some damaging winds on the ground. We'll check the wind speeds on this, and using storm relative velocity here. And then if we just pick out that little swatch of it, still showing 45 to 50 mile per hour winds. Now again, that's off the surface. Some of that not making it to the ground. Hopefully none of it making it to the ground. But bare minimum, you're gonna have very gusty winds there crossing the Ohio River before it moves into Breckenridge County and out of Perry County, southern Perry. So that is the last word that we have on that warning. I know Arden's checking the same thing. She's actually looking at stuff for tomorrow here. She's gonna look at the models. Maybe we'll have her give a little mini forecast here, starting to do prep. I think you heard her say earlier, Arden is anchoring or doing the weather on 14 News Sunrise, and because we're the only ones here, we were trying to hold off in having two of us in, and my great thanks for Arden coming up here very, very early, but indispensable there at doing the coverage. And Byron is on a much deserved vacation right now, so that's just how it goes sometimes in TV and in life, you know. And the irony here is Byron is here at the drop of a hat for anything, but he is actually out of, he's not home. So I don't think he is. If he is, he would be here by now. But so that's what's going on around here tonight. We've got the news department working to get the pictures in here. Brian Sissel, our managing editor, is scrambling the troops. So he's in here very late and will probably be here all night as well. So we're, you know, we're working to keep you informed as best we can with what we have at the moment. But anyway, you'll see more of Arden in the morning then on 14 News Sunrise. And I'll be back then for the 2:30 stream tomorrow afternoon and tomorrow night. So we will loop the radar again here. And as we do that, it's moving out. It really is. And okay, there we go. We are finally in the clear here at 1209. No warnings in effect for any of our tri-state counties. And unless Arden has something very compelling to say, do you? You want to go back on or are you good? Okay, Arden's good. She's going to be preparing for 14 News Sunrise, as is the entire news department. And again, I'll see you tomorrow afternoon. A big thanks to Alexander Scott running the buttons back there, keeping us on the air. And I think Eric Wilson was back there too. I kind of breezed through. I don't know whether the shift changed. We might have morning people here now. We also had a lot of help from Emily. It's Jones, right? Not Smith. It's either Smith or Jones. I know it's Jones. Emily Jones, one of our web content producers and producers for the news, Barbara Bellinger, and everybody else who was back there. I think Greg Catheri was in for quite a while as well. So thanks to all of our crew here. If I missed a name, I'm sorry. If you want to put the control room cam up and wave, you can certainly do that. Anybody that stayed with us this long deserves at least to be seen, or maybe not. I don't know what's going on back in the control room, but if we can, he's not going to, okay, they're working on it. So yeah, that's all we do is just ask for stuff out here. But we always get it, and we appreciate that very much. And we appreciate you watching the stream tonight. Please be very careful heading out tomorrow. There is debris out there. There will be some flooding on roadways, and there will be crews trying to get the power lines back up and things like that. You ready with your pick, with your close-up? We're still working on it back there. But again, use caution tomorrow. And we're sorry we blew out golf and whatever else. I think we had a baseball game that no one saw either this evening. Okay, oh, we got the picture. All right, so finally, we're going to close out the coverage here with the people that do the real work around here. This is our TMP room, technical media producer. And we have, there we go. Okay, so we got Alexander Scott there to the right. And who do we have? Turn so I can see you. Oh, okay. We got Ryan Murphy. And oh, and there she is. Okay. Sorry about the Smith and Jones. It was a joke. That's Emily back there. Thanks so much. They've been here doing the hard work back there, keeping us looking good. We'll see you tomorrow, or today, I guess it is. Good night.

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1: We had the folks in from Visit Posey County, the big Firefly Festival happening next weekend. 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
2: Mostly cloudy today with a 30% chance of rain. Our temperatures will hold pretty steady today, topping out around 78. Overnight, mostly cloudy with a low of 62. Tomorrow, a mix of sun and clouds with a high of 82. And Wednesday, partly cloudy with a high of 84. I'm meteorologist Arden Gregory for 104.1 WIKY.
3: All right, checking radar. We still have some showers in the region, but right now, no. You might see some thunder, but nothing severe at the moment. Any storm damage from overnight, let us know. 812-451-2104. Or star 104 on your AT&T phone. I know there is a tree down at Liberty and Van. It's on Van. It's blocking the, the north side of the intersection there. Liberty and Van there in Warren County. More on all of this a little later on. 75 degrees now at WIKY.

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1: 104 FM WIK with Sean Mendez there, and there's no holding me back. Good morning. It is 5:11. Rough night. Rough night. But still have some rain around. Maybe even some. I might even hear some thunder. But sphere stuff is all moved out. I was actually watching her last night, wasn't I? May have two on Channel 14. Arden Gregory. She is here this morning with the forecast.
2: Mostly cloudy today with a 30% chance of rain. Our temperatures will hold pretty steady with a high around 78. Overnight, mostly cloudy with a low of 62. Tomorrow, a mix of sun and clouds with a high of 82. And Wednesday, partly cloudy with a high of 84.
1: All right. Again, we do have some showers in the area. Any storm damage, let us know at Star 104 on your AT&T phone. Or 812-451-2104. On my way in this morning, Van and Libert, there's a tree down on Van right there at the intersection. Somebody actually put up a few cones there, too, but still the north side of the intersection is blocked by the tree. I imagine we're going to see a lot of that this morning. Let us know. We'll pass the word. Meantime, be careful. It's 75 right now.

0: damage as the sun rises, let us know. Star 104, still a bit of rain, light rain. We'll be double-checking that. 812-451-2104 is another number you can reach us. Arden Gregory's been at Channel 14 all night.
1: Mostly cloudy today with a 30% chance of rain. Our temperatures will hold pretty steady with a high around 78. Overnight, mostly cloudy with a low of 62. Tomorrow, a mix of sun and clouds with a high of 82. And Wednesday, partly cloudy with a high of 84.
0: Yeah, radar is showing some rain. You might even see a little bit of lightning, but nothing severe. That is done. 74 degrees. At WIKY.

0: 104 FM WIKY, Taylor Swift there. It is 527, getting some reports of downed trees and that sort of thing. I'd mentioned Van and Libert in Warrick County. Mike Hines.
1: Traffic alert, Highway 65 between Cynthiana and Owensville is shut down due to trees and power lines being down. That's north of Highway 68 turnoff between there and Owensville is closed. Trucks cannot get through there.
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2: ABC News, I'm Brian Clark. The United Kingdom is going to have its seventh prime minister in the last 10 years. The embattled Prime Minister Keir Starmer announced that he is going to step down. He said the question facing his Labour Party is who should lead it into the future.
3: I have heard the answer of my parliamentary party to that question. And I accept that answer with good grace.
2: Starmer says he will stay on until his successor is chosen. There was overnight progress in talks between the U.S. and Iran and Switzerland, despite Iranians first walking out of the talks following some of President Trump's threats. Iran's foreign minister said that progress was in areas like unfreezing assets and ending Israel's strikes on Hezbollah fighters in Lebanon. Severe weather is blamed for three deaths in the middle part of the country. Two people were killed in Jefferson County, Illinois. Another was killed in Kansas after a home blew off its foundation. This is ABC News.
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5: From ABC News, Wall Street Now. Uncertainty over the ongoing peace talks between the U.S. and Iran have stocks trending lower to start the new week. Going into the three-day weekend Thursday, the NASDAQ Composite, the S&P, and the Dow Jones all posted solid gains. On this first full day of summer, Hollister and Target are already thinking back to school. The clothier and the retailer have formed a partnership to make and market apparel, dorm room bedding, and 60 other items aimed at college students. A new battle, though, is churning between two yogurt giants. Danone is suing Chobani, saying it inflates the amount of protein in its high-protein yogurt. Users of popular GLP-1 weight loss drugs are fueling massive demand for protein in all kinds of food. 3 decades after the release of Toy Story, the franchise has lost none of its appeal. The fifth installment in the Pixar film series raked in $160 million during its opening weekend, the highest for any Toy Story movie. Jim Ryan, ABC News.
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15: Highway 65 is closed between Cynthiana and Owensville for downed trees and wires. And I heard the traffic light is out or possibly missing at Epworth and Warwick Trails, so pay attention there. If you see any type of damage, let me know. Call me at Star 104. Amy Adams, WIKY Traffic Watch.
16: Today will be mostly cloudy with a 30% chance of rain. Our temperatures will hold pretty steady with a high around 78. Overnight, mostly cloudy with a low of 62. Tomorrow, a mix of sun and clouds with a high of 82. And Wednesday, partly cloudy with a high of 84. I'm meteorologist Arden Gregory. Get weather updates all day from 104.1 WIKY.
17: It is currently 75.
18: Nice and warm out there. Nice and warm in here, too, huh?
17: Yeah, back here especially.
18: The Barbie Dream House apparently does not come with its own air conditioning.
17: No, and I'm breaking out in a heat rash on the backside, so that's never good.
18: No, you didn't need to go that far.
17: I had to, actually.
18: You didn't need to go that far.
17: I don't need that visual. Thank
18: you. Too much information.
17: I'm an oversharer, you know?
18: Yes, that's very true. All right, let's move on, shall we? And I'm sorry. Sorry I didn't get you on right away. We were still on...
17: That's okay.
18: We were still on garage sale mode.
17: Okay.
18: I had to switch that. All right, yeah, damage over. I was telling Diane that my phone woke me up with the tornado warning.
17: Yep, same here.
18: And, finally my wife, Laura, comes up and says, look, you got to get downstairs. I said, okay. So finally, I said, all right, fine. So I got out of bed, I go downstairs, and because our power had been out, and then it popped back on, and so we're watching Jeff, and Arden was on. So Arden's been there all night.
17: Really? Yeah. Mm-hmm.
18: And Arden was talking about, and she was showing some of the pictures we have of, we had the funnel. You see the funnel, I guess lightning struck the east side Walmart last night a little before 9.
17: Okay.
18: And then, with all the lightning and that kind of thing and some of the various, cameras, the security cameras, that sort of thing, got, pictures of the funnel. And it was spotted as far east at that time. This is last night about 9 o'clock and I'm half asleep. But, right over, like between Grimm and Frame Livered.
17: And that's not far from you.
18: No, not at all. So I figured this morning there's going to be like those orange barrels all over the place.
17: Yeah.
18: But no, they were still on a nice, neat little row. There is a tree down in that area, and you just mentioned...
17: Highway 65.
18: Well, you're talking about this same area as Warwick Trails. There's a light out or missing?
17: The light is totally out. Part of it's missing, I was told, so that's why it's out.
18: Okay, that's Warwick Trails and Epworth?
17: Epworth, yes.
18: Yeah, okay, so on the other end of that, okay, that's Livered on the other end of that. And then just north of there is a van, and that's where that tree is down there. So, I ran into that. Well, I didn't literally run into it, but... came across it this morning at about 4:15. So, damage where you are, let us know. 812-451-2104. That gets you to Diane and me. Or Star 104 on your AT&T phone. We'll get you right to Amy. So we do know that light's out, and we know the trees are out. Mike Hines sent that report in. What, Highway 65 between Owensville and Cynthiana?
17: Right, yeah, down trees and wires.
19: Okay, so, yeah, just be careful this morning.
18: Still some scattered showers in the area, but the severe is, we'll talk to Arden if we can wake her up. I bet you she's dozing off right
19: now.
18: Man,
19: that's been a rough night for those guys.
18: I'm telling you. So we'll talk to Arden about that a little later on. That'll be coming up. All right, it's 541 here at WIKY. The money and the Wiki Word, that continues to grow.
19: Yeah, $275.
18: That and more straight ahead is 541.
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18: Good morning. It is 545.
19: Well, cloudy, steady today. Do have some lingering showers this morning, but nothing severe. High about 78. Right now it is 75.
18: All right. Today is today's the 22nd of June already. Are you kidding me? All right. 1984. This song, this week, number one.

0: 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Diane, you were there in the audience
1: Did
0: that
1: you say
0: week.
1: 86 or 84?
0: Did I say 84? I'm at 84.
1: Okay, because I'm going, because I was right after I graduated from high school, 84.
0: Okay. Well, you would know.
1: I would know. I remember walking down the aisle. Anyway, yeah, it was like that summer I went and saw a ton of really like awesome concerts, and Duran Duran was one. And we were, I was at least, swooning over Roger Taylor, the drummer.
0: It was Roger Taylor who was, you know, you were swooning over.
1: I was swooning over Roger Taylor.
0: Were you wearing your Boy George hat in the audience?
1: No, I didn't own it yet.
0: Oh, you had
1: But I did
0: it.
1: Have a Duran Duran t-shirt on.
0: Well,
1: I know that.
0: You still don't have it? That's surprising.
1: No, I don't. No, it didn't survive a move of some sort. I don't know.
0: The Reflex, Duran Duran, yeah, number one for, it was on this week. In fact, it was number one for 2 weeks in the summer of 1984. These are the number one songs from the summer of 1984. Let's hear it for the boy, okay. Denise Williams. Time After Time, Cyndi Lauper, The Reflex, Duran Duran, When Doves Cry.
1: All right.
0: 1, 2, 3, 4, 5 weeks, then Ghostbusters.
1: Okay.
0: 1984.
1: It was a good summer.
0: Was a good summer.
1: Mm-hmm.
0: It is 5:51 at WIKY. Some lingering showers, but nothing severe.
1: No, and not too bad temperature-wise. High about 78. Right now, it's 75.
0: All right, here we go. What else happened on this day? Joe Louis began his reign as a world heavyweight boxing champion. He knocked out Jim Braddock in Chicago 88 years ago today, 1938. A year later to the day, he maxed out Max Schmeling in the first round in New York. The Brown Bomber retained his title until he retired in 1949.
1: Yeah, Joe Louis was quite something.
0: Absolutely. A number of deaths on this day. It was interesting. Judy Garland died of a drug overdose in London this day in 1969. 47 years old, that's it.
1: Yeah, well, she had struggled for a long time with that.
0: Absolutely. And in 08, 18 years ago today, George Carlin died of heart failure. He was only 71 years old.
1: One of the greats.
0: Absolutely. And he'd been with us for so long, you would figure he would be, you know, older than that. All right, we're going to treat you with a little George Carlin. And this is one of our favorites. The differences between football and baseball. Here he is.
2: Baseball is played on a diamond in a park. The baseball park.
3: Football is played on a gridiron in a stadium, sometimes called Soldier Field or War Memorial Stadium.
2: Baseball begins in the spring, the season of new life.
3: Football begins in the fall when everything is dying. In football, you wear a helmet.
2: In baseball, you wear a cap.
3: Football is concerned with downs. What down is it?
2: Baseball is concerned with ups. Who's up? Are you up? I'm not up. He's up.
3: In football, you receive a penalty.
2: In baseball, you make an error.
3: Football has hitting, clipping, spearing, blocking, piling on, late hitting, unnecessary roughness, and personal fouls.
2: Baseball has the sacrifice.
3: Football is played in any kind of weather. Rain, sleet, snow, hail, mud. Can't read the numbers on the field, can't read the yard markers, can't read the players' numbers. The struggle will continue.
2: In baseball, if it rains, we don't come out to play.
3: In football, the object is for the quarterback, otherwise known as the field general, to be on target with his aerial assault, riddling the defense by hitting his receivers with deadly accuracy, in spite of the blitz, even if he has to use the shotgun. With short bullet passes and long bombs, he marches his troops into enemy territory, balancing this aerial assault with a sustained ground attack which punches holes in the forward wall of the enemy's defensive line. In baseball, the object is to go home and to be safe. I hope I'll be
4: be safe at home. Safe at home.
0: George? Absolutely one of the greatest.
1: Yeah, he was.
0: This day in 08, he died of heart failure at the age of 71.
1: I can't believe it's been that long.
0: Amazing. 1984, speaking of this, all right, we're back to 84, right? Full circle. Karate Kid was released on this day.
1: Ooh.
0: Ralph Macchio and Pat Morita, of course.
1: And Ralph Macchio hasn't aged.
0: No, that's another thing that's really amazing. Do you ever see the, if you take a moment, if you want a little, you know, internet entertainment, take a moment and Google the Karate Kid with Ralph Macchio as the bad guy. It's a riot.
1: It is. It's funny.
0: Because the whole movie then, it's like, it's not that he was being picked on. He picked on everyone else.
1: Oh, yeah. It is. It's hysterical.
0: Okay. One of the things though, I always thought was interesting, because the Karate Kid, of course, was remade. And in 2010, Ralph Macchio had this to say about Jaden Smith, Will Smith's son, who, you know, took over that role in the Karate Kid. Check this out.
5: He looks fantastic. I would not go toe-to-toe with the child. I mean, he looks spectacular. Between him and Jackie, I'm like, you know, me, Pat Morita and I were just, I was the boy next door, you know. I was the every kid that's sort of relatable. Anyone could do it, you know. These boys look pretty well-schooled in martial arts.
0: Yeah, so that's kind of interesting. Now, you know, the thing is, too, if you ever watched Cobra Kai on, I think it was on Netflix, but anyway, they, you know, it was a follow-up series. Everyone who ever showed up in any of those movies winds up in that show. Even Elizabeth Shue, although she didn't look like she was happy to be there.
1: Okay.
0: But it's excellent, especially the first season or two. Then it gets a little long in the tooth, if you ask me. But there it is. The Karate Kid. That is a classic series, classic movie series. Toy Story, did you see it? Toy Story 5. All right, Crystal provided a review last week, Friday, in fact. She saw it on Thursday night at on IMAX. So we'll share that coming up here in just a bit. All right. We have how much in the Wiki Word?
1: We have $275.
0: All right, that is on the way. I have no idea what we're giving away, do you?
1: Not yet. Okay. I mean, I've been in, like, you know, just trying to make sure everything's working mode after last night's storms.
0: Two tickets to Burdett Park's Aquatic Center as we journey back to
1: Mike,
0: the
1: 90s. Oh, Mike Campbell and the Dirty Knobs.
0: And Mike Campbell and the Dirty Knobs.
1: Mm-hmm.
0: Brown County Music Center. We got a pair of tickets to see them coming up in the culture quiz. If you know, you know. 557 at WIKY.
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2: This morning's news is brought to you by Hyundai of Evansville. From the WIKY newsroom, I'm Amy Adams. Indiana State Police, along with local emergency crews, responded to a structure collapse in Newburgh last night. It was at the Park Place apartment complex. The Newburgh Volunteer Fire Department says a possible tornado hit the retirement community. The tornado touched down near Epworth Road and State Road 66 around 9:15. Storm damage was reported throughout Warwick County. There were no serious injuries. An Evansville couple were arrested following a crash on Saturday night. It happened on West Mill Road. The vehicle was on its side in the ditch, and it appeared as if it had flipped multiple times. A witness told deputies that a man grabbed a child from the crash scene and jumped over a fence running into Mill Creek Estates. Brianna Meyer told deputies that she was the one driving, but later admitted that John Overton was behind the wheel. She said he was intoxicated and did not have a license, so he went home. He was arrested at his residence. Overton is facing several charges, including DUI. Meyer was charged with neglect of a dependent and obstruction of justice. Several people were hurt during a crash in Ohio County. It happened near the intersection of Kentucky 54 and Kentucky 110 in Fordsville. Four vehicles were involved. Two people had to be extricated and were flown to a nearby hospital. One person was in serious condition and another was taken to the hospital out of an abundance of caution. Several other occupants were transported to the hospital by family members. The cause of the crash is under investigation.
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2: The traffic light is out at Epworth and Warwick Trail in Newburgh. We also have traffic lights flashing red in all direction at Lynch and 69. And Highway 65 is closed between Cynthiana and Owensville for downed trees and wires. See an accident or slow down? Call me at Star 104. Amy Adams, WIKY Traffic Watch.
3: Today will be mostly cloudy with a 30% chance of rain. Our temperatures will hold pretty steady with a high around 78. Overnight, mostly cloudy with a low of 62. Tomorrow, a mix of sun and clouds with a high of 82. And Wednesday, partly cloudy with a high of 84. I'm meteorologist Arden Gregory. Get weather updates all day from 104.1 WIKY.
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9: Burdett Park, their legendary aquatic center. We got two tickets for you coming up here before 6:30. We're going to do that all this week. What do you think? What do you think? I think it's kind of cool. All right, in case you missed it last week, of course, she was first in line with her ticket. Our friend Crystal, she saw Toy Story 5. Did you? She'll give you a review because this is one I think this summer I'm going to have to go to the theaters. I'm going to have to go to Showplace and see this. All right, so we'll talk about that here in just a few minutes. Be listening. And we're going to recap the epic garage sale on Saturday. What a blast.

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1: Well, it is going to be cloudy, high about 78. Maybe some lingering showers, but nothing severe. Right now it's 75.
0: I was just thinking about the Jonas Brothers. We were talking about this last week that, you can pretty much bet that one of Taylor's bridesmaids, maybe even her maid of honor, who knows, is going to be Selena Gomez. And they met. They became friends when both of them were dating Jonas Brothers.
1: I mean, you know, that's the difference between their world and mere mortals.
0: Yeah, how about it, huh? Oh, yeah, we met when we were dating Jonas Brothers. Any Jonas Brothers going to be there? I don't know. There we go. Let's move on. The wiki word.
1: Yeah, $275 in the jackpot, all right? So today's wiki word is summer, as in it's summer in the Aquatic Center at Burdett Park, wide open for the season. As a matter of fact, you could win some passes in just a little bit. All right, so you enter the wiki word on your mobile app, summer, S-U-M-M-E-R. That's how you spell it. It's worth $275. Good luck from WIKY.

0: 104 FM, WIKY, Teddy Swims. Good morning. It is 6:13.
1: Well, high today of 78. You could see some lingering showers, but nothing severe. Currently at 75.
0: All right. It was big weekend at the box office. Big.
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3: 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At $160 million domestic, the animated sequel is now the biggest opening of 2026, besting the Super Mario Galaxy movie.
4: People are starved for the truth.
3: Steven Spielberg's Disclosure Day fell to second place in its second weekend. The alien thriller added another $17 million this weekend. And the low-budget horror Obsession just keeps on drawing crowds, earning another $14 million in ticket sales. Mike Dubusky, ABC News.
0: Yeah, that last one, they said, you know, they made the whole movie for like $7. It was amazing. I may be exaggerating. All right,
1: it kind of sounds like the Blair Witch Project.
0: Yeah.
1: Kind of like one of those things.
0: Yeah, absolutely.
1: You know,
0: yeah, where they just did another show.
1: Yeah, and it just keeps on going.
0: All right, our friend Crystal, she saw it in IMAX.
5: Hey, wanted to give you a Toy Story 5 review.
0: All right, Crystal, there you were at the IMAX last night. Let's hear it.
5: It was wonderful. It covered so much stuff of what happens right now with devices and kids' faces, and they lose track of real playtime. It was just so good. It covered everything. We had Mr. Smarty Pants was an outdated potty training device that had to help Jesse. And Woody came out of his saving toy retirement to help Jesse. And
0: all right. That's enough. That's enough.
1: We just know that you loved it.
5: Yeah.
0: So it is worthy of the others, right?
5: Oh, it is wonderful. I cried a little bit. And there's two weddings, so you'll have to watch it to see who gets married.
0: True. You know, every Toy Story at some point chokes me up.
1: Me too.
5: It did me too, and it was so good. So it is well worth staying, and there's a bunch of stuff at the very end, of course, but well worth seeing. I give it thumbs up. In fact, I think I'm going to like it better than Supergirl.
0: Wow.
1: Okay.
0: Right,
1: now, wow.
0: Was it a sellout, Crystal?
5: Yes, and it was a bunch of little people. I mean, there were some adults, but there were a lot of little kids and a lot of little crying, and it was just really, really, really good. So I highly recommend going to see it.

0: 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Good morning, it is 617.
1: It is going to be cloudy, steady temperatures with a high of about 78. It's currently 75.
0: You know, in the news, we've been hearing an awful lot about, the FIFA World Cup and all the, the fans have drained the beer in Boston. They've, they can't wait to get the Taco Bell. There's a, in Atlanta, there's a Waffle House that is just, it doesn't stop 24/7. From people from all over the world coming to eat at Waffle House.
1: That is so hilarious.
0: Well, this is something else. It's a couple out of Carolina. They're Carolina Hurricanes fans. They're so dedicated to the team. They changed their wedding so they could attend Saturday's victory parade. They changed their wedding.
2: Angela and Henry cheered on the Canes for their first date.
3: 6-2-0-2-6.
2: The perfect date for their wedding until game 6 in the Stanley Cup final. When the Canes won the game and clinched the title,
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4: All of our close friends and family know we like hockey, we love the Canes, so they didn't. 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
2: This couple says the huge win was meant to be like their love story.
0: I hope their wedding picture has them with missing teeth.

0: 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Justin Timberlake. Good morning. It is 6:22.
1: Well, it is going to be cloudy, steady temperatures, high about 78, and we still may see some scattered showers lingering from last night. Right now, it's 75.
0: Traffic light is out at Epworth and Warwick Trail. In fact, we understand that one of the lights or some of the lights, some part of the light's missing, and that could be from, obviously, that storm last night. It was right there in that area. It was spotted, a funnel cloud. We have Highway 65 closed between Cynthia and Owensville, down trees and wires. And lights are flashing right in all directions. Lynch and 69.

0: right.
1: All right. In the 90s, if you bought your kid this Halloween costume, Power Rangers, you would not have bought this color. Okay. All right. Was it A, black, B, pink, or C, orange?
0: All right, so we got to figure out which of these colors was not a Power Ranger.
1: Right.
0: Okay.
1: So it was not available as a Halloween costume that year.
0: All right.
1: All right. All right, so if you bought your kiddo this Halloween costume with the Power Rangers, this color was not one of them. Was it A, black, B, pink, or C, orange?
0: What do you think? 812-451-2104. 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
0: Good morning. It is 627.
1: Well, mostly cloudy, steady temps, about a 30% chance of some lingering rain. Right now it's 75.
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13: Ladies and gentlemen, I'm about to travel through time. I bid you adieu.
0: Who's this?
14: This is Antonio.
0: Antonio, how you doing, man?
14: Yeah, I'm doing good, man.
0: Good. Where are you, by the way?
14: I am working.
0: Antonio, here we go. It's a journey back to the 90s, our category.
1: Trick or treating with the Power Rangers. If you bought your kid this Halloween costume, which was a Power Ranger, it would not have been this color. Was it A, black, B, pink, or C, orange?
14: C, orange.
0: Yeah! That's it. Awesome. All right. What Power Ranger were you, Antonio?
14: I was a Red Ranger.
0: Oh, yeah.
14: Yeah. But, yeah. You know, got me a leader.
0: But every.

0: Everybody was in love with the Pink Power Ranger.
1: Yeah, I was.
0: All right, that's what we were looking for. Antonio, you've successfully journeyed back to the 90s.
2: Antonio, congratulations. We got a couple of passes for you to go and enjoy the Aquatic Center at Burdett Park.
1: Oh, yeah.

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1: I'm Amy Adams. Police arrest a man for jaywalking. It's slim pickings for teens looking for summer jobs. And a mom and daughter are arrested following a fight over housework. For complete stories, go to WIKY.com.
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1: The traffic light is out at Epworth and Warwick Trail in Newburgh. In fact, I think some of that is missing. Traffic lights are flashing red in all directions at Lynch and 69. And Highway 65 is still closed between Cynthiana and Owensville for downed trees and wires. See an accident, storm damage, anything, give me a call at Star 104. Amy Adams, WIKY Traffic Watch.
2: Mostly cloudy today with a 30% chance of rain. Our temperatures will hold pretty steady today, topping out around 78. Overnight, mostly cloudy with a low of 62. Tomorrow, a mix of sun and clouds with a high of 82. And Wednesday, partly cloudy with a high of 84. I'm meteorologist Arden Gregory for 104.1 WIKY.
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3: $275.
9: We're going to talk to Arden Gregory. Yeah, she's been at Channel 14 all night. I know, because we were watching her last night during the tornado warnings. And she's back again this morning with the media, you know, as a meteorologist on duty. All right, we're going to talk to her. If we can wake her up. No, I'm only kidding. We'll do that here coming up in just a little bit, because I want to talk to her about what happened. She was the one reporting it. We were watching her last night. It's National Kissing Day. We're going to have fun with that. And a recap of the epic garage sale, Mary's epic garage sale over the weekend, Saturday. It was just so fun. I want to thank everybody for coming out. It was a blast.
3: Do we have perfect weather or what?
9: It was great. All right.
3: It was.
9: More on that in just a moment. Right now, it's time for the Pledge of Allegiance at WIKY. That's the service of Casey Fuquay State Farm, here to help life go right.

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1: When you need a friend.
0: On me. Good morning, you're at 641.
2: It is going to be mostly cloudy. Steady temperatures, high about 78. Maybe some lingering showers, but nothing severe. It is 75.
0: I want to thank everyone who dropped by, said hi, and did some shopping at the Epic Yard Sale that we did at Mary's House on the east side on Saturday. It was so fun. Again, we started this last year. We just thought, hey, if you're putting on a garage sale, we'll
2: come
0: show
2: do
0: up.
2: It.
0: Yeah, we'll show up in your driveway Saturday morning and help draw a crowd.
2: And we had a crowd.
0: It was quite the crowd, wasn't it? St. Vincent de Paul came by in the afternoon. I mean, we should call Mary and get an update and see what how things went for. I think we'll do that a little later on.
2: She's probably tired.
0: I bet she is. She was a perfect host. Absolutely perfect host. It was just wonderful. And, all right, so the big question, though, is if you've gone to our Facebook page, there's video of Diane on that bike. It's a Schwinn ladies English racer. That's what you used to call them anyway. And it was perfect. It was just perfect. And Diane really had her eye on it. And so she took a little test drive down the, and you can see, as you go by, you can see the TSF porta potty right there. But you did a great job. Now, you needed the seat adjusted. We didn't
2: it needs to
0: wrench.
2: Go up a little higher. But, I was like, ooh, the seat's a little low.
0: 5,000 views, over 5,000 views as of this morning on this video. The question is, did she buy the bike?
2: The answer is no.
0: You didn't buy it?
2: I did not. I didn't have enough cash on me. And I didn't know if they took, and they were busy, and I didn't know if they took credit cards. So, if Mary's, because I think it was Mary's neighbor.
0: Okay.
2: I don't think it was Mary's bike.
0: All right.
2: But if it was, if it's still around, give me a call.
0: Really?
2: Yes. I thought it was a great bike. It's pretty red.
0: The only, think about negotiating, maybe?
2: We were so busy with the broadcast, okay.
0: This thing was in perfect shape. I mean, it looked brand new.
2: It even had the little rack on the back, because I showed my sister, I showed Louise the picture. She goes, ooh, that's a cool bike.
0: Yeah.
2: It had little fenders on it and the rack that you could put your book bag on.
0: That's right, and you were pedaling and waving.
2: And I didn't crash.
0: I know. Evansville Bicycle Club would love for you to get that bicycle and join them.
2: Mm-hmm. But I have to get a helmet. That's okay.
0: That is true.
2: I'm sorry I did not have a helmet on, but there wasn't one available.
0: Right. Well, you did have what you should have done is worn your 25-cent Cleveland Indians
2: batting helmet I got, yes.
0: Could have done that.
2: I sent you the picture. I put him side to side. I should put that on my Facebook
0: page. All right, so it's Chief Wahoo on the front of this one, and then the one you had when you were a kid has a different logo.
2: I got it in 1975, Helmet Day, and when we still lived in Ohio, and I was 10 years old. I've had it that long. And it's the same company, by the way.
0: It's the same. I mean, it is amazing.
2: It's the same helmet.
0: Yeah. Mm-hmm. And this one cost you 25 cents.
2: I know.
0: Which is what a hot dog cost at the Cleveland Memorial Stadium in 1975. We're going to do it again. We can't help it. It was just so much fun. So think about it. If you want to do a yard sale, we just might come to your house and broadcast from your driveway next year. 644 WIKY.
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2: Going to be cloudy, steady temperatures, high about 78. It's currently 75.
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0: 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And Seal, Kiss from a Rose, on National Kissing Day.
1: Isn't that great?
0: 6:52 now, WIKY.
1: Excuse me, going to be mostly cloudy with a high of about 78. It's currently 75.
0: All right, severe weather overnight in our area has caused some issues. Cassidy.
2: The light on Lynch Road to get onto I-69 South is flashing red.
0: Oh, no. How big a backup we have right now?
2: It was backed up from that light almost to Burkhart.
0: Utility crews are working at the intersection of State Road 261 and State Road 66 in Newburgh. Expect delays. That's a big one. That is a big one. Flashing lights, we got them all over. In fact, Epworth and Warwick Trail in Newburgh, not far from 261 and 66. Highway 65 is closed between Cynthiana and Owensville, down trees and wires. This is what we're getting. We've got a ramp closure, too. And that's Davis County, and that was done last week. Okay. Any storm damage, let us know. 812-451-2104. Also, star 104 on your AT&T phone. We had a couple of tornado warnings. Had, you know, big one last night. It was spotted, too. Funnel cloud. We understand that lightning hit the east side Walmart. Anybody have any information on that, let us know. And Arden Gregory was there showing the video of the funnel cloud over Morgan and then later over, I believe, like around the, you know, the Deaconess Gateway area. And we'll see how many we had or if that was the same one. There's a lot of confusion last night. Did it touch down? I was expecting to see barrels all over the place there around.
1: Yeah, you know, but you said it was not bad.
0: Not bad, but what's weird is that so I'm westbound here on the west side. I come in Wabash. There's a completely different pattern change. So everything that was on Pigeon Creek is now wide open. But there appears to be some sort of detour or something for St. Joe. Don't know what that is. I bailed at Wabash.
1: Gotcha.
0: All right, so we'll talk to Amy about that. If you got any insight, yeah, star 104 on your AT&T phone. Any storm damage you see, any delays, let us know. 6:54 at WIKY. We talk to Arden Gregory in less than a half hour.
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0: Hey, good morning. It is 6:57.
1: Well, it is going to be cloudy. Some lingering showers this morning. A high about 78. It's currently 70.
0: Now, we heard from Nicholas, and he gave Amy a call here. Those lights at Epworth and Warwick Trail, apparently, about two lights were blown completely off their... their mountings.
1: Wow.
0: All right, so we got Amy straight ahead with that report coming up on WIK.

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1: From the WIKY newsroom, I'm Amy Adams. Police have arrested an Evansville man on drug charges. It all started when an officer observed James Lee Desumi fail to cross the street at a 90-degree angle at the intersection of Northwest 4th Street and Ingle Street. That is a City of Evansville ordinance violation. Emergency lights were activated, but Desumi did not stop. When the officer saw him reach towards his waistline, he got out of his cruiser, drew his firearm, and took him into custody. Desumi has a history with firearms and has a protective order that lists him as armed and dangerous. He was booked on charges of possession of marijuana and resisting law enforcement. Teenagers who want to work this summer have come up empty in their job search. More from ABC's Allison Kosick.
2: One report predicts this summer could mark the lowest level for teen employment since 1948, when the government began tracking the data. Fewer employers are hiring 16 to 19-year-olds for a variety of reasons. Many starter jobs have been taken over by technology, and there's more competition these days from older, more experienced workers.
1: An Evansville woman was arrested after police were called to her home. The child had called 911 and said that her mother hit her, and she was at the neighbor's house. Daphne Davis told police she got into an argument with her daughter after she didn't finish the housework. Davis allegedly grabbed her daughter's shirt when she tried to leave. That led to a fight. Davis was transported to the Vandenberg County Jail on her warrants and a charge of domestic battery. The girl was taken to the Youth Care Juvenile Detention Center.
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1: Utility crews are working at the intersection of State Road 261 and 66 in Newburgh. Expect delays there. Traffic lights are flashing red in all directions at Lynch and southbound 69. There is a backup. And Highway 65 is closed between Cynthiana and Owensville for downed trees and wires. And we also have lights out at Epworth and Warwick Trail in Newburgh, all in that area, so be careful. See an accident or slow down? Call me at Star 104. Amy Adams, WIKY Traffic Watch.
3: Today will be mostly cloudy with a 30% chance of rain. Our temperatures will hold pretty steady with a high around 78. Overnight, mostly cloudy with a low of 62. Tomorrow, a mix of sun and clouds with a high of 82. And Wednesday, partly cloudy with a high of 84. I'm meteorologist Arden Gregory. Get weather updates all day from 104.1 WIKY.
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4: $275.
10: I'll give that to you in just a moment. Stand by. We're going to talk to Arden Gregor. She's been on duty for the last, I don't know, 6 to 8 days. She was the one broadcasting some of the tornado warning information around 9 o'clock last night. Tornado warnings woke me up, and I saw Arden on TV.
4: Yeah, they woke me up, too, and I was happy about it.
10: She is still there on duty. We're going to talk to Arden about what happened last night and what we got coming up today and maybe this week. So stand by. We'll have that conversation with her in just a little bit. Right now, we're going to talk about our celebrity birthday today. It's a celebrity everybody knows. You ready?
4: Mm-hmm.
10: Meryl Streep.
4: Ooh. All right.
10: Actress Meryl Streep, perhaps the best actor of her generation. How old is Meryl Streep? We'll find out in a moment. But first,
11: it's the Kids Birthday Club. Yay!
4: Happy birthday to Gracie Rush of Evansville. Gracie is 17 today.
10: A very happy birthday to Maxton Elpers of Hobstadt, 8 years old today.
4: All right. So we got a 50-50 shot. The winner of the Donut Bank Kids Birthday Clubber today, Maxton Elpers of Hobstadt.
11: Happy birthday! Yay!
4: Congratulations, Maxton. We've got a gift card for you to enjoy at the Donut Bank.
10: 27 Academy Award nominations. She's won 3 times. Kramer versus Kramer in 1980. Sophie's Choice in 1983. And The Iron Lady in 2012. How old is Meryl Streep today?
4: I'm going to say she's 76.
10: Very good. 77.
4: Ooh.
10: 77. And dating, from what we understand, Martin Short.
4: No, I think it's great.
10: Because she was, you know, Only Murders in the Building. They met there, and it was terrific. Kelly Clarkson is a huge fan. Got a story about that. Straight ahead. Stay there.

0: 104 FM, WIKY, Kelly Clarkson. And Breakaway. Okay, today is Meryl Streep's, what, 77th birthday?
1: Uh-huh.
0: Just terrific. And Kelly Clarkson, a huge fan. In fact, this goes back to 2018. Kelly Clarkson's on the red carpet, okay, at the Golden Globes.
2: Let me help you down, Kelly, and then we'll sing.
3: Oh, oh,
2: what happened?
3: That's Meryl.
2: What happened?
3: That's Meryl.
2: I thought you tripped.
3: It's Meryl Streep.
2: Oh, you saw Meryl Streep. My heart just dropped. I thought you tripped down the stair.
3: Oh, my God. Can I meet you?
2: There she is. I thought.
3: Can I meet you?
2: This is Kelly Clarkson.
3: I'm such a fan. Oh, my. I love everyone. I've just adored you since I was like eight.
0: She's freaking
2: out. I thought when she screamed for a moment, she was tripping down the staircase because it's steep.
0: Kelly Clarkson meeting Meryl Streep. At the Golden Globes. Huge fan. Huge fan. One of my favorite stories, though, is Selena Gomez kept calling her the GOAT.
1: Oh, I know. She didn't know what it was.
0: And, you know, so Meryl Streep says, all right, GOAT, it's time for you to, you know, for do that. Okay, here I come. The old GOAT's coming. And she finally admitted that she didn't know what GOAT, you know, she thought that meant, you know, because she was old and an old GOAT. That was his greatest of all time. Oh, that's different. Thank you. All right, let's get to it. It's the Wiki Word. Here we go.
1: 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All right, so you download the Wiki mobile app. That's free. 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As in, it's summer and the Aquatic Center at Burdett Park wide open for the season. All right, summer. Is your Wiki Word today. $275 in the jackpot. 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

0: 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Bad habits. Good morning. It is 7:16.
1: Well, it is going to be cloudy today. It do have some lingering showers, but nothing severe. High about 78. It's currently 70.
0: All right. Warrick County hit. We had some significant damage in Warrick County, also Gibson County as well. There are street lights and things out all over the place. We're going to talk to Arden Gregory about this coming up here in just a bit. State Road 261 and 66, that whole area, that's Ruler Foods right there. There's some other stuff, that new Jimmy John's. But the Ruler Foods, apparently, there was some roof damage there to that strip mall that it's there at 261 and 66. So heads up there. Traffic lights flashing red in all directions. Lynch and southbound 69. It's been a backup there for over an hour. Highway 65 closed between Cynthia and Owensville, down trees and wires. So heads up there. Plus, the light is out Epworth and Warrick Trail. From what we understand, there's a couple of street lights. These are traffic lights, and you know how big those things are. They were completely blown off their brackets.
1: That's pretty severe.
0: All right, we're going to have Amy looking into this, too, so stand by. It's coming up here on Wiki.

0: 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Good morning. It is 7:21. We had significant weather last night across the region, and she's been on duty for a long time. So talk to her now, our meteorologist on duty, Arden Gregory. Good morning.
1: Good morning.
0: I've been talking about you all morning, by the way.
2: I don't know if that's good or bad.
1: No, it's good. No, it's good. Did a great job.
0: All right, so, early hours, you know how it goes. I'm in bed. Tornado warning wakes me up about 9, flip on 14. You're there last night, Arden.
2: Yes, and here I am this morning.
0: Here you are this morning. All right, now, let's talk about how many, you were showing video of the funnel. Was that over Morgan? Is that the one? Were there more than one?
2: We have had several reports of tornadoes across the tri-state last night. We had tornadoes in Illinois. We had tornadoes in Indiana. We had tornadoes in some of the worst damage has been in Gibson and in Warwick counties. Newburgh was hit very hard last night. So we've got crews all over the place looking at damage. But we had multiple tornado reports all across Illinois and Indiana last night.
0: All right. Newburgh, where was the touchdown?
2: Well, we have several apartments there that were hit, and then also the complex there where the Ruler Foods is and the Kim's Furniture, that strip mall, took some very heavy damage there. Part of the roof was torn off and then thrown into the parking lot onto some cars and all kinds of a mess out there. So those businesses are heavily damaged, along with some other apartments in that same neighborhood and over by the Newburgh Walmart. So just lots of damage in Newburgh today.
0: Now, we heard, too, that that lightning struck, was it the East Side Walmart?
2: I was told that lightning struck the East Side Walmart. I haven't gotten that confirmed yet today in the light of day, but last night, as those storms were rolling through, I was told that lightning struck the East Side Walmart and that power was knocked out there. We do have several reports of crews out working to put back up stoplights today as well. There were some stoplights torn down last night. So be very careful on that morning drive.
0: Absolutely amazing. Okay, and this in the light of day. Now, in the meantime, today, no severe weather.
2: No, the storms are gone. We've still got a little bit of spotty rain out there today, but no thunderstorms, no threat of severe weather. We're in the clear until Thursday.
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1: I'm Amy Adams. Sunday night storms produced several tornadoes that caused damage throughout the tri-state. An Evansville couple were arrested following a crash on Saturday night, and several people were hurt in a car accident in Ohio County. For complete stories, go to WIKY.com.
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1: Causing delays this morning, State Road 261 and 66 in Newburgh. Utilities are fixing the lights there due to the storm damage. Expect delays. Traffic lights are flashing red in all directions at Lynch and southbound 69. A backup there. 65 is closed between Cynthiana and Owensville for downed trees and wires, and also a traffic light out at Epworth. Actually, all those lights are out at Epworth and Warwick Trail in Newburgh. See an accident or slow down? Give me a call at Star 104. Amy Adams, WIKY Traffic Watch.
2: Today will be mostly cloudy with a 30% chance of rain. Our temperatures will hold pretty steady with a high around 78. Overnight, mostly cloudy with a low of 62. Tomorrow, a mix of sun and clouds with a high of 82, and Wednesday, partly cloudy with a high of 84. I'm meteorologist Arden Gregory. Get weather updates all day from 104.1 WIKY.
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10: Good morning. It is 7:34 in the light of day. We're sorting through the damage across the tri-state from tornadoes last night. Holy cow.
3: Yeah.
10: Just less than a mile from my house, and I just found out about it this morning. 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
10: That is on the way. 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
1: Cloudy, high about 78. Right now it is 70.
0: It's the morning after a whole lot of damage throughout the region. We were just talking to Arden Gregory, Illinois, Gibson County, Warwick County. Funnel clouds all over the place. Tornado reports. Damage in Newburgh. My wife, Laura, is on the phone. What have you heard?
2: Well, there's an apartment complex that was, they've had to evacuate all the people because part of the roof came off.
0: Yeah.
2: There is the Park Place, you know, the people that over 50 little retirement community.
0: Yeah, yeah.
2: They there was a roof collapse there yesterday and people were trapped inside. As far as I know, they're out now, but that happened. I heard that the, I don't know, I don't have any confirmation on this, but one of the lights went down at 261 and 66 there by the Hucks.
0: Yeah, in fact,
2: the Hucks had damage, too.
0: Wow, okay. Well, yeah, they got crews there right now. And in fact, the lights at Warwick Trail and Epworth were blown off their brackets.
2: Wow. Yeah, see, I heard that there was a lot of light damage there, but that's kind of what I heard. We heard about the ruler last night. Michael and I were kind of watching after he went back to bed. We were kind of watched and listening for damage. So it's not that far from our house.
0: Yeah, Arden Gregory told us about ruler. I had not heard about that. So, yeah, it's, what, a mile from our house, if that.
2: Yeah, I don't think it's that far.
0: It's
2: yeah.
0: Amazing. Now, there was damage elsewhere, and joining us live is Amy Adams. Now, what happened in Gibson County? What have you heard?
3: Well, Sheriff Bruce Vanhoven said several homes were completely obliterated, businesses as well, and then Blythe Chapel in Owensville was destroyed. That church had stood for 96 years.
0: Holy cow.
4: Oh, wow.
3: Yeah.
0: This is remarkable. All right. And again, it's in the light of day. We're finally hearing about this and seeing this. Okay, as far as traffic is concerned, we've had a number of problems this morning. Now, we just mentioned 261 and 66.
3: Right.
0: They got crews there. Mm-hmm. We mentioned Warwick Trail and Epworth. Those are being addressed. Where else?
3: Traffic lights are flashing red in all directions. This is at Lynch and southbound 69, that ramp there. Last I heard, there was a backup. And then Highway 65 is closed between Cynthiana and Owensville for downed trees and wires, which they were hit with that tornado as well.
0: All right, star 104 on your AT&T phone. We'll get you right to Amy, 812-451-2104. We'll get you right to us as we sort through the storm damage from last night. 7:41 at WIKY. 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
3: Good morning. 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
4: Well, it is going to be cloudy, steady temperatures, highs in the upper 70s. Right now, it is cloudy and 70.
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2: I know, isn't that great?
1: Good morning. It is 7:49.
2: Clouds and then steady temperatures, high about 78. Right now it is 70.
1: All right, we're sorting through tornado damage this morning from across the region. In fact, we've got Amy with the latest report from Gibson County. Warren County, the Newburgh in the county was hit pretty well. Some storm damage like across the area there. We understand some roof damage on the Ruler Foods. And other damage in that complex, a couple of apartment complexes and some senior living facilities were damaged heavily on roofs. Tornadoes across the tri-state, we'll be sorting through this next couple of days. National Weather Service will be on the way. Amy's got the latest right at 8 o'clock. On Saturday, it was an absolutely spectacular day. It was so, so nice. And we had our second garage sale. This time it was at Mary's house on the east side. It was fantastic. Getting a lot of letters and stuff. You can see a bunch of the pictures posted, including a video that's been viewed over 5,000 times of Diane test driving a bicycle. The question is, did she buy it? Well, we'll find out in just a moment. But first,
3: DJ B and Diane, ahoy.
1: Ahoy, Pete Olson.
3: What a great garage sale you had.
1: What
3: Mary had that you were at.
1: Yeah. We just happened to show up. That was all Mary.
3: Yeah, she did a great job. And turns out I've known Mary for 40 years.
1: That's amazing. And you know what? How many people showed up that knew Mary? From all over.
3: Oh, that's not surprising. That's not surprising knowing Mary.
1: Yeah, you know, I guess you're right. You're absolutely right. But, okay, so what did you buy?
3: Okay, let's see. I bought some yarn. I got a great deal on some yarn for the wife.
1: Yeah, how did that go over?
2: How did that go, Pete?
1: How did that go over?
3: Oh, great. I had her on FaceTime while we were choosing it.
1: Oh, I got you.
3: Okay. She knew what she was getting. I'm not just buying yarn.
2: Smart
3: I'm
2: man.
3: Getting approval from the boss.
1: Yeah, absolutely. What was I thinking?
3: Yeah. Right. No, she is ecstatic about what she got. Let's see, I bought an air mattress.
1: Yes.
3: Once, yeah. Gently by a grandchild of Mary's.
1: And a Serta, as I recall. All right, the kilt, the $5.
3: Right.
1: You bought a kilt.
3: Okay. Yeah, I went back by this guy down the street, a neighbor of Mary's, had a kilt for sale. Probably, it might fit you, Diane. It was fine. I talked him down to $5 on it.
1: That's amazing. What kind of tartan is it? That's what I want to know.
3: It's gray, black, and white. I have not researched what it might be. I think it's just a generic tartan.
1: I think it would probably fit on one of my thighs.
3: mine too.
1: Right.
3: I think we're gonna dress up the wife's dress form that stands naked in the living room.
1: Oh, there we go.
2: Oh, okay.
1: Yeah, you can't have that. It can't be naked anymore. So
3: no.
1: Anything else? What else?
3: It used to have an Indiana University sweatshirt on it just to cover it up.
1: So
3: let's see. What else did I get? Oh, I bought a stool for $1 from neighbor from. So I can sit down while I'm cutting vegetables in the kitchen.
2: There you go.
1: You got it all. Yeah.
3: Yeah, it was a great day. Enjoyed meeting everybody. Took pictures with Matt Kelly and Barefoot Bob. And somehow I did not take a picture with Crystal. I'm sorry, Crystal.
1: She was busy looking for Crocs.
3: And Barbie. She got a great deal on Barbies.
2: Yeah, she did.
1: All right, we got to fly. Thanks so much, Pete.
3: See you guys.
1: In fact, we happen to know for a fact that Crystal bought Crocs. She found a pair of Crocs.
2: She did, and she cleaned up in the record albums, the LPs. She did great.
1: She did wonderful. 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
2: Well, it is going to be cloudy, highs in the upper 70s, but most of that severe weather is out of here. Right now it is 70.
1: All right. The damage is done, however, so we're sorting through it all. We've got the latest from Amy Adams coming up live in the newsroom.

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1: This morning's news is brought to you by Hyundai of Evansville. From the WIKY newsroom, I'm Amy Adams. Sunday night storms produced several confirmed tornadoes in Indiana and Illinois. Police, along with local emergency crews, responded to a structure collapse in Newburgh. It was at the Park Place apartment complex. The tornado touched down near Epworth Road and State Road 66 around 9:15. In Gibson County, several homes and businesses sustained damage. Sheriff Bruce Vanhoven says several homes were completely obliterated. Blythe Chapel in Owensville was destroyed. The church had stood for 96 years. So far, there have been no reports of any injuries. An Evansville couple were arrested following a crash on Saturday night. It happened on West Mill Road. The vehicle was on its side in the ditch, and it appeared as if it had flipped multiple times. A witness told deputies that a man grabbed a child from the crash scene and jumped over a fence running into Mill Creek Estates. Brianna Meyer told deputies that she was the one driving, but later admitted that John Overton was behind the wheel. She said he was intoxicated and did not have a license, so he went home. He was arrested at his residence. Overton is facing several charges, including DUI. Meyer was charged with neglect of a dependent and obstruction of justice. Several people were hurt during a crash in Ohio County. It happened near the intersection of Kentucky 54 and Kentucky 110 in Fordsville. Four vehicles were involved. Two people had to be extricated and were flown to a nearby hospital. One person was in serious condition and another...
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1: The traffic light is out at Epworth and Warwick Trail in Newburgh. All those lights are out. Highway 65 is closed between Cynthiana and Owensville for downed trees and wires. Also, we have traffic lights flashing red in all directions at Lynch and southbound 69. There is a backup there. And utility crews are working on storm damage done at those lights there at the intersection of 261 and 66 in Newburgh. Expect delays. See an accident or slow down? Call me at Star 104. Amy Adams, WIKY Traffic Watch.
2: Mostly cloudy today with a 30% chance of rain. Our temperatures will hold pretty steady today, topping out around 78. Overnight, mostly cloudy with a low of 62. Tomorrow, a mix of sun and clouds with a high of 82. And Wednesday, partly cloudy with a high of 84. I'm meteorologist Arden Gregory for 104.1 WIKY.
3: Currently, it is cloudy and 70.
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7: Good morning. It is 8:04. Coming up here, our Wiki Word jackpot is now at
3: $275.
7: Nice little chunk of change. We'll do that here in just a moment. 8:20 in the Culture Quiz all this week. It's Mike Campbell and the Dirty Knobs, Brown County Music Center, is coming up July 15th. He was a guitarist for Tom Petty's band, The Heartbreakers.
3: Yeah, and one of his songwriters, too.
7: If you know, you know. It's going to be an epic concert. We've got, for that show, pairs of tickets all this week, so we'll be listening. We're going to recap what we know about the damage from the storms yesterday. We've been gathering this all morning. Amy's been working on it. So we'll talk to Arden Gregory, our meteorologist on duty, again as well. If you got anything for us, 812-451-2104 or Star 104. That's on your AT&T phone.

0: 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Don't start now. Good morning. It is 8:08.
1: It is going to be cloudy, steady temps, highs in the upper 70s. Right now it is 70.
0: All right, storm damage causing delays all over the place. Flashing lights, that sort of stuff. Star 104, if you got something new for us, we'll sort through the list coming up. Right now it's a Wiki Word.
1: And the Wiki Word jackpot, $275. All right, today's Wiki Word is summer, as in it's summer, and the Aquatic Center at Burdett Park, that is wide open for the season. 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It's free. Summer, S-U-M-M-E-R. That's how you spell it. It's worth $275. Good luck from WIKY.

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1: Cloudy, steady temperatures today, but most of that severe weather is out of here. High about 78. It is currently 70.
0: All right, we got crews working there. State roads 261 and 66. That whole area and, you know, that whole intersection, that whole area, like Ruler Foods got some damage, a bunch of other places there in that area. They've been working on those lights all morning. Let us know, but expect delays if they're not done. We got flashing lights. Lynch and southbound 69, it's been causing a backup all over the place there. Highway 65 between Cynthiana and Owensville, down trees and wires. Owensville got hit. Gibson County got hit hard. And the traffic light at Epworth and Warwick Trail in Newburgh, we had a tornado touchdown there last night in that area, but those lights were completely blown off their brackets, what we understand. All right, so Amy will have more on the storm damage coming up, so stand by. We'll talk to Arden Gregory as well. But the question on everyone's mind is, after the garage sale on Saturday, did Diane buy the bicycle? It's on our Facebook page. You can actually watch her take a very dangerous ride, because she's not wearing one of those mushroom-shaped helmets.
1: No, and I actually did not crash. I haven't ridden a bike in a while, so.
0: You never forget now, do you?
1: No, you don't.
0: But did you buy it?
1: I did not.
0: Oh.
1: I don't know if it's sold or not. I didn't have enough cash on me.
2: Oh, yes.
1: I know. And, you know, the lady that it was her bike, and she was off busy. And yeah, I mean, we were busy with the broadcast, and I just didn't get back to it.
0: Okay.
1: So.
0: It was a beautiful Schwinn.
1: I know. It's a great bike.
0: English racer. It's pretty awesome. How much was it?
1: $125, I think.
0: That's a pretty good price.

0: 104 FM WIKY, Rick Springfield's Classic Jesse's Girl. Who did you say saw Rick Springfield recently?
1: One of my high school buddies saw him in concert, I think on the 16th of June, yeah. And he's doing Jesse's Girl shirtless, and the dude's 77 years old, okay? And he's ripped.
0: Wow! That's impressive. Well, you know, let's not forget, he's also a world-renowned neurosurgeon.
1: You know, those neurosurgeons have got to stay in shape.
0: Exactly right. All right, something else we do want to mention. Speaking of high school, modern day.
1: Yes, the boys' baseball, men's baseball team, state champs.
0: That is fantastic.
1: Did that on Saturday. That's awesome. Congrats.
0: We were broadcasting from Mary's Garage Sale. A lot of people had mentioned that modern day was up for state, and you did it. We were just so proud. Thanks so much. Speaking of the garage sale, we'll get back to that probably tomorrow, because we've got all kinds of storm damage we're sorting through. Large tree now. We heard about Old Princeton Road near West Baseline, and in fact, the cops have rerouted that. And we got a tree down corner of Melrose and Stringtown. Those are two we had not reported earlier. Amy will have more, and all of us will get together with a full report coming up.

0: 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It is 8:22.
1: It is going to be cloudy, high about 78. Right now it is 68.
2: It's the Tri-State's favorite question and answer game, the Culture Quiz, presented by Sterling United Federal Credit Union with Dennis John Bailey and Diane Douglas.
0: Ah, thank you so much, Jenny, and the Culture Quiz. Fabulous prizes chosen especially for you.
1: Mike Campbell and the Dirty Knobs, they're coming to the Brown County Music Center July 15th. Yeah, of course, Mike Campbell, the guitarist for Tom Petty.
0: How about that?
1: Yeah, good show.
0: All right, Friday's question in the Culture Quiz.
1: A little over 4 in 10 have it at every barbecue and cookout, and that would be a baked beans.
0: Baked beans, musical fruit.
1: Mm-hmm.
0: Here we go. Here's today's Culture Quiz question. Let's carefully read. In a recent poll, about 2 in 20 parents want this as a mandatory class for their kids in school. What? So, recent poll, almost 2 in 20 parents say they want this as a mandatory class for their kids in school. That's the answer we're looking for. 812-451-2104. First one in with the right answer. You're on your way to a great show. 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
7: 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Right now it is 67.
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7: Here is today's Culture Quiz question. In a recent poll, almost 2 in 20 parents want this as a mandatory class for their kids in school. What?
8: How about driver's ed?
7: Driver's ed's a great guess, Ron, but that's not it.
8: Not it again. All right, guys. Have a good one.
6: You too. Thanks. I took driver's ed.
7: I did too.
6: As well. Yeah. WIKY, good morning.
9: Hi. I'm going to say human ethics.
6: Ethics.
7: Ooh.
6: Ooh, that's a good one. That is a great
7: guess. Needs to come back.
6: Right.
9: Oh.
6: Yeah. That's not it, though.
9: Thanks.
6: Okay, thanks. Hi, it's WIKY. Good morning.
10: Yeah, would it be cursive writing?
6: Cursive writing.
7: Ooh.
6: Oh. If my wife is listening right now, she just broke out into applause. Yeah, she's a teacher and great guess, but not it.
10: Okay, thank you.
6: You betcha. In a recent poll, almost 2 in 20 parents want this as a mandatory class for their kids in school. What class? 812-451-2104.

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1: It is going to be cloudy with steady temperatures. Highs 78, right now 67.
0: Culture Quiz question this morning. In a recent poll, almost 2 in 20 parents say they want this as a mandatory class for their kids in school. What? He got through again. He won again. Ladies and gentlemen, we have a winner. Ron Baker has the answer for you. He'll give it to you in just a moment. Stand by.
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3: I'm Amy Adams. Sunday night storms produced several confirmed tornadoes in Indiana and Illinois. Police arrest a man for jaywalking, and a mom and daughter are arrested following a fight over housework. 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
3: The traffic lights are out at Epworth and Warwick Trail in Newburgh. Highway 65 is closed between Cynthiana and Owensville for downed trees and wires. Traffic lights are flashing red in all directions at Lynch and southbound 69 with a backup. Utility crews are still working at the intersection of Newburgh at 261 and 66. And we have trees down, a large tree across Oak Princeton Road near West Baseline Road and also corner of Melrose and Stringtown. Buying or selling your home, call Doreen Hollenberger with RE/MAX Revolution today. See an accident or a slowdown or storm damage, call me at Star 104. Amy Adams, WIKY Traffic Watch.
4: Today will be mostly cloudy with a 30% chance of rain. Our temperatures will hold pretty steady with a high around 78. Overnight, mostly cloudy with a low of 62. Tomorrow, a mix of sun and clouds with a high of 82. And Wednesday, partly cloudy with a high of 84. I'm meteorologist Arden Gregory. Get weather updates all day from 104.1 WIKY.
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0: Good morning. It is 8:34. Still to come here on the Wiki Morning Show. The Wiki Word Jackpot.
1: It is up to $275.
0: All right, we'll do that here just after 9. Amy Adams standing by. We're going to recap everything we know about the storm damage yesterday, and it was pretty widespread. And as the sun rose this morning, we and adding to the list all morning long. So we'll give you an update. We'll talk to meteorologist Arden Gregory as well. We'll do that here in just a couple of minutes. But first,
1: we have a winner in the culture quiz. Who is this?
10: Ron Baker.
0: Ron Baker, a Hall of Famer here on the Wiki Morning
1: Show. Yes, he is.
0: And the culture quiz. Ron, where are you?
10: Well, you know I'm in my office at Best Quality Construction.
0: How long you guys been in business?
10: 51 years.
0: Look at that. Work. Here is today's culture quiz question. In a recent poll, almost 2 in 20 parents want this as a mandatory class for their kids in school. What's the answer?
10: Cooking.
1: Yes, that's That's it.
0: This is actually a great idea.
1: It is. I think, you know, home economics need to come back.
0: I mean, you know, a semester of cooking in high school may have saved, well, a whole lot of trouble all my life. Because right here I am. I still can't cook. Ask it. You can ask my wife. I can't cook. Cooking. That's the answer. You are the winner of today's culture quiz.
1: Hey, Ron, congratulations. We got a pair of tickets for you to see Mike Campbell and the Dirty Knobs. They're going to be in Brown County July 15th.
11: All right. That sounds great. A good trip.

0: epic 2-minute guitar solo at the end of the song is Mike Campbell.
1: Oh, yeah.
0: He did it in one take. This song, Running Down a Dream, written by Tom Petty, Jeff Lynne of ELO, and Mike Campbell.
1: Mm-hmm.
0: So, all this week, you're going to be trying to win the culture quiz, because we got a pair of tickets to see Mike Campbell and his band, The Dirty Knobs, at the Brown County Music Center, July 15th. Awesome.
1: I know. And, you know, I know, like, Deborah Miller, when she still worked here, and Deborah's, you know, living her best life in England, saw Mike Campbell and The Dirty Knobs and loved them.
0: There we go. Can't get a better review than that. So, good luck this week. You're going to be a fan. You're going to be a fan. And you can thank the Culture Quiz on the Wiki Morning Show for that. Good morning. It is 8:41. We talked to Arden Gregory earlier this morning to get an assessment of what happened last night. And there's a lot of damage across the tri-state. WIKY's Amy Adams is standing by. But let's talk with Arden right now. Good morning.
1: Good morning.
0: I've been talking about you all morning, by the way.
2: I don't know if that's good or bad.
1: No, it's good. You did a great job.
0: All right, so, early hours, you know how it goes. I'm in bed. Tornado warning wakes me up about 9. Flip on 14. You're there last night, Arden.
2: Yes, and here I am this morning.
0: Here you are this morning. All right, now, let's talk about how many... you were showing video of the funnel. Was that over Morgan? Is that the one? Were there more than one?
2: We have had several reports of tornadoes across the tri-state last night. We had tornadoes in Illinois. We had tornadoes in Indiana. We had tornadoes in some of the worst damage has been in Gibson and in Warwick counties. Newburgh was hit very hard last night. So we've got crews all over the place looking at damage. But we had multiple tornado reports all across Illinois and Indiana last night.
0: All right. Newburgh, where was the touchdown?
2: Well, we have several apartments there that were hit, and then also the complex there where the Ruler Foods is and the Kim's Furniture, that strip mall, took some very heavy damage there. Part of the roof was torn off and then thrown into the parking lot onto some cars and all kinds of a mess out there. So those businesses are heavily damaged, along with some other apartments in that same neighborhood and over by the Newburgh Walmart. So just lots of damage in Newburgh today.
0: Now, we heard, too, that that lightning struck, was it the East Side Walmart?
2: I was told that lightning struck the East Side Walmart. I haven't gotten that confirmed yet today in the light of day, but last night, as those storms were rolling through, I was told that lightning struck the East Side Walmart and that power was knocked out there. We do have several reports of crews out working to put back up stoplights today as well. There were some stoplights torn down last night. So be very careful on that morning drive.
0: Absolutely amazing. Okay, and this in the light of day. Now, in the meantime, today, no severe weather.
2: No, the storms are gone. We've still got a little bit of spotty rain out there today, but no thunderstorms, no threat of severe weather. We're in the clear until Thursday.
0: All right, that is meteorologist Arden Gregory. And joining us now live is WIKY's own Amy Adams. What happened in Gibson County? What have you heard this morning?
3: Oh, my gosh. Homes and businesses sustained damage, and the sheriff there says that some of those homes were completely obliterated. And the sad thing is, well, it's all sad, but Blythe Chapel in Owensville was destroyed, and that church stood there for 96 years.
0: That is amazing. All right, so confirmed tornadoes. Do you have a list?
3: I don't have a... I know there was one in Newburgh and then Gibson County, but I'm still going into all of that.
0: Okay,
3: and looking.
0: All right, because I'm curious to see also what may have happened in southern Illinois as well. So,
3: well, I also heard in, like, Wayne County, this is not confirmed, there may have been two people that lost their lives. So,
0: all right, so we do have injuries then, okay? Obviously some fatalities. Okay. How about that? Now, that's a first. We had not heard that.
3: Yeah.
0: Now, as far as traffic disruptions, this is something we've been dealing with all day. I mean, I know that that stretch between Epworth and 261 sustained a lot of damage. And there's lights there. You got crews working at 261 and 66, Epworth and the Warwick Wellness Trail. Those lights were blown off their brackets. What else you got?
3: Well, Highway 65 is closed between Cynthiana and Owensville. They have, of course, that's one place the tornado hit, down trees and wires there. Traffic lights are flashing red in all direction. This is at Lynch and southbound 69. Back up, the last I heard. And like you mentioned, State Road 261 and 66 in Newburgh. We also have some trees down. A large tree across Old Princeton Road near West Baseline Road in Evansville. Law enforcement is rerouting traffic until all of that is cleared. And also a tree down at the corner of Melrose and Stringtown Road.
0: And what I ran into in the dark was that, well, I didn't actually run into it. I just discovered it. This was a van in Libert, because it's right there before the, it's right there at that intersection where they got the new park, and not far from the new fire station. I went, oh, that's interesting. It's in my lane. But somebody overnight actually put cones around it.
1: Oh, wow. Okay.
0: Isn't that interesting? All right, well, star 104 on your AT&T phone. That'll get you right to Amy, 812-451-2104. Get to us. And, of course, we'll have the news at noon. We'll try to recap as much as we know coming up then. Amy, thanks a million. Appreciate it.
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0: Good morning. 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
1: Well, it is going to be cloudy, high about 78 right now, clouds and 67.
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1: It's going to be cloudy, a high about 78. It's currently 67.
0: Again, we didn't have a chance because of, been trying to cover everything with storm damage and whatnot. But we're going to see if we can't give Mary a call and thank her for all the work she did on the garage sale. Diane and I were there live 6 to 10 for Mary's, right in front of Mary's house. Right there off her driveway.
1: It was great.
0: It was perfect. Food trucks, porta potties, shuttle service. We had it all. Billboards. Anyway, Mary did a great job. But if you go to Wiki's Facebook page and you see a bunch of pictures and some of the snapshots from the day, Diane took a ride on a bike that really caught her eye. It was a Schwinn Lady English Racer. I don't know how old it was. It looks classic. But she took a ride up and down the street that has been viewed over 5,000 times on Facebook. The question, did you buy it?
1: I did not.
0: Oh, Diane.
1: I know. But, inquiring minds want to know. When we talk to Mary, I'll find out. Is the bike still around?
0: Is it? Oh, you're ready to make a deal?
1: Well, we'll see.
0: I hope it didn't get, it may have been swooped up by St. Vincent de Paul.
1: Yeah, if it did, that's my loss.
0: No, if it did, all you got to do is head down to the thrift shop.
1: There you go.
0: 8:54 now, WIKY.
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2: Mostly cloudy today with a 30% chance of rain. Our temperatures will hold pretty steady today, topping out around 78. Overnight, mostly cloudy with a low of 62. Tomorrow, a mix of sun and clouds with a high of 82. And Wednesday, partly cloudy with a high of 84. I'm meteorologist Arden Gregory for 104.1 WIKY.
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0: 104 FM WIKMI, Duran Duran, The Reflex. We were talking about this very early this morning. That was the number one song on this week in 1984. And Diane actually went to the concert, right?
1: Yeah, it was that summer. They were on that. It was the Seven and the Ragged Tiger tour, because that was the album that this song was on. And they were awesome. It was a great show.
0: Were they dreamy,
1: Diane? They were dreamy, and Roger Taylor was my man.
0: That summer, 1984, these were the number one songs through the summer. Started off with Let's Hear It for the Boy, Denise Williams.
1: Okay, good song.
0: Time After Time, Cyndi Lauper. The Reflex, Duran Duran. Then When Doves Cry, Prince. 1, 2, 3, 4, 5 weeks at number one. And then number one for 3 weeks after that, Ghostbusters.
1: Well, once that movie came out, yeah.
0: What a summer that was. All right, let's get to it. It's the Wiki Word.
1: The Wiki Word jackpot, $275. All right, so you download the Wiki mobile app. That's free to do. And then you put in today's Wiki Word, summer, S-U-M-M-E-R. That's how you spell it. As in, it is summer, officially. And the Aquatic Center at Burdett Park, wide open for the season. All right, summer is your Wiki Word today. $275 in a jackpot. Good luck from WIKY.

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0: 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Good morning. It is 9:27.
1: It is going to be mostly cloudy. A slight chance for some more rain, but nothing severe. Our high about 78. It's currently 67.
0: Just glancing at our calendar this week, we've got Music in the Park. Jill Trotvetter will be back by here. This is coming up Wednesday. Their next concert in a park in Evansville from the Evansville Parks Foundation. Really looking forward to seeing Jason Hayden of the Owensboro Museum of Fine Art. They got a big event coming up for America's 250. We're going to hear from him. He's our special guest here live in studio on Thursday. And foster care in the U.S., Jessica Angelique.
1: Such a great organization. And talk about a grassroots organization.
0: You betcha. So we're looking forward to seeing Jessica on Friday for our Extortion Breakfast brought to you by Old National Bank. As far as contesting goes here on the Wiki Morning Show, because that's always fun, it's a journey back to the 90s all this week at 6:20.
1: Yeah, and we've got your passes to the Burdett Park Aquatic Center, and then Mike Campbell and the Dirty Knobs in Brown County and the Culture Quiz.
0: Yeah. Today's Culture Quiz question, in a recent poll, almost 2 in 20 parents want this as a mandatory class for their kids in school. The answer?
1: That would be cooking.
0: Cooking.
1: I know. I think it's great.
0: Makes perfect sense, doesn't it? All right. All this week on the Wiki Morning Show. Good luck. 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
0: We were at our garage sale broadcast. A lot of people came up and said, you know, they were keeping an eye on modern day, how they did that. So that's fantastic. Congratulations to modern day state baseball championships. They're going to be floating on air, don't you think? 951 at WIKY.
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2: Mostly cloudy this afternoon with a 30% chance of rain, a high of 78. Overnight clouds, a low 62. For Tuesday, a mix of sun and clouds, a high of 82. And Wednesday, partly cloudy with a high of 84.

0: Askel Flats, Life is a Highway on 104 FM WIKY. I'm Amy Adams, and coming up this weekend, something exciting, especially if you are a ham radio operator. 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It's happening for 24 hours, Saturday, 1 o'clock until Sunday afternoon, 1 o'clock at the Red Cross on Stockwell Road. And it's field day, and it is the single most popular on-the-air event held annually in the U.S. and Canada. 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So it's a lot of fun. 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I don't know if you've heard of Salty Walk. He likes to go out on beaches. I think he's from West Virginia, but he goes around in beaches. Some people go to parks. It's just a lot of fun. Some people do it from their home. So my husband does. Field day is a picnic, a camp out, practice for emergencies, and it's an informal contest, and most of all, a lot of fun.
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Nickelback, how you remind me. Thank you for listening while you work to 104 FM WIKY. It's always a party, isn't it? Yeah, here's Miley Cyrus.

0: weekend, can't feel my face. I think you need to see a doctor for that. I'm Amy Adams. We have a lot of money in the WikiWord jackpot, $275. I could use that. How about you? Of course, I can't play, so I got to earn it the hard way, right? 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Voila, you're in. Doesn't take very long. 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As I like to say, tap that app. The WikiWord on the way at about 10 after the hour.
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0: Mostly cloudy this afternoon with a 30% chance of rain, a high of 78. Overnight clouds, a low 62. For Tuesday, a mix of sun and clouds, a high of 82. And Wednesday, partly cloudy with a high of 84.

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0: Elton John and Britney Spears, Hold Me Closer on 104 FM WIKY. Holiday in the Sky is back at Holiday World. 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This is so cool. 500 drones, an all new show is going on. 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
1: 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We'll give you a review of the damage. Four vehicles in a crash and most are taken to the hospital. And lies and obstruction after a crash on Mill.
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8: Several reports of tornadoes across the tri-state last night. Tornadoes in Illinois. We had tornadoes in Indiana. We had some of the worst damage has been in Gibson and in Warwick counties. Newburgh was hit very hard last night. Multiple tornado reports all across Illinois and Indiana last night. The complex there where the Ruler Foods is and the Kim's Furniture, that strip mall, took some very heavy damage there.
1: In Gibson County, several homes and businesses sustained major damage, including Blythe Chapel in Owensville. That was destroyed. The church stood for 96 years. In Illinois, two are dead, five injured. Jefferson County Sheriff Jeff Bullard said two victims were killed when tornadoes hit two single-wide trailer homes near Mount Vernon. In Indiana, no serious injuries were reported. Several people were hurt during a crash in Ohio County, Kentucky. It happened near the intersection of Kentucky 54 and 110 in Fordsville. Four vehicles were involved in the crash. Two had to be extricated. They were flown to nearby hospitals. Several other occupants were transported to the hospital by family members. It's not clear what caused the accident, and it's under investigation. And an Evansville couple was arrested following a crash Saturday night on West Mill Road. The vehicle was on its side in a ditch after flipping multiple times. A witness told deputies that a man grabbed a child from the crash scene, jumped over a fence, and ran into Mill Creek Estates. Brianna Meyer told deputies she was the one driving, but later admitted that John Overton was behind the wheel. She said he was intoxicated, didn't have a license, and he went home. He was arrested there and is facing several charges. Meyer, meanwhile, was charged with neglect of a dependent and obstruction of justice. This is WIKY News.
9: ABC News, I'm Michelle Franzen. Talks continue in Switzerland to hammer out a permanent ceasefire deal between the U.S. and Iran. Vice President J.D. Vance among the delegates over the weekend, along with mediators from Qatar and Pakistan. ABC's Karen Travers has more.
10: It was also notable to hear the president say that this is a ceasefire extension. This is not a final deal. There are now negotiations taking place over this 60-day window.
9: The delegation says technical negotiations on nuclear issues and sanctions are now the focus moving forward. In the U.K., facing mounting pressure to resign due to a loss of confidence within his Labour Party, Prime Minister Keir Starmer announcing he's resigning. He'll stay on until elections are held in July. The music world mourning the death of Clive Davis, the five-time Grammy Award-winning producer known for discovering and producing top music icons, including Aretha Franklin, Whitney Houston, and Barry Manilow. Davis's publicist says the 94-year-old was surrounded by family at his Manhattan home and passed away from age-related illness. This is ABC News.
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12: From ABC News, Wall Street Now. With tech shares, specifically SpaceX, struggling, the S&P has opened the trading week lower. The index was off 0.3% this morning, while the NASDAQ was down 0.1%. The Dow was bucking the trend, climbing 173 points to start the week. Peace talks between the U.S. and Iran appear to have yielded at least one concession from the U.S. Treasury Secretary Scott Bessent says production, delivery, and sale of Iranian oil will be allowed through August. Longtime Federal Reserve Chair Alan Greenspan noticed the maestro has died at home from complications of Parkinson's. He was appointed to the chairmanship in 1987 by President Reagan and held the job until 2006. He was 100 when he died. As students relish a few months away from the classroom, Walmart is already discounting back-to-school dorm furniture and electronics. Amazon, meanwhile, is highlighting some back-to-school Prime Day deals that begin tomorrow. Jim Ryan, ABC News.
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0: Bon Jovi on 104 FM WIKY. Hey, if you know what, if you play the culture quiz tomorrow morning at 8:20, man, they've got some awesome tickets to see Mike Campbell and the Dirty Knobs. And they're all going to be at the Brown County Music Center on July the 15th. I just happen to have a friend with a cabin in Brown County. She said I could stay anytime I like. I may have to give her a call. Yeah, because I love Tom Petty and the Heartbreakers, and Mike Campbell was the guitarist for Tom's band.
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No strong storms in effect today. Arden said maybe some storms on Thursday. We'll just have to wait and see. We do have a slight chance for a shower today.

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We'll have the WikiWord on the way in around, 10 after the hour. Right now it's Harry Styles.

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2: Mostly cloudy this afternoon with a 30% chance of rain, a high of 78. Overnight clouds, a low 62. For Tuesday, a mix of sun and clouds, a high of 82. And Wednesday, partly cloudy with a high of 84.

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0: Go to me.
1: Billy Joel, it's still Rock and Road, me on Wiki. Amy Adams with you. And you know what? Holidays in the Sky is back at Holiday World. 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

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You know what? 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You have a chance to cool off. Sounds like a good deal to me. Right now, it's Michael Jackson on 104 FM WIKY.

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0: Gin Blossoms, Hey Jealousy on WIKY. I'm Amy Adams. $275. That's right. That's the amount in the jackpot today. And the Wiki Word on the way at around 10 after the hour.
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0: Mostly cloudy this afternoon with a 30% chance of rain, a high of 78. Overnight clouds, a low 62. For Tuesday, a mix of sun and clouds, a high of 82. And Wednesday, partly cloudy with a high of 84.

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Miley Cyrus and Flowers on WIKY. $275. 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Yeah. That's what's in the WikiWord jackpot today. 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

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You make my dreams come true on 104 FM WIKY. I'm Amy Adams. Play the culture quiz at 8:20 tomorrow morning. And hey, these are awesome tickets to win. Just

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Slight chance for some showers today. High of 78. Here's Olivia Dean. So easy. On Wiki.

0: Selena Gomez, Love You Like a Love Song. I'll be back with you tomorrow morning. And if you journey back to the 90s at 6:20, the Wakey Morning Show will have two tickets for you to win to Burdett Park Aquatic Center. A fantastic time to go and cool off.
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7: From the WIKY newsroom, I'm Bob Freeman. It is the day after in parts of the Tri-State where tornadoes left their mark last night. Several homes and businesses in Gibson County were damaged or destroyed. Life Chapel Church in Owensville was destroyed, the church had stood for 96 years. In Warrick County, structure collapses left damages at the Bell Point Apartments and the Park Place Retirement Community near Newburgh, and businesses were damaged in the nearby Old Apple Center strip mall. Amazingly, no one was seriously hurt or killed as a result of last night's tornadoes. Damage assessment teams have been deployed throughout the county today, and the Warrick County EMA says anyone with damage should call Indiana 211 or submit damage reports online at in211.org. An Evansville woman has been arrested after her daughter called 911 to report that her mother had hit her. Daphne Davis told police she got into an argument with her daughter after she didn't finish her housework. Davis allegedly grabbed the girl's shirt when she tried to leave, and that led to a fight. Davis was arrested for outstanding warrants and a charge of domestic battery. The girl was taken to the juvenile detention center. Teenagers who want to work this summer are finding the search for employment sometimes easier said than done. More from ABC's Allison Kosick.
8: One report predicts this summer could mark the lowest level for teen employment since 1948, when the government began tracking the data. Fewer employers are hiring 16 to 19-year-olds for a variety of reasons. Many starter jobs have been taken over by technology, and there's more competition these days from older, more experienced workers.
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YKY Soft Sell. Brian Metcalf with you all week long, driving you home. That Wiki Word jackpot, it's growing again, up to $275. 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

All of our DJs actually live in the tri-state. That's why you'll never hear anyone on Wiki say, Bogey Road. 104.1 WIKY.

You just might splurge and go to that Bruno Mars show up at Indy and Lucas Oil. Man, you might start saving now. That'd be my advice. As little as I make, I would probably have to already have 1,000 put back. WIKY.

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11: Clearing skies and cooler temps for the middle of the week. I'll have that next, right here on 104 FM WIKY.
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13: Well, a wild Sunday.
11: It was. You know, that's probably one of the bigger outbreaks of severe weather in June that we've had in quite some time. Most of our severe weather's been like in April and May, but yeah, it came in with a vengeance, and the National Weather Service is still surveying right now. I know there's several locations. Wouldn't surprise me if we had maybe six or seven individual tornadoes last night when all the dust clears here.
13: It certainly seemed like a lot of them. What can we expect going forward now that that's moved on?
11: Well, no more of that nonsense, at least for the time being. We've got some great weather coming up Tuesday, Wednesday, and then we get back into scattered showers and thunderstorms Thursday through Sunday. And it's going to get hot again, too. I see some 90s here by Sunday.
13: Back to the business of summer. I am okay with that. In the meantime, though, it's almost like Canadian summer, eh? 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

104 FM WIKY. Maybe it'll warm back up and feel like summer again. It's a little cool and breezy after all that wicked weather over. And I'm looking at the Weather Channel. Now that stuff's in Pennsylvania that we had yesterday.

0: 104FM WIKY, it's Uncle Cracker, Brian Medcalf with you. Just ahead of 4 o'clock, Bob Freeman's got your news in just a little bit. And Jeff Lyons with your forecast, too. A little bit on the cool side, but that's not going to stick around for too long. Details coming up with your forecast. 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And we have a chance for you to win a pair of free tickets to Holiday World and Splash and Safari when you text the word WORLD to 82474.
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8: From the WIKY newsroom, I'm Bob Freeman. Tornadoes happen. It's stuff that can be replaced, so no physical harm to anybody, just a bit of heartache. The words of Kim Ross, the owner of Kim's Furniture, one of two businesses hit by a tornado at the old Apple Center Strip Mall in Warwick County last night. The Ruler Food Store was also hit, as well as the nearby Bell Point Apartments and the Plaza Place Retirement Community. Several homes in the Blythe Chapel Church were destroyed in Gibson County. Blythe Chapel had stood for 96 years. Damage assessment teams are out today surveying the damage, and anyone with damage from last night's storm should call IN211 or submit a damage report online at IN211.org. An Evansville couple arrested following a crash on Saturday night. It happened on West Mill Road. The vehicle was on its side in the ditch when sheriff's deputies arrived, and it appeared it had flipped several times. A witness told deputies that a man in the vehicle grabbed a child, jumped over a fence, and ran into Mill Creek Estates. Brianna Meyer told deputies that she was the one driving, but later admitted that John Overton was behind the wheel. She said he was intoxicated, didn't have a license, and he went home. That's where he was later arrested. He's facing several charges, including DUI. Myers was charged with neglect of a dependent and obstruction of justice. New evidence on the benefits of exercise. ABC's Alex Stone in Los Angeles.
3: You know working up a sweat is good for your health, but figuring out the best exercise routine can be a challenge. To figure out the best way to get fit, researchers studied nearly 100,000 people, tracking their level of vigorous exercise and the risk of disease over time. Even brief bursts of physical activity, like sprinting to catch the bus or a brisk stair climb, made a difference, according to the researchers. Compared with people who did not do any strenuous movement, those with the highest levels saw up to a 60% decrease in risk of inflammatory conditions. The kind of exercise that makes you feel out of breath appeared to offer the most benefit, gets your heart pumping, and improves blood flow.
8: The European Society of Cardiology says a higher percentage of vigorous physical activity led to lower rates of diseases and death from any cause. I'm Bob Freeman. 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
9: Clearing and cooler tonight with a low of 61. Sunny and pleasant on Tuesday with a high of 82. On Wednesday, mostly sunny with a high of 84 degrees. I'm Chief Meteorologist Jeff Lyons with your 14 First Alert forecast on 104 FM WIKY.
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0: Kiss.
1: True story. I was actually listening to a Terre Haute station back during the infamous tornado of 89 that hit Allendale hard. And I could hear all the lightning strikes with it. And the reason I bring it up is that song Kiss by Prince. That station was playing the Tom Jones cover with Art of Noise while that was going on. So I was hearing all kinds of lightning strikes. I'm like, what's going on? It's awfully windy out. But I wasn't in Allendale. 104 FM WIKY. We can wear jackpot $275. And that word is summer, as in Burnett Park, wide open for the season.
2: 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So if our time is running out, day after day, we'll make the mundane a masterpiece. Oh my, my, oh my, my love. I take one look at you, you're taking me out.

she and Travis officially married yet? Is that how, or is, are they waiting for like Happy Birthday America for that to happen? I've lost track at this point. 104 FM WIKY and Journey.

0: 104 FM WIKY with Kelly Clarkson, Brian Medcalf with you. All that turbulent weather that was in the tri-state area and beyond, because there were other areas that were affected by all that tornadic activity. Apparently, those storms, those cells, are making their way as we speak to D.C. and Philadelphia. So that could turn really bad. Let's keep those folks in our thoughts, shall we? 104 FM WIKY. Speaking of weather, Jeff Lyons has your forecast coming up in minutes.
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11: Clear. clearing and cooler tonight with a low of 61. Sunny and pleasant on Tuesday with a high of 82. On Wednesday, mostly sunny with a high of 84 degrees. I'm Chief Meteorologist Jeff Lyons with your 14 First Alert forecast on 104 FM WIKY.
0: Overcast skies and 69 in Evansville. 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

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And Evansville's best variety all day. 104.1 WIKY.

Tom Petty actually had two music videos that stuck out in my mind from the MTV actual video music era. The other one being Don't Come Around Here No More, where he was doing the Alice in Wonderland theme. That was epic, by the way. And then Free Fallin', of course. That one stuck out in my mind as well from 89. 104 FM WIKY, Brian Metcalf with you and Louis Capaldi.

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0: made you look. 104 FM WIKY and Megan Trainor. Just ahead of 5 o'clock, Brian Metcalf with you. Henderson Water Utility has just ordered a boil water advisory. I'm sure that could possibly be resulting from yesterday's weather and all that. And speaking of that, National Weather Service officials are in the tri-state surveying the damage from yesterday's chaotic storms. And I got a sneaking suspicion they're going to be out of the East Coast following what's going on right now in D.C. and Philly, and as far south as Huntsville, Alabama, too. Speaking of the weather, Jeff Lyons has your forecast coming up. 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
1: From the WIKY newsroom, I'm Bob Freeman. It is the day after in parts of the tri-state where tornadoes left their mark last night. Several homes and businesses in Gibson County were damaged or destroyed. Blythe Chapel Church in Owensville was destroyed, the church it stood for 96 years. In Warwick County, structure collapses left damages at the Bell Point Apartments and the Park Place Retirement Community near Newburgh, and businesses were damaged in the nearby Old Apple Center strip mall. Amazingly, no one was seriously hurt or killed as a result of last night's tornadoes. Damage assessment teams have been deployed throughout the county today, and the Warwick County EMA says anyone with damage should call Indiana 211 or submit damage reports online at in211.org. An Evansville woman has been arrested after her daughter called 911 to report that her mother had hit her. Daphne Davis told police she got into an argument with her daughter after she didn't finish her housework. Davis allegedly grabbed the girl's shirt when she tried to leave, and that led to a fight. Davis was arrested for outstanding warrants and a charge of domestic battery. The girl was taken to the juvenile detention center. Teenagers who want to work this summer are finding the search for employment sometimes easier said than done. More from ABC's Allison Kosick.
2: One report predicts this summer could mark the lowest level for teen employment since 1948, when the government began tracking the data. Fewer employers are hiring 16 to 19-year-olds for a variety of reasons. Many starter jobs have been taken over by technology, and there's more competition these days from older, more experienced workers.
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4: Clearing and cooler tonight with a low of 61. Sunny and pleasant on Tuesday with a high of 82. On Wednesday, mostly sunny with a high of 84 degrees. I'm Chief Meteorologist Jeff Lyons with your 14 First Alert forecast on 104 FM WIKY.
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0: WIKY Traffic Watch got emergency crews on the scene of an accident with injuries. That's at 41 and Mount Pleasant. It involves a car and a semi, so definitely expect delays in that area. As always, if you spot a traffic problem, make sure you let us know. 451-2104. 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
2: From ABC News, Wall Street Now. Market indexes were mixed on the first day of trading after the three-day weekend. The Dow was up 148 points at the end of Monday trading. The S&P lost 28, and the NASDAQ fell 351 points. Oil prices eased after Vice President J.D. Vance claimed progress in talks between the U.S. and Iran. Shares of SpaceX tumbling more than 10% for a third straight loss, but still above the $135 price of its initial public offering earlier this month. Shares of Illinois-based pharmaceutical company AbbVie were up after it announced a deal to buy Apogee Therapeutics. The Federal Aviation Administration announced it will start rolling out an AI system across the national airspace aimed at reducing delays and cancellations. That system will predict weather, traffic, and airspace issues and suggest solutions to air traffic controllers. Nationwide operation is expected in 2028. Michelle Franzen, ABC News.
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9: Clearing skies and cooler temps for the middle of the week. I'll have that next right here on 104 FM WIKY.
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0: W-I-K-Y. Well, a wild Sunday.
9: It was. You know, that's probably one of the bigger outbreaks of severe weather in June that we've had in quite some time. Most of our severe weather's been like in April and May. But yeah, it came in with a vengeance, and the National Weather Service is still surveying right now. I know there's several locations. Wouldn't surprise me if we had maybe 6 or 7 individual tornadoes last night when all the dust clears here.
0: It certainly seemed like a lot of them. What can we expect going forward now that that's moved on?
9: Well, no more of that nonsense, at least for the time being. We've got some great weather coming up Tuesday, Wednesday, and then we get back into scattered showers and thunderstorms Thursday through Sunday, and it's going to get hot again, too. I see some 90s here by Sunday.
0: Back to the business of summer. I am okay with that. In the meantime, it feels more like spring. Overcast skies and 68 in Evansville. 536, Brian Metcalf with you. Got the Black Eyed Peas, Benson Boone, Queens still to come this hour. It's David Guetta, BB Rexha. I'm good. 104 FM, WIKY.

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Brian Metcalf with you. Tomorrow morning, 8:20, the Tri-State's favorite question and answer game, the Culture Quiz, the Wiki Morning Show, giving you a chance to win tickets to see Mike Campbell and the Dirty Knobs at the Brown County Music Center. That's July 15th. Mike Campbell, by the way, the guitarist for Tom Petty and the Heartbreakers. Let's go.

0: 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Just ahead of 6 o'clock, Brian Metcalf with you. Bob Freeman's got your news. Jeff Lyons with your forecast. And make sure you get your kid entered into the Donut Bank Kids Birthday Club. 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
5: From the WIKY newsroom, I'm Bob Freeman. Tornadoes happen. It's stuff that can be replaced, so no physical harm to anybody, just a bit of heartache. The words of Kim Ross, the owner of Kim's Furniture, one of two businesses hit by a tornado at the old Apple Center Strip Mall in Warwick County last night. The Ruler Food Store was also hit, as well as the nearby Bell Point Apartments and the Plaza Place Retirement Community. Several homes in the Blythe Chapel Church were destroyed in Gibson County. Blythe Chapel had stood for 96 years. Damage assessment teams are out today surveying the damage, and anyone with damage from last night's storm should call IN211 or submit a damage report online at IN211.org. An Evansville couple arrested following a crash on Saturday night. It happened on West Mill Road. The vehicle was on its side in the ditch when sheriff's deputies arrived, and it appeared it had flipped several times. A witness told deputies that a man in the vehicle grabbed a child, jumped over a fence, and ran into Mill Creek Estates. Brianna Meyer told deputies that she was the one driving, but later admitted that John Overton was behind the wheel. She said he was intoxicated, didn't have a license, and he went home. That's where he was later arrested. He's facing several charges, including DUI. Myers was charged with neglect of a dependent and obstruction of justice. New evidence on the benefits of exercise. ABC's Alex Stone in Los Angeles.
6: You know, working up a sweat is good for your health, but figuring out the best exercise routine can be a challenge. To figure out the best way to get fit, researchers studied nearly 100,000 people, tracking their level of vigorous exercise and the risk of disease over time. Even brief bursts of physical activity, like sprinting to catch the bus or a brisk stair climb, made a difference, according to the researchers. Compared with people who did not do any strenuous movement, those with the highest levels saw up to a 60% decrease in risk of inflammatory conditions. The kind of exercise that makes you feel out of breath appeared to offer the most benefit, gets your heart pumping, and improves blood flow.
5: The European Society of Cardiology says a higher percentage of vigorous physical activity led to lower rates of diseases and death from any cause. I'm Bob Freeman. You're up to date on 104 FM, WIKY.
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8: Clearing tonight and cooler with a low of 61. Tuesday, sunny and pleasant. We'll get up to 82. Wednesday, continued sunny and nice with a high of 84. I'm Chief Meteorologist Jeff Lyons with your 14 First Alert forecast on 104 FM, WIKY.
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0: good things. That's what I've been told anyway. Got some One Direction, Maroon 5, Christina Perry on the way.
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104FM WIKY. John Mellencamp and that ditty about Jack and Diane. Kind of a coming of age tale for a couple teenagers in the Midwest. Brian Medcalf with you. Holidays in the Sky are back in Holiday World. That's happening now through August 3rd. By the way, 500 drones in an all-new show. And we have a chance for you to win a pair of free tickets to Holiday World and Splash's Safari when you text the word WORLD to 82474. 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

Welcome aboard. It's a Monday night. I'm Delilah, checking in to keep you company all night long. I hope you had a restful weekend. If you spent time with your father or your kids, I hope you had a wonderful time together. The phone lines are open, and I so look forward to hearing from you.